0: All right. Let's go into the gene pool here a little bit, if we may. I think we may. Let's go to Jonathan. Sebring, Florida, the great WWTK. How are you?
1: Fine. How you doing? This is your expertise, but I understood that the States is the president of the Senate under the Constitution.
0: Correct.
1: If he chooses to go down there and take the gavel.
0: Right.
1: So what's going on? Why don't we have recess appointments? Why doesn't the vice president, I mean, you tell me if it's possible, the vice president go down there, take the gavel, and tell John Thune to go be quiet?
0: Well, he could. It's a damn good question. Now, we do have the filibuster, so whatever they try to get through the Senate, they're going to have to really fight to get through. But I feel that the vice president, you make a great point, should go there and take a stand and make it clear where we stand and push it. As far as recess appointments go, I mean, you don't need approval by the Senate. So when the Senate's actually blocking them, they're going out of their way to prevent them. And this president ought to be able to do what other presidents have done with recess appointments. I think this is one of the reasons you're seeing some lackluster reaction to this election, which worries the hell out of me because the Democrats, I mean, they're aiming to destroy this country. They're aiming to destroy our republic. And I just don't see the urgency by the Senate Republicans at all, quite frankly. So I think that's a good point, Jonathan. Thank you for your call, my friend. Let's go to Sydney, Manalapan, New Jersey. How are you, Sydney?
2: Hello, Mark. It's a privilege to talk to you.
0: Thank you.
2: I want to share that I grew up in Brooklyn, New York, in the bosom of the Democratic Party. Mm-hmm. My mother said I should go out and do my civic duty, and I did. But when I became 18, the 18-year-old was allowed to vote. And I went into the voting booth, and I voted for Richard Milhouse Nixon,
0: wow,
2: one of the best presidents that ever, ever, ever.
0: He was a great president. Yeah.
2: And I walked out of that voting booth, believed that my vote counted. I never questioned whether my vote counted or not. Mark, you and I and 75 million other conservative Americans have power here, and I think we should be reaching out to our elected representatives and having them reach out beyond the aisle so that we can pass this Save America Act. Because I know it's attributed to Joseph Stalin, but I don't think he's the one who really said it. It's not who votes for who, but who counts the votes.
0: Mm-hmm.
2: And I have no faith in our electoral system anymore. And I wanted to share with you, I listened to your WABC on Sunday, Dick Morris, God love him. But every week he has the same routine, and he goes over the city.
0: All right, all right, all right. I can't criticize other hosts. First of all, I don't hear them. But that's just an unstated rule that one has with the other.
2: Well, he should get his facts straight. Let's put
0: all
2: it
0: right
2: there.
0: All right, all right, Sydney. Appreciate your call, my friend. Thank you. Let's go to JD, Las Vegas, Nevada. KDWN, the great KDWN. J.D., Mr. Vice President, we haven't heard from you in a long time.
3: I'm going to go down to the Senate and recess the darn place, okay?
0: You're good. Yep.
3: I'm actually from Henderson, your hometown, too. Anyhow, I wanted to
0: talk... It is my hometown? I didn't know that.
3: Well, you have relatives there, don't you?
0: Yeah, I did have relatives there. Yep.
3: Oh, okay. I'm very thankful.
0: You have a great memory, by the way. I haven't mentioned that in like a decade.
3: Well, I first met you in San Diego with Sean Hannity at the concert out there. That when you had your first book with the judges, the Men in Robes,
0: Men in Black.
3: It's the only book.
0: Yeah,
3: I
0: that's
3: don't
0: like
3: have.
0: 20 years ago.
3: Only book. No, it's but more than that. But that's the only book of yours that I don't have. Anyhow, Chief Dr. Don...
0: I'll tell you what, Mr. Producer, when we're done with this call, get the gentleman's full name and address. I'm going to get him one. I'll take it out of off my own shelf. Go right ahead.
3: Aren't you a sport?
0: Yes, I
3: thank
0: am.
3: You. Don Fauci wouldn't spend $50 to buy a diary. He used the government computers to write his diaries on with his staffers. with his staffers. And thank God Bobby Kennedy found it and handed it over to Rand Paul. Now, Rand Paul gave every Democrat on that committee hearing access to that diary. Not one of them accessed it. Now, as a constitutional lawyer...
0: What does that tell you, by the way, before we get to the next phase? What does that tell you?
3: I think you'll find out when I make my final point.
0: All right,
3: it tells me that they didn't care to hear the evidence. If you're in a courtroom and you're prosecuting a murderer and you have the evidence to put on the table and the jury turns their head or walks out, the judge would throw you out. And every one of those senators...
0: That's because these jurors agreed with Fauci, agreed with his tyranny, agreed with his deceit, agreed with the centralized power over our health care system, because this is what they want. This is what they believe in. I'll be right back. 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
13: Quiet tonight, mostly clear skies, lows near 63. For Friday, 86 degrees. We'll see plenty of sunshine early, but you'll notice increasing clouds through the day. We do expect some light scattered showers to move in after about 6 o'clock, and especially so after 8 o'clock. Light rain sticks around overnight Friday into the start of Saturday. Saturday, kind of on the cool side, highs near 76. Sunday, 79, some sunshine returning, but breezy. King Southwest Michigan's weather, I'm Storm Teammate Chief Meteorologist Ellen Baca.
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0: 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For Sam and Polo, I'm Joe. We'll see you later. Have a good night.
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13: Breakthrough from Mideast Peace. I'm Chris DeMeo, Fox News. President Trump says a historic agreement has been reached to fully disarm Hamas and other armed groups in Gaza. In a Truth Social post, Trump called the deal a major step toward ending the war and advancing his administration's peace plan. He says the deal would allow a new Palestinian government to work with the Board of Peace while giving Israel greater security. As the president warned, the U.S. military retaliated against Iran for a missile attack on U.S. troops in Jordan.
14: Dozens of targets were hit, including IRGC, military command centers, drone and missile launching positions, and the remnants of maritime capabilities. U.S. Central Command released a statement saying the strikes aimed to further diminish threats posed by Iran and its proxies to American forces, commercial shipping, and neighboring Gulf countries. Earlier, President Trump told Fox News, quote, "We're going to beat the effing S out of them," after the Iranians launched that surprise attack on U.S. forces in Jordan. The comments come as diplomatic efforts have been unsuccessful so far. Here in Israel, the military remains on high alert with the possibility that the conflict expands in the days ahead.
13: That's Fox's Trey Yingst reporting from Tel Aviv. Well, Senate Democrats urged the Trump administration to resurrect the plan to put Harriet Tubman on the $20 bill.
15: The Obama administration 10 years ago announced plans to replace President Andrew Jackson with Harriet Tubman on the $20 bill. Treasury Secretary Scott Bessent was asked about it this month and said the Trump administration was not at present going ahead with it. Now a group of Senate Democrats led by Gene Shaheen of New Hampshire and Chris Van Hollen of Maryland sent Bessent a letter urging him to reconsider, noting bipartisan support for the idea and years of work on it at the Treasury Department. Harriet Tubman was born into slavery in Maryland in 1822, escaped in 1849, and went back on missions to help dozens of others get free. And she was a Union Army scout and spy during the Civil War. Chris Foster, Fox News.
13: The death toll in a China landslide climbs to 51. 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
13: President Trump announcing the Freedom Haulers Initiative, expanding commercial drivers' license eligibility for veterans and cracking down on licenses held by non-English speakers. The president explains how the program would work.
28: Any veteran with a heavy vehicle experience from the military will now be eligible to skip redundant road tests to obtain a commercial driver's license. We're going to make it as easy as possible for the veterans.
13: The president says so far 34 states have joined the initiative. Well, the Senate may try to hold Dr. Anthony Fauci in contempt of Congress for refusing to answer questions yesterday during a hearing over COVID policy.
1: The question is if the Senate can hold Fauci in contempt and send a criminal referral to DOJ for prosecution. A contempt resolution could face a filibuster on the floor, but Rand Paul believes he can bypass that.
2: I've sent a criminal referral on Anthony Fauci twice under Biden and twice under Trump. Now I will be sending the committee's product. That's probably what happens.
1: The DOJ must then decide to prosecute. The Biden DOJ prosecuted Trump figures Peter Navarro and Steve Bannon for not talking to the committee investigating the Capitol riot. Republicans argue it's selective prosecution when it comes to Fauci. Democrats defended Fauci. They accused the GOP of trying to trip him up.
13: That's Fox's Chad Pergram on Capitol Hill. A judge in Georgia sentences the father of the Appalachian High School mass shooting to 15 years in prison for giving his son the gun used to murder four people at his high school and failing to address the boy's mental health. The judge sentenced Colin Gray just days after sending his 16-year-old son Colt to prison for life. Colt Gray was 14 when he killed the four at his high school. The father and son pleading guilty to multiple charges. I'm Chris DeMayo. This is Fox News.
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3: Nine new builds, two remodels, and four virtual homes around the Kalamazoo County area showcased during the Home Builders Association of Western Michigan's 36th annual Parade of Homes that opened on Thursday. The in-person parade runs through Saturday, August 1st, and then again next week, Thursday, August 6th through Saturday, August 8th, with the homes open to the public just those 6 days this year. Homes range from approximately 1,400 to more than 5,200 square feet, from ranches and two-story homes to condominiums and lakefront properties. And Western Michigan University's newest residence hall, Valley Oaks, officially unveiled to the public during a ribbon-cutting ceremony Wednesday. The 274,000-square-foot, four-story Valley Oaks is the largest mass timber project in the state of Michigan. It'll house approximately 1,000 first-year students. Hall's first residents will move in at the end of August. 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
2: A prominent gas industry expert warning gas prices about to make a substantial jump. This week, the head petroleum analyst at Gas Buddy, Patrick DeHaan, said that in about a week, Americans are going to see new all-time records set for the highest August gas prices ever, even compared to 2022. Now, the all-time Michigan record was $5.22 per gallon set in June 2022. Gas prices across the Kalamazoo County area Thursday, according to AAA Michigan, at $3.47 a gallon. And Western Michigan University's newest residence hall, Valley Oaks, officially unveiled to the public during a ribbon-cutting ceremony Wednesday. At 274,000 square feet, the four-story Valley Oaks, the largest mass timber project in the state of Michigan. It'll be the home to approximately 1,000 first-year students, the hall's first residents to move in at the end of August. That's the latest from the WKZO Newsroom. 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
6: Western Michigan University Wednesday snipped the ribbon on their newest state-of-the-art residence hall, Valley Oaks, built with sustainable mass timber construction. The ultra-modern facility includes all the amenities you expect in a college dorm and a lot more. Western Vice President Diane Anderson told us it includes a lot of public and private facilities other residence halls don't have.
7: There's well-being spaces, wellness spaces. There's pool tables, ping-pong tables, an outdoor deck. There's all kinds of things to make this truly a transformational experience driven building.
6: It does have one thing the other two Valley complexes don't have, and that's air conditioning. Now, rates in the new premium facility 24% higher than in other campus residence halls. And two people are dead after a rollover crash on I-94 near M-66 Wednesday evening, a 41-year-old driver and 11-year-old passenger. More on this story and other news online at WKZO.com.
8: Fox News, I'm Chris DeMeo. President Trump announcing a deal has been reached for Hamas to disarm.
9: The president said a phased implementation of his 20-point peace plan will commence with Hamas laying down arms, Israel withdrawing its troops, and Gaza patrolled by an international stabilization force working with Palestinian police.
8: Fox's Gernal Scott. Seattle's police chief Sean Barnes resigns under pressure from the mayor over the response to last weekend's deadly shooting at a food festival.
10: It was 5 hours before the police department and Mayor Wilson held a news conference to announce one person had been arrested. And it wasn't until Monday, 17 hours later, that officials confirmed another suspect had died at the scene and a third unidentified suspect remained missing.
8: Fox's Claudia Cowan. At least six Seattle City Council members are backing the police chief. 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Fox News, I'm Chris DeMeo. President Trump announcing a deal has been reached for Hamas to disarm.
9: The president said a phased implementation of his 20-point peace plan will commence with Hamas laying down arms, Israel withdrawing its troops, and Gaza patrolled by an international stabilization force working with Palestinian police.
8: Fox's Gernal Scott. Seattle's police chief Sean Barnes resigns under pressure from the mayor over the response to last weekend's deadly shooting at a food festival.
10: It was 5 hours before the police department and Mayor Wilson held a news conference to announce one person had been arrested. And it wasn't until Monday, 17 hours later, that officials confirmed another suspect had died at the scene and a third unidentified suspect remained missing.
8: Fox's Claudia Cowan. At least six Seattle City Council members are backing the police chief. 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
11: Partly to mostly clear skies expected to continue across southwest Michigan this morning as lows fall to the mid-60s. We'll warm to the mid-80s this afternoon as cloud cover increases. We'll be overcast by the evening, and rain chances will increase Friday night and especially Saturday. We're tracking on and off rain showers through much of the day Saturday under cloudy skies as highs only reach the mid-70s. We'll return to at least some sunshine by the end of Sunday with highs back near 80. Tracking southwest Michigan's weather, I'm SRM teammate meteorologist Blake Harms.
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5: A breakthrough? I'm Chris DeMeo, Fox News. President Trump says a historic agreement has been reached to fully disarm Hamas and other armed groups in Gaza. In a post on Truth Social, the president called the deal a major step toward ending the war and advancing his administration's peace plan. He says the agreement would allow a new Palestinian government to work with the Board of Peace while giving Israel greater security. Well, the Trump administration is considering its next steps in Iran.
6: The president is weighing what the Wall Street Journal reports is a significant escalation in the war, saying he's in an escalatory mood, but he has not yet figured out the depth of that response, indicating that the retaliatory strikes on Iranian command centers, missile facilities, and defense sites might just be the beginning of this retaliation. The go big option, as it is being called, was reportedly prepared by the CENTCOM commander, Admiral Brad Cooper, who presented it to the president on Air Force One after the dignified transfer of those four soldiers recently killed overseas. This option includes 10 to 14 days of intensive airstrikes intended to cripple Iran's missile capability.
5: That's Fox's Jackie Heinrich at the White House. The State Department announcing U.S. sanctions on entities and individuals in China, India, and Iran who help enable the Iranian regime.
7: This as President Trump continues to weigh whether to carry out a major assault on Iran's weapon systems and other targets to stop the regime. Meantime, U.S. allies in the region are trying to prevent another war front after the Houthis declared a naval blockade on the Red Sea. Also, some are encouraging the president to address China over the country's alleged plan to arm Iran with rocket launchers. However, China denies these accusations and claims they're pushing for an end to this conflict.
5: That's Fox's Christina Coleman. 34 people are now confirmed dead from this week's powerful earthquake in southwestern Japan. Dozens of people were injured. 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
5: President Trump announcing the Freedom Haulers Initiative, expanding commercial driver's license eligibility for veterans and cracking down on licenses held by illegal immigrants and non-English speakers. The president explains how the program would work.
13: Any veteran with a heavy vehicle experience from the military will now be eligible to skip redundant road tests to obtain a commercial driver's license. We're going to make it as easy as possible for the veterans.
5: Now, the president says so far 34 states have joined the initiative. Well, the Senate may try to hold Dr. Anthony Fauci in contempt of Congress for refusing to answer questions Wednesday during a hearing over COVID policy.
15: The question is if the Senate can hold Fauci in contempt and send a criminal referral to DOJ for prosecution. A contempt resolution could face a filibuster on the floor, but Rand Paul believes he can bypass that.
16: I've sent a criminal referral on Anthony Fauci twice under Biden and twice under Trump. Now I would be sending the committee's product. That's probably what happens.
15: The DOJ must then decide to prosecute. The Biden DOJ prosecuted Trump figures Peter Navarro and Steve Bannon for not talking to the committee investigating the Capitol riot. Republicans argue it's selective prosecution when it comes to Fauci. Democrats defended Fauci. They accused the GOP of trying to trip him up.
5: That's Fox's Chad Pergram on Capitol Hill. A judge in Georgia sentences the father of the Appalachian High School mass shooting to 15 years in prison for giving his son the gun used to murder four people at his high school and failing to address the boy's mental health. The judge sentenced Colin Gray just days after sending his 16-year-old son Colt to prison for life. Colt Gray was 14 when he killed the four at his high school in September of 2024. The father and son pleading guilty to multiple charges. I'm Chris DeMayo. This is Fox News.
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17: Two people are dead after a rollover crash on I-94 near M-66 in Calhoun County's Emmett Township Wednesday evening. Police say the 41-year-old driver died at the scene, while an 11-year-old boy later died at the hospital. A 50-year-old passenger also hospitalized in serious condition. Investigators say speed and suspected alcohol use are believed to have contributed to that crash. The Gull Lake High School varsity football season will proceed under interim head coach Josh Cunningham, following separate investigations into alleged assaults involving team members. Gull Lake Community School District announcing the appointment of Cunningham after placing head coach Jalen Simpson on paid, non-disciplinary administrative leave. The ongoing investigations by both the district and Michigan State Police stem from two incidents of Title IX actions during a team camp in Oceana County, and a utility lineman dead after an accidental electrocution in Ottawa County last Friday. More news online at WKZO.com.

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5: 9 new builds, 2 remodels, and 4 virtual homes around the Kalamazoo County area showcased during the Home Builders Association of Western Michigan's 36th annual Parade of Homes that opened on Thursday. The in-person parade runs through Saturday, August 1st, and then again next week, Thursday, August 6th through Saturday, August 8th, with the homes open to the public just those 6 days this year. Homes range from approximately 1,400 to more than 5,200 square feet, from ranches and two-story homes to condominiums and lakefront properties. And Western Michigan University's newest residence hall, Valley Oaks, officially unveiled to the public during a ribbon-cutting ceremony Wednesday. The 274,000-square-foot, four-story Valley Oaks is the largest mass timber project in the state of Michigan. It'll house approximately 1,000 first-year students. Hall's first residents will move in at the end of August. More news online at WKZO.com.
6: Fox News, I'm Deborah Valentine. President Trump says a deal has been reached to fully disarm Hamas and all of our armed groups in Gaza.
7: In a Truth Social post, President Trump called the work of his Board of Peace a monumental step toward a lasting peace. Provisions of the plan, he said, will result in a Palestinian government in control of Gaza with no harbor for terror groups.
6: Fox's Gurnell Scott. The nomination of Attorney General nominee Todd Blanche on hold. Fox's Jared Halpern explains.
8: The vote in the Senate Judiciary Committee was postponed after Republican Senators John Cornyn and Tom Tillis demanded more information from the Justice Department about ending a weaponization fund and other elements of a settlement between the president and the IRS.
6: President Trump says he'll renominate Blanche after the midterms, after Senators Cornyn and Tillis have departed Congress. America's listening to Fox News. News. I'm Deborah Valentine. President Trump says a deal has been reached to fully disarm Hamas and all of our armed groups in Gaza.
7: In a Truth Social post, President Trump called the work of his Board of Peace a monumental step toward a lasting peace. Provisions of the plan, he said, will result in a Palestinian government in control of Gaza with no harbor for terror groups.
6: Fox's Gurnell Scott. The nomination of Attorney General nominee Todd Blanche on hold. Fox's Jared Halpern explains.
8: The vote in the Senate Judiciary Committee was postponed after Republican Senators John Cornyn and Tom Tillis demanded more information from the Justice Department about ending a weaponization fund and other elements of a settlement between the president and the IRS.
6: President Trump says he'll renominate Blanche after the midterms, after Senators Cornyn and Tillis have departed Congress. 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
9: Thank you. Partly to mostly clear skies expected to continue across southwest Michigan this morning as lows fall to the mid-60s. We'll warm to the mid-80s this afternoon as cloud cover increases. We'll be overcast by the evening, and rain chances will increase Friday night and especially Saturday. We're tracking on and off rain showers through much of the day Saturday under cloudy skies as highs only reach the mid-70s. We'll return to at least some sunshine by the end of Sunday with highs back near 80. Tracking southwest Michigan's weather, I'm Storm Team 8 meteorologist Blake Harms.

0: And we're talking once again with Brett Gowan, the owner of B&G Discount in Schoolcraft. And Brett, we've heard you say several times that there's no place else like B&G Discount. You mean there's no place like B&G in the whole country?
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4: A peace agreement. I'm Deborah Valentine, Fox News. On social media, President Trump says a deal is reached to fully disarm Hamas and other armed groups in Gaza.
5: In a Truth Social post, President Trump called the work of his Board of Peace a monumental step toward a lasting peace. Provisions of the plan, he said, will result in a Palestinian government in control of Gaza with no harbor for terror groups. It would also, according to the plan, ensure security for Israel. The president said a phased implementation of his 20-point peace plan will commence with Hamas laying down arms, Israel withdrawing its troops, and Gaza patrolled by an international stabilization force working with Palestinian police. A Board of Peace official would only say the process would take some time to implement. Gernal Scott, Fox News.
4: The agreement would allow a new Palestinian government to work with the Board of Peace and prevent Gaza from being used as a base for terror attacks. The U.S. State Department announced that the U.S. sanctioned six entities and individuals in China, India, and Iran accused of helping to enable the Iranian regime. Fox's Christina Coleman has the story.
6: This as President Trump continues to weigh whether to carry out a major assault on Iran's weapon systems and other targets to stop the regime. Meantime, U.S. allies in the region are trying to prevent another war front after the Houthis declared a naval blockade on the Red Sea. Also, some are encouraging the president to address China over the country's alleged plan to arm Iran with rocket launchers. However, China denies these accusations and claims they're pushing for an end to this conflict.
4: This comes as the president announced the Board of Peace reached what he called a historic agreement to fully disarm Hamas and other armed groups in Gaza. 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
4: Spain is deploying its military after migrants ran across its border with Morocco on Wednesday. Fox's Kevin Cork has more.
13: Migrants by the thousands surged by land and sea from Morocco into the territory. Video showing hundreds, if not thousands, swimming or floating on inner tubes from the Moroccan side, while others broke through a gate on land and just ran into the city. State television and TVE in Spain reports that 2,000 to 3,000 people have crossed into Ceuta, with the Interior Ministry vowing to deport those who do cross illegally. Clashes have also been reported in a second enclave called Melilla, as migrants attempted to cross there, but they ran into some resistance.
4: At least 9 people have died attempting to cross the border after a Supreme Court ruling guaranteeing due process for those who cross the border by sea. President Trump's cabinet gets a change of scenery today. Fox's Jared Halpern has more from the White House.
14: President Trump is hosting another cabinet meeting today, and for the first time, his top aides will gather at Camp David, the presidential retreat in the Maryland Mountains. White House Press Secretary Caroline Levitt says the site will be a lot of fun and something different for the cabinet to experience. President Trump last visited Camp David last month to celebrate Father's Day weekend with his family. A cabinet meeting at Camp David had been planned in May, but was canceled because of a severe weather threat. At the White House, Jared Halpern, Fox News.
4: Authorities say cyber attacks targeted over 30 water systems in Minnesota earlier this week. The source of the attacks is being investigated, but they came amid warnings that Iranian hackers have been focused on such systems. Minnesota says it serves said Thursday that the investigation into the attacks that happened on Sunday and Monday is continuing. Minnesota state officials have not identified who was behind them. I'm Deborah Valentine. This is Fox News.
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15: A prominent gas industry expert warning gas prices about to make a substantial jump. This week, the head petroleum analyst at Gas Buddy, Patrick DeHaan, said that in about a week, Americans are going to see new all-time records set for the highest August gas prices ever, even compared to 2022. Now, the all-time Michigan record was $5.22 per gallon set in June 2022. Gas prices across the Kalamazoo County area Thursday, according to AAA Michigan, at $3.47 a gallon. And Western Michigan University's newest residence hall, Valley Oaks, officially unveiled to the public during a ribbon-cutting ceremony Wednesday. At 274,000 square feet, the four-story Valley Oaks, the largest mass timber project in the state of Michigan. It'll be the home to approximately 1,000 first-year students, the hall's first residents to move in at the end of August. That's the latest from the WKZO Newsroom. 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

0: There's a place where I go. I bet you've heard of it. Kalamazoo County Schools. I never have to worry who will meet me at the door. When I'm inside, I feel cared for, included, and heard. Oh, and my friends go here too.
1: You guys are so silly.
0: Here, we're free to learn. To be curious, to fill up, to stretch and grow. What happens here makes a big impact out there. That's why, while I'm here, I work hard and dream big. Because this place tells me I can. Kalamazoo County Schools. Doesn't everyone deserve a place like this?
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5: Two people dead after a rollover crash on I-94 near M-66 Wednesday evening. Police say the 41-year-old driver died at the scene, while an 11-year-old boy later died at the hospital. A 50-year-old passenger also hospitalized in serious condition. Investigators say speed and suspected alcohol use are believed to have contributed to that crash. Meantime, a 64-year-old Bridgman man killed on Tuesday following a head-on collision on U.S. 12 near Lima Road in St. Joseph County's White Pigeon Township. Michigan State Police say a 20-year-old White Pigeon man driving a GMC Envoy traveling eastbound shortly after noon when he attempted to pass two vehicles. During the passing maneuver, the SUV slammed directly into an oncoming GMC box truck, causing fatal injuries to its driver. Investigators there also believe that alcohol and drugs were contributing factors in that deadly crash. That's the latest from the WKZO Newsroom. More news online at WKZO.com.

0: Partly to mostly clear skies expected to continue across southwest Michigan this morning as lows fall to the mid-60s. We'll warm to the mid-80s this afternoon as cloud cover increases. We'll be overcast by the evening, and rain chances will increase Friday night and especially Saturday. We're tracking on and off rain showers through much of the day Saturday under cloudy skies as highs only reach the mid-70s. We'll return to at least some sunshine by the end of Sunday with highs back near 80. Tracking southwest Michigan's weather, I'm SRM Team 8 meteorologist Blake Harms.
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4: Breakthrough? I'm Chris DeMeo, Fox News. President Trump says a historic agreement has been reached to fully disarm Hamas and other armed groups in Gaza. In a post on Truth Social, the president called the deal a major step toward ending the war and advancing his administration's peace plan. He says the agreement would allow a new Palestinian government to work with the Board of Peace while giving Israel greater security. Well, the Trump administration is considering its next steps in Iran.
5: The president is weighing what the Wall Street Journal reports is a significant escalation in the war, saying he's in an escalatory mood, but he has not yet figured out the depth of that response, indicating that the retaliatory strikes on Iranian command centers, missile facilities, and defense sites might just be the beginning of this retaliation. The go big option, as it is being called, was reportedly prepared by the CENTCOM commander, Admiral Brad Cooper, who presented it to the president on Air Force One after the dignified transfer of those four soldiers recently killed overseas. This option includes 10 to 14 days of intensive airstrikes intended to cripple Iran's missile capability.
4: Fox's Jackie Heinrich at the White House. The State Department announcing U.S. sanctions on entities and individuals in China, India, and Iran who help enable the Iranian regime.
6: This as President Trump continues to weigh whether to carry out a major assault on Iran's weapon systems and other targets to stop the regime. Meantime, U.S. allies in the region are trying to prevent another war front after the Houthis declared a naval blockade on the Red Sea. Also, some are encouraging the president to address China over the country's alleged plan to arm Iran with rocket launchers. However, China denies these accusations and claims they're pushing for an end to this conflict.
4: That's Fox's Christina Coleman reporting. 34 people now confirmed dead from this week's powerful earthquake in southwestern Japan. 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
4: President Trump's cabinet gets a change of scenery today. Fox's Jared Halpern has more.
13: President Trump is hosting another cabinet meeting today, and for the first time, his top aides will gather at Camp David, the presidential retreat in the Maryland mountains. White House Press Secretary Caroline Levitt says the site will be a lot of fun and something different for the cabinet to experience. President Trump last visited Camp David last month to celebrate Father's Day weekend with his family. A cabinet meeting at Camp David had been planned in May, but was canceled because of a severe weather threat. At the White House, Jared Halpern, Fox News.
4: President Trump says his new Freedom Haulers initiative will help replace illegal migrant truck drivers with American veterans.
14: Experience from the military will now be eligible to skip redundant road tests to obtain a commercial driver's license. We're going to make it as easy as possible for the veterans.
12: The plan gives qualifying veterans twice as long to apply for an expedited commercial driver's license. It also offers CDL training to those who didn't drive heavy trucks during their military service. It also builds on the administration's crackdown on commercial driver's license fraud. The Transportation Department says it has removed more than 24,000 commercial drivers for failing English proficiency requirements.
4: That's Fox's Marianne Rafferty. A judge in Georgia sentences the father of the Appalachee High School mass shooting to 15 years in prison for giving his son the gun used to murder 4 people at his high school and failing to address the boy's mental health. The judge sentenced Colin Gray to just days after sending his 16-year-old son Colt to prison for life. Colt Gray was 14 when he killed the 4 at his high school in September of 2024, the father and son pleading guilty to multiple charges. Dow futures finishing up moderately on Friday. Upbeat earnings from Amazon adding to optimism. I'm Chris DeMeo. This is Fox News.
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15: It does have one thing the other two Valley complexes don't have, and that's air conditioning. 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And 2 people are dead after a rollover crash on I-94 near M-66 Wednesday evening, a 41-year-old driver and 11-year-old passenger. More on this story and other news online at WKZO.com.

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4: Two people are dead after a rollover crash on I-94 near M-66 in Calhoun County's Emmett Township Wednesday evening. Police say the 41-year-old driver died at the scene, while an 11-year-old boy later died at the hospital. A 50-year-old passenger also hospitalized in serious condition. Investigators say speed and suspected alcohol use are believed to have contributed to that crash. The Gull Lake High School varsity football season will proceed under interim head coach Josh Cunningham, following separate investigations into alleged assaults involving team members. Gull Lake Community School District announcing the appointment of Cunningham after placing head coach Jalen Simpson on paid non-disciplinary administrative leave. The ongoing investigations by both the district and Michigan State Police stem from two incidents of Title IX actions during a team camp in Oceana County, and a utility lineman dead after an accidental electrocution in Ottawa County last Friday. 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
5: Fox News. I'm Deborah Valentine. President Trump in a Truth Social post says a deal has been reached to fully disarm Hamas and other armed groups in Gaza. More from Fox's Grinnell Scott.
6: Provisions of the plan, he said, will result in a Palestinian government in control of Gaza with no harbor for terror groups. It would also, according to the plan, ensure security for Israel.
5: The statement called the deal a major step towards ending the war. At least 18 migrants have died trying to reach the Spanish enclave of Ceuta, where Spain deployed its military after thousands of people breached the border with Morocco and poured into the tiny Spanish territory. Spanish Prime Minister Pedro Sanchez is expected to join Interior Minister Fernando Grande Marlaska in a visit to Ceuta on Friday morning. In Pakistan, rescuers recovered four bodies of 10 hikers who went missing after an avalanche. America's listening to Fox News. Fox News. I'm Deborah Valentine. President Trump in a Truth Social post says a deal has been reached to fully disarm Hamas and other armed groups in Gaza. More from Fox's Grinnell Scott.
6: Provisions of the plan, he said, will result in a Palestinian government in control of Gaza with no harbor for terror groups. It would also, according to the plan, ensure security for Israel.
5: The statement called the deal a major step towards ending the war. At least 18 migrants have died trying to reach the Spanish enclave of Ceuta, where Spain deployed its military after thousands of people breached the border with Morocco and poured into the tiny Spanish territory. Spanish Prime Minister Pedro Sanchez is expected to join Interior Minister Fernando Grande Marlaska in a visit to Ceuta on Friday morning. In Pakistan, rescuers recovered four bodies of 10 hikers who went missing after an avalanche. 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
7: Partly to mostly clear skies expected to continue across southwest Michigan this morning as lows fall to the mid-60s. We'll warm to the mid-80s this afternoon as cloud cover increases. We'll be overcast by the evening and rain chances will increase Friday night and especially Saturday. We're tracking on and off rain showers through much of the day Saturday under cloudy skies as highs only reach the mid-70s. We'll return to at least some sunshine by the end of Sunday with highs back near 80. Tracking southwest Michigan's weather, I'm Storm Team 8 meteorologist Blake Harms.
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9: On our next Coast to Coast program, our very own Richard Serrett joins us with his latest book, Tales from the Rock and Roll Twilight Zone. I'm looking forward to that. And then I'll have those mysterious open lines for you on Coast to Coast. We'll be back in a moment with Cheryl Jones and Kathleen Martin and take calls with them as well. 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

0: It's 21 after. America in the Morning continues with business news. Stocks rebounded Thursday following Wednesday's massive sell-off thanks to Microsoft having its best single day in nearly two decades and a solid day for other tech stocks, including Amazon. But there was also some bad news for Wall Street investors despite the solid returns. Coinbase Global swung to a second quarter loss, reflecting more crypto challenges. And sandwich maker Jersey Mike's opened for business on Wall Street, but their new stock fell 6% on its first day of trading. Seth Soutell has more from Wall Street.
1: I'm Seth Soutell, and this is the AP Markets Report. Microsoft led a rally on Wall Street after showing that its big spending on AI is translating into profits. The S&P 500 rose 1.7% Thursday. The index more than recovered its drop from the day before as AI chip stocks regained some of the sharp losses they've been taking. The Dow added 613 points. That's about 1.2%. The Nasdaq Composite jumped 2.8%. Microsoft rose more than 15% for its biggest gains since 2008. That helped offset an 8% drop in Meta Platforms. The parent company of Facebook and Instagram reported weaker than expected profits and raised its forecast for investments in AI. Longer-term treasury yields held relatively steady in the bond market a day after soaring on worries about inflation. Seth Soutell, New York.
0: Apple reported stronger than expected earnings and revenue for the fiscal third quarter, driven by a 22% increase in iPhone sales. But the company issued weak guidance for the current period, citing supply constraints. According to CNBC, it was CEO Tim Cook's last earnings call before handing leadership over to John Ternus. Ternus, a 25-year Apple veteran and the current head of hardware. Even though the latest report on the economy showed it grew less than expected, the report showed Americans are still spending. Correspondent Donna Warder has details.
2: The U.S. economy grew 1.5% from April through June, weighed down by rising imports. The U.S. gross domestic product, the output of goods and services, was a deceleration from 2.1% to the first quarter of this year. The Commerce Department's report is below economists' expectations, but consumer spending increased at an annual 3.2%, up from 0.5% in the first quarter. Consumer spending accounts for about 70% of U.S. economic activity, and a measure of the economy's underlying strength looks good. That does not include numbers for government spending and trade. Donna Warder, Washington.
0: It's 24 past. Facing a truck driver shortage, the White House is turning to veterans to help keep America moving. That and more when America in the Morning returns after these messages.
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0: It's 26 past. This is America in the Morning. Thanks for listening. A Medicare subsidy program started nearly 5 years ago is facing the chopping block. Lisa Dwyer reports it could impact Medicare premiums.
8: Millions of older adults on Medicare prescription drug coverage could face higher monthly costs in 2027. The Trump administration says it has decided to end a temporary subsidy program that helped offset premiums for the past 2 years. The program was initially implemented by the Biden administration to lower Medicare Part D prescription drug costs in response to the 2022 Inflation Reduction Act. While federal officials say the financial impact will be minimal, Democrats have criticized the move as an attack on health care affordability. I'm Lisa Dwyer.
0: The White House is touting a program to try and get more veterans behind the wheel of commercial trucks. Correspondent Jennifer King reports.
9: President Trump says he wants more military veterans to become commercial truckers.
10: For many years, American highways and roadways have been terrorized by unqualified illegal aliens dangerously driving big rigs.
9: At an event on the White House grounds, the president said 34 states are joining the initiative.
10: We call it Freedom Haulers Initiative. Any American who has driven a heavy truck for our military will automatically be eligible for a commercial driver's license.
9: Secretary of Veterans Affairs Doug Collins.
11: The GI Bill is going to be able to pay for this. You're going to be able to actually get and use the money to go get your CDL license.
9: Among the speakers was driver Ricky Washington, who says veterans and their spouses make exceptional drivers because the core values of the military align with the trucking industry.
12: We're disciplined, we're vigilant, we're adaptable, and we're unwavering commitment to getting the job done.
9: Jennifer King, Washington.
0: America in the Morning for Friday, July 31st, 2026 is produced by Jeff McKay. I'm John Trout. This is Westwood One.
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18: A prominent gas industry expert warning gas prices about to make a substantial jump. This week, the head petroleum analyst at Gas Buddy, Patrick DeHaan, said that in about a week, Americans are going to see new all-time records set for the highest August gas prices ever, even compared to 2022. Now, the all-time Michigan record was $5.22 per gallon set in June 2022. Gas prices across the Kalamazoo County area Thursday, according to AAA Michigan, at $3.47 a gallon. And Western Michigan University's newest residence hall, Valley Oaks, officially unveiled to the public during a ribbon-cutting ceremony Wednesday. At 274,000 square feet, the four-story Valley Oaks, the largest mass timber project in the state of Michigan. It'll be the home to approximately 1,000 first-year students, the hall's first residents to move in at the end of August. That's the latest from the WKZO Newsroom. 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
19: Cloud cover slides in with a chance of showers approaching this evening. Highs will be in the mid-80s today. Rain is likely overnight, the low in the upper 60s. Rain continues moving through the day on Saturday. It'll be cooler but more humid with highs in the mid to upper 70s. An isolated shower could linger on into Sunday with temperatures at about 80 degrees. Seasonable through the first week of August, we're tracking another chance of rain developing on Wednesday. Tracking Southwest Michigan's weather, I'm Storm 2 meteorologist Scott Larson.
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0: This is America in the Morning from Westwood One. Coming up this half hour.
1: President Donald Trump says he may withdraw and delay Acting Attorney General Todd Blanche's nomination. I'm Lisa Dwyer.
2: The fighting in the Middle East seemingly raging as the conflict turns regional. I'm Clayton Neville.
3: Iran is now the leading suspect in a cyber attack on Minnesota water systems. I'm Sue Aller.
4: A Russian missile and drone attack across Ukraine has killed at least 8 civilians, including children. I'm Karen Chemas.
0: Wisconsin gubernatorial race surprise.
5: Amazon wants no more dropped calls. I'm the new old tech guy, Chuck Palm.
6: 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I'm Kevin Carr.
0: Back after these messages.
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0: last year, but a spate of training camp injuries to the receiving corps led San Francisco to pursue a reunion with a seven-year veteran. That's Friday Sports.
1: Thank you, Robert. It's 7 till. A hiker's unbelievable story of survival and that 10-mile trek to safety when America in the Morning continues after these messages.
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0: realization of like, something's not right here. Realized I had this trekking pole stuck in my side.
1: Cifaldi, a 32-year-old wound care nurse, was concerned about the cost of a rescue helicopter, so...
0: I was able to kind of talk to my friends a little bit and get everybody on the same page that we were going to make the decision to hike out. It took us 6.5 hours to make it across, make it back down to the Mystic Lake trailhead. Another about hour to the Stillwater Billings Clinic ER, and then my friends drove me from there to the Intermountain Health ER.
1: The pole missed any vital organs.
2: When I first saw that the pole was in him, I didn't think it was real initially. He never complained at all. Like, never was, you know, bummed out about being hurt or anything like that. He was just head down, navigating, wanting to get off the mountain.
1: I'm Donna Warder.
3: And that's our show for today, Friday, July 31st, 2026. America in the Morning is produced by Jeff McKay. I'm John Trout. This is Westwood One.
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7: Disarming Hamas. I'm Dave Anthony, Fox News. That's what President Trump says is happening in Gaza through the Board of Peace he founded.
8: In the 20-point plan the president unveiled in October, the president's saying this agreement is a critical step towards Gaza finally being governed by a new Palestinian government that will work closely with the Board of Peace to help the Palestinian people. At the same time, Israel will have the security it deserves, with Gaza no longer used as a base for terror attacks. The president says the agreement will be carried out in structured phases. As Hamas gives up their weapons, the Israeli forces will withdraw. The International Stabilization Force will then work with a new Palestinian police force to keep Gaza safe.
7: That's Fox's Madeline Rivera. There's no official reaction still from Israel about this disarmament agreement after Hamas's deadly 2023 terror attack in Israel that triggered the even deadlier and destructive war in Gaza. Acting Attorney General Todd Blanche's nomination remains in limbo as two Republican senators who fell out of favor with President Trump, John Cornyn and Tom Tillis, consider a no vote in committee at issue a Trump IRS settlement that had set up a so-called anti-weaponization fund to compensate people who claim they were politically targeted by the Biden Justice Department. Blanche says that fund has been canceled, but Senator Cornyn isn't convinced.
9: The fact that they're balking at putting that in writing tells me that they were hoping to get by with this settlement agreement and his testimony and then revitalize those provisions at a later date.
7: Now, the president suggests he could pull Blanche's nomination.
10: Until these two senators leave Congress, Trump posted on Truth Social, "I have no objection to temporarily withdrawing Todd's name if they do not do the right thing."
7: Cornyn lost a primary this year in Texas to Trump-backed Republican Ken Paxton, who's trailing in that Senate race against Democrat James Tallarico. A new Fox poll gives Tallarico a 3-point lead. 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
7: There is a change at the War Department as the conflict with Iran continues and when it comes to American casualties.
15: The Pentagon says its new separate category for troop casualties was created to account for those killed and wounded in the renewed fighting with Iran. Because Operation Epic Fury, the military's name for combat operations against Tehran, has ended. The Defense Casualty Analysis System has removed the 4 soldiers killed and dozens of troops wounded. In the latest exchange of fire from its official Iran war count and place them in a new overseas operations category. Jeff Manasso, Fox News.
7: And checking that Pentagon database, which was updated yesterday, the total number of American deaths in those two categories is at 18, with 653 U.S. troops wounded. A Georgia dad gets 15 years in prison for a crime his son committed. Colin Gray was convicted of murder and manslaughter for giving Colt the gun the boy used in the school shooting that left 2 students and 2 teachers dead at Appalachia High School in 2024. Colt Gray got life in prison. Judge Nicholas Prim told Colin Gray failed as a parent but did not give him the 80-year sentence prosecutors wanted.
16: It matters that you didn't intentionally commit a crime. It matters that you didn't plan an attack. It matters that you didn't seek to harm anyone. It matters that you didn't pull a trigger.
7: A mom and dad in Arizona will not be prosecuted for what happened to their toddler.
17: Prosecutors in Maricopa County say there is not enough evidence to prove beyond a reasonable doubt that Angelo and Alexis Fiordalino's actions rose to the level of criminal child abuse. The parents' 18-month-old son, Vincent, was rushed to Dignity Health Mercy Gilbert Medical Center in February after being found inside the family's pool. The toddler was mistakenly pronounced dead by an ER physician, only to be found breathing in the morgue 5 hours later. Kristen Goodwin, Fox News.
7: On Wall Street, stock futures are rising. I'm Dave Anthony. This is Fox News.
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18: Here's what's happening this morning. Kalamazoo County is in a good financial position heading into the future, but they still have more spending proposals than cash. County commissioners held a midweek retreat as they began preparing for next year's budget. The biggest change is a priority in their construction plans. When the year began, priority one was a new administration building to go along with the parking structure already under construction downtown. Now, priority one is the county jail. It follows a long list of nagging issues and a major failure of the plumbing and the replacement of a chiller at the Lamont Street facility. Board Chair Jen Streb says they can no longer put off repairs or replacement. That's because a request for state funding was denied.
19: We've been up advocating with leaders in Lansing through this current budget process that they went through at the state level. We know that there's a need to not just remediate the jail, but reconstruct it.
18: Commissioners want deadlines and expedited action on the jail, but Streb says whatever they do will need to be done deliberately in phases.
19: County government over decades did not make the investments that were really needed in the facilities, and so that's left us with a number of problems to solve. But just because we're tackling one problem does not mean we can't tackle 2 or 3.
18: They plan meetings soon to strategize. Deputy County Administrator Terrell Cole says they have money, but it needs to be spent wisely. And while property taxes are their most reliable source of income, it won't be enough alone.
20: Well, the key fact here is that it remains our most dependable revenue source, but one that not necessarily grows fast enough to solve every financial challenge.
18: He says they need commissioners and other elected officials to determine priorities, lobby in Lansing, and decide how much debt and whether special millages should be employed to finance projects. The Home Builders Association of Western Michigan's 36th annual Parade of Homes is underway. The in-person parade kicked off yesterday, runs through tomorrow, and then again Thursday, August 6th through Saturday, August 8th. Home Builders Association CEO Aaron Hovestat.
21: It's a great event for the builders to connect with the community, show off their craftsmanship,
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18: And he says there are a lot of new innovations this year.
0: We have homes ranging from 1,400 square feet to more than 5,200 square feet that have all been thoughtfully designed, from ranches to two-story homes, condominiums, and distinctive lakefront properties.
18: The free Western Michigan Parade of Homes app will allow you to plan your visit with interactive maps, home details, virtual tours, and advanced ticket purchasing. You can also go online to hbaparadeofhomes.org. Battle Creek Police Department Gang Suppression Unit says they recently conducted an investigation involving two 19-year-old men who are currently incarcerated at the Calhoun County Jail on robbery charges. They say as a result of the investigation, the Calhoun County Prosecutor's Office authorizing one count of solicitation to commit murder against each individual. The investigation began after jail staff and inmates provided information to law enforcement. The names of the inmates facing the additional charges not being released. Meantime, the Battle Creek Police Department has recovered and returned more than $16,000 in stolen property to its rifle owners as a result of an ongoing investigation. The department's Road Patrol Division and Special Investigation Unit recently conducted a knock-and-talk investigation at a residence on Q Drive in Bedford Township after receiving information that stolen property may be located at the address. During the investigation, officers located stolen tools on the property that were positively identified as items connected to a previous police investigation. Based on evidence developed during the initial contact, detectives obtained and executed a search warrant for the residence. Investigators recovered more than $16,000 worth of stolen property during the search. And researchers have a new way to treat cavities that avoids drilling at the dentist's office. University of Michigan study discovered that a liquid brushed into cavities stopped tooth decay in more than half the cases with baby teeth. The liquid, called silver diamine fluoride, has been used in other countries, but officials in the U.S. have not completed trials proving its safety and effectiveness up until this trial. Tooth decay impacts more than 40% of U.S. children. That's the latest from the WKZO Newsroom. And I'm Kendall Eddy for Michael Arney. 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
21: Cloud cover slides in with a chance of showers approaching this evening. Highs will be in the mid-80s today. Rain is likely overnight, the low in the upper 60s. Rain continues moving through the day on Saturday. It'll be cooler but more humid with highs in the mid to upper 70s. An isolated shower could linger on into Sunday with temperatures at about 80 degrees. Seasonable through the first week of August. We're tracking another chance of rain developing on Wednesday. Tracking Southwest Michigan's weather, I'm Storm 2-8 meteorologist Scott Larson.
22: In Kalamazoo this morning, we're starting off our Friday under partly cloudy skies. Current temperature is 61 degrees. And right now, checking the weather map, we see no precipitation around the region. That's been reserved for later, apparently. So clear, dry roadways, it appears, for your morning commute. A couple of problem areas to talk about this morning. One is in the Matawan area. And it's eastbound I-94 just after the Matawan exit 66. Watch for the right lane being blocked there to a disabled vehicle. They have just cleared a crash that had closed completely. M-66 at B Drive South in the Battle Creek area, that is now open. Traffic moving through the area once again. And after being closed for a time overnight, westbound West Main Street at Northampton reopen after a crash investigation there. Elsewhere, we're just getting started on the Friday morning commute, and traffic is very light in and around the downtown Kalamazoo area with no particular problems to report, but heads up for the construction activity going on, and we'll keep you posted on that, and you let us know what you see on your travels this morning. If it's safe to text us information once you arrive at your destination, having seen something along your travels this morning, the number to text us at 80373. Let us know what's going on. We'll be happy to share it with others. For now, that's an update on WKZO weather and traffic to start your Friday morning.
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22: And it's Friday. Not only that, but it's the last day of July 2026. Where in the world did this month go? The time is 6:13. The current Kalamazoo temperature reading is 61 degrees. And I'm Ken Lanfear on 590 and 106.9 FM WKZL, by the way. And alongside Storm Team 8 meteorologist Scott Larson and Ken Delaney in the WKZO newsroom, filling in for Michael Arney this week. We thank you so much for choosing to spend some time with us, and we hope you've had a great week and are looking forward to the weekend. We had a very nice day of weather yesterday, nice summer-like day, nice and warm in the afternoon. We made 87 degrees for a high today. We probably will be close to that territory at some point today. But it's been pretty dry out there of late. Haven't had an awful lot of rain. Got some in the afternoon on Monday, of course, but it's been dry ever since. But it looks like that's going to change with showers in our forecast from Storm Team 8 starting probably after 6 o'clock tonight, it appears, and continuing overnight and through the day on Saturday, and maybe continuing into Sunday. So maybe bad timing for some of your outdoor plans, but nonetheless, some much-needed rain coming in our direction. And we'll take a look at the Storm Team 8 weather picture through the morning. Scott Larson's got a look at what might be in store for us weather-wise when we make the turn to next week. And yes, by the way, tomorrow is the first day of August. And don't forget, it's primary election day next Tuesday. That's sneaking up on us, isn't it? Right around the corner here to get out and vote in the very important Michigan races locally and statewide. We'll hear more from Scott on the weather through the morning. Ken will update the news, and we'll keep an eye on traffic as well for you here on WKZO. Remember to let us know who needs to be on our celebration list this morning, 7:40 for birthday and anniversary shout-outs for not just Friday, but for the weekend as well. And you can do that easily from our birthday wish link that you'll find on our website at WKZO.com. You can reach us, as we mentioned, by text at 80373, by phone to the studio. The number is 269-382-4280. If you have things to share with us this morning, your sunrise time, 6:34. By the time we get to the first of next week, we're going to be seeing that sun go down before 9 o'clock. That's what happens as you make your way through summertime. The time, by the way, is 6:15. 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
21: Cloud cover slides in with a chance of showers approaching this evening. Highs will be in the mid-80s today. Rain is likely overnight, the low in the upper 60s. Rain continues moving through the day on Saturday. It'll be cooler but more humid with highs in the mid to upper 70s. An isolated shower could linger on into Sunday with temperatures at about 80 degrees. Seasonable through the first week of August, we're tracking another chance of rain developing on Wednesday. tracking Southwest Michigan's weather, I'm Storm 2-8 meteorologist Scott Larson.
22: 61 under partly cloudy skies in Kalamazoo this morning. There's no precipitation showing up on the weather map right now. That's reserved for later, probably again after 6 o'clock tonight, if not a little bit later. So, clear, dry conditions on the roadways. Downtown Kalamazoo traffic is just starting to build. And just a heads up, it gets a little slow if you're trying to make it east to west across on Kalamazoo Avenue. You can still access businesses there, but a lot of orange cones and barrels there. And, of course, work on the event center construction, all combining to slow that whole area down. Alternate routes like Ransom and North Street are better alternatives for sneaking your way across the town. And coming in the other direction right now, pretty quiet on Michigan Avenue through the heart of downtown Kalamazoo. No problems to report on the highways. And we have no other major issues to report on so far this morning. A good early start to our morning commute, hoping it stays that way. For now, the latest WKZO weather and traffic at 6:18 in sports. Well, the Tigers are on the West Coast in Sacramento to open a weekend series with the Athletics starting tonight. And Casey Mize will be on the mound for the Tigers, coming off a disappointing 3-4 homestand and 4.5 games out of the final American League wild card spot. Monday, of course, is the trade deadline. And the Tigers roster may be a little bit different come next week. The Tigers' top minor league prospect is poised to make his big league debut. It's reported that center fielder Max Clark is getting the call-up from AAA Toledo and is expected to be in the lineup tonight against the Athletics. Meantime, Jake Rogers, who was released by the Tigers, their backup catcher earlier this week, has found a new home. He was traded to the Baltimore Orioles for a minor league pitcher yesterday. Peter Malnati is sitting atop the leaderboard at the Rocket Classic at Detroit Golf Club. The PGA Tour is in Michigan this weekend. He shot a 61 in round one, 9 under par. Ricky Fowler and Ryan Gerard tied for second place at 7 under. Those are the top stories of this hour in the world of sports. Kim Komando coming up with your morning tech update in a few moments. Smile. A traffic cam is probably snapping your picture this morning if you're out on the road. WKZO time is 6:19.
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8: WKZO, Friday morning, last day of July. Last day of some really nice weather. Rain is on the way tonight and into a good part of the weekend. 61 degrees in Kalamazoo currently. High today expected in the mid-80s until the clouds start moving in, and that'll be early this afternoon. About 1 o'clock or so, you'll start to see cloudy skies. And if you're thinking of some beach time over at the beaches of Saugatuck Dunes State Park or Oval Beach or South Haven and Van Buren State Park, About 1 o'clock this afternoon is when clouds will start covering up the sun. There's a moderate UV index, but use sunscreen anyway. A low swim risk if you want to get in the water today. But by Sunday, once the rain moves through, that swim risk increases just a little bit. And the water temperatures right now are around 70 off the Lake Michigan shoreline. That's your beach report this morning. Later in our Travel Michigan feature, around 9:20 this morning, we'll talk to a DNR representative about some of the state park opportunities for you to enjoy into the second half of the summer season. Wall Street finished in the plus territory yesterday, stocks closing higher, and they are higher right now in pre-market trading at this hour. Dow futures are up 256, price of oil pretty much holding steady on the world markets. Coming up, our all outdoors update, and a Southeast Michigan outdoorsman finally got an elk hunting tag after decades of trying the state run drawing. We'll hear about his success coming up on WKZO.
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11: Michigan outdoorsman Ed Steele has been hoping to get lucky in the state's drawing for a coveted elk hunting tag. 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
25: And she brought this big envelope and she goes, "Why is the DNR mailing you this?" And I'm like, "I don't know. What did I do wrong? Oh my God." And I open it up, and I see the picture. I'm like, "Oh, my God, I got my old tag. I can't believe it." Completely unexpected. unexpected. You know, every year it's been a no.
11: Now, this wasn't just a short time frame of trying for an elk tag. 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He got approved for the early hunt in late September, early October. 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I'm Jim Mishler.
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22: And we're brought to you by Bartholomew Heating and Cooling, helping keep your family cool and comfortable on these hot summer days. If your AC is on the fritz, call 381-9045. Well, it's going to be another warm summer day today. The difference today is we've got some rain on the way, probably tonight into a good part of the day tomorrow. Storm Team 8 meteorologist Scott Larson is ahead with a look at our Friday and weekend forecast, and we'll check on early traffic as well on 590 and 106.9 FM WKZO. It's 630.
16: Michigan Ag Now. This is your morning report, and I'm Rusty Halverson. U.S. ethanol production climbed to its second highest level ever last week as output reached a 28-week high. That according to data from the Energy Information Administration analyzed by the Renewable Fuels Association. Production increased 3.6% for the week ending July 24th, averaging 1.13 million barrels per day, or nearly 47.6 million gallons daily. Year-round E15 legislation still faces a steep road as the midterm elections draw closer. The House and Senate are scheduled to be in session for just a few more weeks before the November election, barely enough time to fund the government and do a few other things. Longtime ethanol booster and Iowa Senator Chuck Grassley is still holding out hope for year-round E15 legislation, but with narrowing pathways.
17: I think there's still an effort to get a bipartisan coalition of 60 votes that can be handled as a separate bill in the United States Senate.
16: As for a freestanding E15 bill,
17: I talked to two Democrat senators from corn-producing states last week, said that there's hope of getting enough Democrats aboard that we can have a bill. We're not going to get all Republican votes, so we have to have more than just a mere 7 Democrats to be with us.
16: That's Iowa Senator Charles Grassley. Farmers, growers, ag professionals, and community members are invited to attend the annual Farming for the Future Field Day on Thursday, August 13th from 9 to 3 at the Michigan State University Research and Extension Center located just north of Hart. The event is free to attend and a catered lunch will be provided. Pre-registration is required by August 10th. 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That's this hour's Michigan Ag Now Report, and I'm Rusty Halverson.
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18: Here's what's happening this morning. After narrowing the field down from the 53 applicants to four finalists, the Porte City Council has scheduled interviews next month with those four seeking to become their next city manager. Public Information Officer Mary Beth Block told our Ken Lanphier.
1: First round interviews will take place on Wednesday, August 19th, beginning at 3 p.m. at City Hall. And we encourage Portage residents to attend those interviews, which will also be broadcast on public access television and live streamed at portagemi.gov/watch live.
18: Following the interviews, the council expects to identify its final candidates, schedule second round interviews, and appoint a new city manager by early September in Portage. Now, July 20th. First, the council narrowed the field of candidates to Sarah Moyer Kale, the city manager of Hastings, Aaron Densance, the city manager of Mount Pleasant, Karen Dempsey Horan, the chief administrative officer for the Woodlands Township, Texas Department, and Aaron Mitchell, city manager of the city of Otsego. Current city manager Pat McGinnis retired effective July 3rd. He began his tenure with the city July 12, 2022. Kalamazoo County is in a good financial position heading into the future, but they still have more spending proposals than cash. County commissioners held a midweek retreat as they began preparing for next year's budget. The biggest change is a priority in their construction plans. When the year began, priority one was a new administration building to go along with the parking structure already under construction downtown. Now, priority one is the county jail. It follows a long list of nagging issues and a major failure of the plumbing and the replacement of a chiller at the Lamont Street facility. Board Chair Jen Streb says they can no longer put off repairs or replacement. That's because a request for state funding was denied.
19: We've been up advocating with leaders in Lansing through this current budget process that they went through at the state level. We know that there's a need to not just remediate the jail, but reconstruct it.
18: Commissioners want deadlines and expedited action on the jail, but Streb says whatever they do will need to be done deliberately in phases.
19: County government over decades did not make the investments that were really needed in the facilities, and so that's left us with a number of problems to solve. But just because we're tackling one problem does not mean we can't tackle two or three.
18: They plan meetings soon to strategize. Deputy County Administrator Terrell Cole says they have money, but it needs to be spent wisely. And while property taxes are their most reliable source of income, it won't be enough alone.
20: Or the key fact here is that it remains our most dependable revenue source, but one that not necessarily grows fast enough to solve every financial challenge.
18: He says they need commissioners and other elected officials to determine priorities, lobby in Lansing, and decide how much debt and whether special millages should be employed to finance projects. An 86-year-old Lowell man injured after crashing into a disabled semi on US 131 in Grand Rapids yesterday. Michigan State Police said the crash happened Thursday morning after the semi partially blocked the right lane. The driver of the semi not hurt. The crash caused traffic delays on 131 for more than 2 hours. Allendale Public Schools eliminating bus service in some areas because of a driver shortage. District officials say the new non-transportation zones will take effect when the school year begins. Some parents have raised concerns about student safety and walking distances. School officials say they continue trying to recruit more drivers. And Celebration Cinema extending IMAX showings of The Odyssey through September. Theater officials say strong demand prompted the additional screenings after thousands of opening day tickets quickly sold out. Celebration North in Grand Rapids, one of only 16 theaters in the country capable of showing the film in its special format. The added showings run through September 16th. That's the latest from the WKZO Newsroom. And I'm Ken Delaney for Michael Arney. Much more news online at WKZO.com.
2: Fox News, I'm CJ Papa. Major push for peace by disarming Hamas in Gaza.
3: The president says Gaza's Board of Peace was able to secure an agreement for Hamas to disarm. And if this comes into fruition, it would be a huge milestone in the 20-point plan the president unveiled in October. The president's saying this agreement is a critical step towards Gaza finally being governed by a new Palestinian government that will work closely with the Board of Peace to help the Palestinian people.
2: Fox's Madeline Rivera reporting. A cabinet meeting on the schedule for the commander-in-chief.
4: For the first time, his top aides will gather at Camp David, the presidential retreat in the Maryland mountains.
2: Fox's Jared Halpern at the White House. At least 18 migrants died trying to reach the Spanish territory on its northern coast. Thousands breached the frontier with Morocco that's just across the Strait of Gibraltar. 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
6: Cloud cover slides in with a chance of showers approaching this evening. Highs will be in the mid-80s today. Rain is likely overnight, the low in the upper 60s. Rain continues moving through the day on Saturday. It'll be cooler but more humid with highs in the mid to upper 70s. An isolated shower could linger on into Sunday with temperatures at about 80 degrees. Seasonable through the first week of August. We're tracking another chance of rain developing on Wednesday. Tracking Southwest Michigan's weather, I'm Storm 28 meteorologist Scott Larson.
22: It's partly cloudy in Kalamazoo and 61 degrees so far. No precipitation across the region. That's for later. And so clear, dry conditions on the roadways as we get rolling on the Friday morning commute. And so far, still pretty quiet in and around downtown Kalamazoo. There's a lot of traffic trying to negotiate their way through the construction of Kalamazoo Avenue, so be careful on that note. Michigan Avenue moving fine right now. Highway's in good shape right now. Lots of work at 131 and 94 to watch out for, but causing no problems right now. 94 eastbound just after the Matawan exit. That's exit 66. Right lane still reportedly blocked due to a disabled vehicle. No other problems to report on the roadways at this hour. And this update on WKZO weather and traffic brought to you by Romance Gardens. 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
22: Friday morning. Getting ready to wrap up the week and the month of July. August will be here tomorrow. And so will some needed rain. Storm teammates Scott Larson says rain should begin around the area later on tonight and continue through much of the day tomorrow and maybe linger a little bit into Sunday. 61 degrees in Kalamazoo currently at WKZO. Sun is up for your last day of July, and we'll hear again from Scott in a few moments on the forecast and check on traffic as well. I'm Ken Lanfear, 641. As you get up and get ready to start your Friday here at WKZO, and are you going to slap on a fitness tracker today before you head out for your day? Well, a sports medicine doctor, seeing that there are so many of those devices out there, has offered some free advice on your fitness tracker.
5: Michael Dakic at the Cleveland Clinic says studies show only 11% of devices that are commercially available have been validated for just one single metric.
8: There's really a lot more data that needs to be had with these devices. You know, there's really a lot more that we don't know than we do know with these devices.
5: He says, generally speaking, step counts and heart rate trackers seem to be fairly accurate, but others like calories burned and ones with sleep-related information are much less correct. He says before and after photos are another way to document body measurements. I'm Tammy Trujillo.
22: Well, it looks like some rain for us in the weekend forecast, and if that's going to spoil some of your weekend plans and you're looking for something else to do, well, Spider-Man is back in the theaters this weekend.
9: Spider-Man Brand New Day sees Tom Holland's Peter Parker 4 years after the events of No Way Home, and Peter is now an adult living entirely alone. No MJ, no one, after having voluntarily erased himself from the lives and memories of those he loves. Crime fighting in a New York that no longer knows his name, but as the demands on him intensify.
10: I'm sorry, but you're in danger.
11: What?
10: I promised you that I would keep you safe. Please, you just have to trust me. Come on.
9: The pressure sparks a surprising physical evolution that threatens his existence, even as a strange new pattern of crimes give rise to one of the most powerful threats he's ever faced. Michelle Polino, Fox News.
22: So you want to be a podcaster, do you? Everybody wants to be in front of a microphone, it seems. Can you make some money doing podcasting? Could you be the next Joe Rogan?
5: Forbes is out with its list of the highest paid podcasters from June of last year to June of this year. And Rogan once again came out on top, making an estimated $82 million. Coming in at number two are the hosts of the Technology Business Programming Network, or TBPN, who made $70 million. At number three is the Diary of a CEO host, Stephen Bartlett, followed by Ashley Flowers of Crime Junkie at number four. Rounding out the top five on the Forbes list are Will Arnett, Jason Bateman, and Sean Hayes of Smartless. I'm Tammy Trujillo.
22: Well, is it a vegetable or is it a fruit? However you view it, it is National Avocado Day today.
12: We are celebrating the fruit. Yes, avocados are scientifically a fruit because they grow from a flower and have a seed, but we call that a pit. Also wrong. They used to be called alligator pears because they're bumpy. Brown ones are ripe. Leave the green ones on the counter. They're high in calories, but they're also high in fiber, so it kind of balances out. And Americans eat about 30 of them per year. That's each. So get busy on your quota. I'm Bree Tennis.
22: And we're coming up fast on football season, and just in time for your preseason tailgating, Cheez-It crackers have added a new flavor.
24: If you have ever taken a sip of a Coors Light and thought, man, I wish this came in cracker form, somebody heard you. Cheez-It Coors Light beer cheese crackers are here. The company says they'll be available for a limited time for around $4.99 a box. The brands are positioning it as a tailgate game day snack. Cheez-It states it's the first beer brand partnership in Cheez-It history and reminds people the product doesn't actually contain alcohol. I'm Monica Nelson.
22: Just because you can doesn't mean you should. Happening in our world on Friday, the last day of July 2026. Ahead on our show this morning, Michigan got some bad news yesterday. A U.S. News and World Report overall best states rankings put us among the five worst states in the nation, most notably 45th in education. What will Michigan's next governor do to fix the reading crisis in education? We'll talk about that after the 8 o'clock news this morning with Jace Bulger from the West Michigan Policy Forum. He's the president of that organization. Next, an update of headlines around the state of Michigan, the Storm Team Aid weather picture, and a check of traffic. 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
16: I'm Beth Fisher. Several people have been injured in a boat explosion and fire in Harrison Township. The explosion and fire happened at the gas pumps at Towboat USA yesterday. Multiple agencies joined the Macomb County Sheriff's Office to respond. The Sheriff's Office says at least three people were taken to the hospital for treatment. There's no indication of foul play, but the investigation is ongoing. The Department of Environment, Great Lakes, and Energy has opened public comment after the Saline Township Data Center applied for a permit to discharge treated wastewater into the Saline River. According to the public notice available through Eagle's My Enviro portal, the draft permit would allow, quote, an increasing loading of pollutants into the river. The notice adds that while the discharge will impact some water quality parameters, it won't exceed minimum standards. Tonight's Mega Millions is $50 million. I'm Beth Fisher for the Michigan News Network.
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6: Cloud cover slides in with a chance of showers approaching this evening. Highs will be in the mid-80s today. Rain is likely overnight, the low in the upper 60s. Rain continues moving through the day on Saturday. It'll be cooler but more humid with highs in the mid to upper 70s. An isolated shower could linger on into Sunday with temperatures at about 80 degrees. Seasonable through the first week of August, we're tracking another chance of rain developing on Wednesday. Tracking Southwest Michigan's weather, I'm Storm 3-8 meteorologist Scott Larson.
22: 61 and partly cloudy right now in Kalamazoo. So far, no precipitation to report on. Traffic-wise, the lanes of eastbound I-94 after the Matawan exit, exit 66, are now open. An earlier disabled vehicle has been cleared. And in Portage today, watch for paving work going on the south side of West Center Avenue between Oakland Drive and Shaver Road as that project continues. That will happen if it doesn't rain. So expect some delays during that paving operation. Again, West Center Avenue and Portage between Oakland Drive and Shaver Road. Otherwise, we're moving pretty well as traffic starts to build for the Friday morning commute and no other reported issues or crashes to report on. The latest WKZO weather and traffic update. At 6:50, the Tigers open a weekend series against the Athletics in Sacramento, California tonight. The Tigers send Casey Mize to the mound to begin the series tonight. Monday, of course, is the trade deadline. So far, Tarek Skubal appears to still be a Tiger. Peter Malnati leads the Rocket Classic at Detroit Golf Club as the PGA Tour hits Michigan for the weekend. He shot a 61 yesterday to finish at 9 under par. He is two shots ahead of Ricky Fowler and Ryan Gerard after round number one. And the home stretch of the NASCAR Cup regular season is almost here. They're off this weekend, but the field squares off in the Iowa Corn 350 at Iowa Speedway next Sunday. 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

0: 590 and 106.9 FM WKZO, Friday morning, the final day of July, 653, 61 degrees in Kalamazoo. Temperatures headed for the 80s today, but it looks like rain for tonight and a good part of the first part of the weekend anyway. And maybe into Sunday as well. Scott Larson from Storm Teammates with us this morning updates the forecast for us very shortly. Meantime, from the business desk, stock traders officially began buying and selling shares of Jersey Mike's on Thursday as the company launched what is one of the largest restaurant IPOs in recent years. Jersey Mike's CEO Charlie Morrison predicts his company will continue to be successful.
1: The backdrop may be challenging for some, but this is a brand that has a rich history over the last 70 years. In fact, over the last 20 years, we've continued to see our brand grow.
0: The stock closed about 6% below its IPO price of $23 in trading yesterday. Well, a rebound for the markets came yesterday. Triple-digit gains would select tech stocks, for the Dow pulling up the other major indexes.
2: The Magnificent Seven big-cap tech stocks were mixed. Meta stock tumbling nearly 8%. The social media giant's earnings miss, adding to worries about its ability to recoup AI investments. However, it was a different story for Microsoft, its stock jumping over 15% after the software giant delivered a robust earnings report. After the bell, Apple and Amazon will be delivering earnings. The Dow winners, Microsoft, Goldman Sachs, and Caterpillar, the Dow decliners, Travelers, Johnson & Johnson, and Salesforce. The Dow rising 614 points, the Nasdaq higher by 679, S&P 500 up 121.
0: And in futures trading, same story. Stocks up across the board right now. Dow futures up 340, S&P futures up 36 and a quarter, and NASDAQ futures are up 345. Price of oil on the world market at 84.13 on the U.S. side of things. That's just up less than half a dollar in early trading. Meantime, speaking of oil prices, ExxonMobil and Chevron this morning reporting second quarter profits that surged on rising oil prices due to the Iran war. Chevron's net income, $12 billion, a nearly 400% increase compared to the same period last year. Exxon posting profits for the quarter of $14.5 billion, doubling compared to the same quarter last year. Despite sharp swings in the stock market this week, the major averages remain on track to finish higher. The Dow up about 0.5% for the week going into today's session. The S&P gaining roughly 0.4%. The NASDAQ composite ahead by 0.6%. Extended trading yesterday saw Amazon surging more than 9% after reporting better than expected second quarter revenue. The results, aided by the strength of its cloud computing business, reinforcing investor confidence in artificial intelligence spending. And Apple's fiscal third quarter revenue topped expectations, helped by a 22% jump in iPhone sales, but a shortfall in service revenue led to a 6% decline in their stock.
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3: 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One more is on its way. The National Transportation Safety Administration is giving a green light to Amazon's Zoox. Unlike Waymo and Robotaxi, which currently use specially outfitted but conventional cars, which still have driver seats and steering wheels, Zoox fleet vehicles have no driver controls, but feature a large passenger cabin with carriage-style seats. Zoox has been testing in certain markets like Miami and San Francisco, giving free rides. But with the regulatory approval, they can now fully deploy with special conditions and offer rides for paying customers. Like other ride services, Zoox has its own app. With Fox on Tech, I'm Evan Brown, Fox News.
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4: It's 7 o'clock.
5: No official reaction yet from Israel. I'm Dave Anthony, Fox News, on the agreement President Trump announced with Hamas for the terror group to disarm in Gaza, brokered by the Board of Peace the president created. Fox's Madeline Rivera reports.
6: The president says the agreement will be carried out in structured phases. As Hamas gives up their weapons, the Israeli forces will withdraw. The International Stabilization Force will then work with a new Palestinian police force to keep Gaza safe. The chairman of the Gaza Peace Board says what the agreement says matters. What happens next matters even more. Implementation and verification have to be real. Ahead of us is a Gaza rebuilt, governed by Palestinians, and at peace with Israel.
5: That's after the Hamas 2023 terror attack in Israel that triggered the destructive war in Gaza. President Trump might pull acting Attorney General Todd Blanche's nomination after two Republican senators signaled they may vote against Blanche, concerned about his role in a Trump IRS tax settlement. Now, one of those senators is John Cornyn, who was primaried out in Texas this year, and the Republican who beat him is now trailing the Democrat in a new Fox News poll.
7: 51% prefer Democratic Senate candidate James Tallarico, while 48% favor Republican candidate and current state attorney general Ken Paxton. 36% of Republicans say they're concerned about Paxton's character, while 17% of Democrats feel Tallarico is too extreme. 4 in 10 Texans polled say inflation is the most important issue to their Senate vote, with 35% saying they're falling behind financially.
5: Fox's Kristen Goodwin, a father, gets 15 years in prison for a crime his son committed in Georgia. Colin Gray was convicted of murder and manslaughter for buying the gun that Colt used in a 2024 school shooting that left 4 people dead. Judge Nicholas Prim told Colin Gray he failed as a parent.
8: The warning lights were flashing brighter and brighter. And you didn't get him help, and you didn't remove his access to the gun.
5: His son got life in prison. 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
5: We may hear a lot more about that Hamas disarmament agreement in Gaza later this morning when President Trump holds a cabinet meeting, and for the first time he'll meet with his top administration officials at Camp David in Maryland. That'll be at 11 a.m. Eastern. The president may also talk more about this.
12: As the Transportation Department claps down on commercial driver's licenses obtained by undocumented and non-English speaking immigrants, the Trump administration is simultaneously trying to transition veterans to become truck drivers.
13: They're going to be given a very quick pass. We're going to teach them. They're going to learn. If they didn't drive a truck in the military, but we're in, they're going to learn, and they're going to learn very quickly.
12: President Trump says the Freedom Haulers Initiative will connect military veterans groups with the trucking industry. More than 28,000 CDLs have been canceled after federal officials say they were improperly issued to non-citizen truck drivers. At the White House, Jared Halpern, Fox News.
5: Oil prices are up slightly this morning. Their surge in the Iran conflict has made oil companies a lot of money. Chevron's profit surged up 400% last quarter compared to a year ago. Exxon's net income doubled. The Federal Reserve made no change to interest rates in their latest meeting this week, assessing the economy. However, an important rate keeps creeping up.
14: The average long-term mortgage rate rising for the fourth consecutive week, another setback for prospective home buyers looking for a break from high home loan borrowing costs. The benchmark 30-year fixed mortgage rate rising to 6.66%. According to mortgage buyer Freddie Mac, which is the highest level in a year. Higher mortgage rates can add hundreds of dollars a month in costs for borrowers and limit home buyers' purchasing power. Spiking rates can also lead prospective home shoppers to delay buying a home. One reason home sales have been sluggish this year. Hillary Barsky, Fox News.
5: On Wall Street, stock futures are rising the day after big gains. I'm Dave Anthony, and this is Fox News.
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15: Here's what's happening this morning. It's only the end of July, but already thinking back to school. And a back to school tradition in Kalamazoo will continue this year, but at a new location. More from our Gary Stevens.
16: Family Health Center's Back to School Bash this year will be held at Western Michigan University on Friday, August 14th. The organization says the move comes out of a new partnership to strengthen the community's focus on school readiness as part of the path to college and career success. This year's bash will run from 11 a.m. through 7 p.m. at WMU's Cannelly Track between Reed Fieldhouse and Waldo Stadium. Families can enjoy carnival rides, games, prizes, healthy food, personal care kits, and backpacks with school supplies. Community service agencies will also be on hand with information on their programs. This year's bash is the first event in a collaboration announced last month by the Kalamazoo Promise, FHC, Kalamazoo Public Schools, Kalamazoo Valley Community College, and WMU. FHC launched the Back to School Bash in 2009 to make sure children are medically prepared to attend school without delay at the beginning of each school year. And the event has served over 20,000 children in the past 17 years. I'm Gary Stevens.
15: A bill introduced in the Michigan Senate would limit how police and government agencies access and store information collected by automatic license plate readers. We get details from our Brett Briscoe.
17: Under the proposal, law enforcement would generally be required to obtain a search warrant before accessing license plate database records gathered by Flock and other traffic surveillance cameras. The bill introduced by State Senator Jim Runstead of White Lake seeks to establish robust privacy guardrails for law-abiding drivers, though it builds in explicit warrant exceptions for active criminal investigations, missing person cases, and tracking stolen vehicles.
18: People just do not want to have a big brother looking over their shoulder all the time. So there simply has to be some guardrails in place.
17: In addition to the warrant requirements, the legislation would mandate that all collected license plate data be automatically deleted after 14 days if it's not actively being used for a permitted investigation. Like installations across Michigan, the use of the automated readers has drawn mixed public response locally regarding data privacy. Runstead says there is a need for statewide public control over corrupt data storage, stating that passively tracking residents 24/7 is a drastic overreach. I'm Brett Briscoe.
15: After narrowing the field down from the 53 applicants to four finalists, the Portage City Council has scheduled interviews next month with those four seeking to become their next city manager. Public Information Officer Mary Beth Block told our Ken Lanphier.
19: First round interviews will take place on Wednesday, August 19th, beginning at 3 p.m. at City Hall. And we encourage Portage residents to attend those interviews, which will also be broadcast on public access television and live streamed at portagemi.gov/watch live.
15: Following the interviews, the council expects to identify its final candidates, schedule second round interviews, and appoint a new city manager by early September in Portage. Now, July 21st, the council narrowed the field of candidates to Sarah Moyer Kale, the city manager of Hastings, Aaron Densance, the city manager of Mount Pleasant, Karen Dempsey-Horan, the chief administrative officer for the Woodlands Township, Texas Department, and Aaron Mitchell, city manager of the city of Otsego. Current city manager Pat McGinnis retired effective July 3rd. He began his tenure with the city July 12, 2022. And Planned Parenthood has closed health centers in Lansing, Livonia, and Warren as part of a statewide restructuring. Organization says the closures follow a $4.2 million drop in reimbursements and federal funding, along with $5.6 million in uncompensated and undercompensated care. Planned Parenthood says it'll concentrate services at its remaining Michigan clinics and expand virtual care. Three other locations in the state also closed earlier this year. That's the latest from the WKZO Newsroom, and I'm Ken Delaney. Much more news online at WKZO.com.
20: Cloud cover slides in with a chance of showers approaching this evening. Highs will be in the mid-80s today. Rain is likely overnight, the low in the upper 60s. Rain continues moving through the day on Saturday. It'll be cooler but more humid with highs in the mid to upper 70s. An isolated shower could linger on into Sunday with temperatures at about 80 degrees. Seasonable through the first week of August. We're tracking another chance of rain developing on Wednesday. Tracking Southwest Michigan's weather, I'm Storm 3 meteorologist Scott Larson.
21: And it's partly cloudy and dry for now. No precipitation showing up on the weather map. Currently 61 degrees in Kalamazoo at WKZO. So the final morning commute of the month of July is underway. So far, so good on our area roadways. Cleared a couple of problems along I-94 and in the Battle Creek area on M-66. So smooth sailing through those areas. And in downtown Kalamazoo, starting to see some early slowdowns through that construction area on Kalamazoo Avenue. But things are moving pretty well otherwise. Michigan Avenue, not too busy just yet. Major arteries moving fine into downtown and the highways through Kalamazoo and Portage. No particular problems to report on there. And that's the latest WKZO weather and traffic information, and brought to you by the professionals at DeYoung Landscape. Take the first step to getting your lawn in shape any time of year by visiting their website, DeYoungLandscape.com.
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21: And as we start this day, we're getting ready to wrap up the week and the month of July. Friday, the 31st of July, 2026. We turn the calendar page for August tomorrow. 7:11 is your time, 61 the current Kalamazoo temperature. 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As you get ready to wrap things up and head into a busy weekend, number of wonderful activities going on. We'll fill you in on some of them over the course of our show this morning. And we'll start this morning with farmers markets coming up this weekend in Texas Corners. The Texas Township Farmers Market will be convening first thing tomorrow morning. Val Glasscock is the market manager, joins us weekly at this time to give us a little sneak preview. Good morning, Val.
22: Good morning, Ken.
21: Well, what you got cooking for us tomorrow?
22: Well, I'm glad to say we're going to have a lot more corn tomorrow. So, as we usually say, bring your big bags, but also bring your rain gear. We are covered pavilion if you haven't been out to see us. So, the nice thing is you just walk from your car, and if it's raining, if it's not, we are covered under the pavilion. So, be sure to still come out and visit us regardless of the weather tomorrow. Again, bring your big bags because corn is in full bloom right now. And it is the sweet corn variety right now. So there's a whole lot of vendors that we have that offer corn. And I know it goes pretty fast, but I also know that we have a couple of vendors that get some reinforcements. So be sure to definitely come out for your corn. I would say if you're looking for blueberries and cherries, this is probably your last week. It's been a nice long season of blueberries. A little bit shorter of cherries, but it's been a really great season with blueberries and cherries. And like I said, I think this is probably our last chance, maybe Tuesday if you're lucky. And then, of course, we've got wonderful tomatoes right now. And we've also started seeing zucchini and squash varieties come out. I saw some patty pans at the market on Tuesday, which was really exciting. And we're starting to also see some more, like, yellow squash, which we haven't really seen as much. The other big star of the show this week is green beans. Green beans are making a huge appearance this week. And we've got quite a few vendors that have green beans. So lots of really great produce varieties right now, including, you know, the other staples that you need. We've got a microgreen vendor. We've got some leafy greens and green onions and potatoes. So you've got a really great variety this week to choose from. And they're all safe locations to buy from. These are all vendors that really care about their product. So be sure to come out and support them. I'm not going to lie, it's a little better than going to the grocery store right now. So be sure to come out and support them. They work really, really hard for the wonderful produce that you eat on a weekly basis. We've got, of course, our wonderful spread of bakers and also meat vendors. We've got fish and chicken and pork at the market this week. And I believe we've also got our goat vendor back. So, or not goat, I'm so sorry, lamb. Oh, I'm so sorry about my misspeak. lamb is back at the market this week. Yeah. So be sure to visit them. And then we've got wonderful music this week again from Le Soulful Rock. He's our token saxophone man, and we just absolutely love having him with us. And then Tuesday we've got Four Guitars Alone Together. They are a trio of three guys, and they have a really great time. They save a spot for one of their buddies that may or may not show up. So it's a fun gig that they do. I just love having them at the market. So definitely be sure to come out tomorrow and on Tuesday for some really great music, some great products, and some really great produce to take home as well.
21: All right. Sounds like a corn-tastic time at the market tomorrow morning in Texas Corn. So what are your hours tomorrow, Val?
22: So we're 8 to noon tomorrow, and then Tuesday we're 4 to 7. And I will say our Tuesday season is wrapping up. We've only got four more Tuesdays left. So the end of August is our cutoff for the Tuesday season.
21: All right, that's the Texas Township Farmers Market in the heart of beautiful Texas Corners. Val Glasscox, the manager there, joins us weekly to give us a sneak preview, and we appreciate your time this morning. Have a great morning tomorrow, Val.
22: Thank you so much, Ken.
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1: Cloud cover slides in with a chance of showers approaching this evening. Highs will be in the mid-80s today. Rain is likely overnight, the low in the upper 60s. Rain continues moving through the day on Saturday. It'll be cooler but more humid with highs in the mid to upper 70s. An isolated shower could linger on into Sunday with temperatures at about 80 degrees. Seasonable through the first week of August, we're tracking another chance of rain developing on Wednesday. Tracking Southwest Michigan's weather, I'm Storm 2-8 meteorologist Scott Larson.
2: Partly cloudy, so far dry, and 62 degrees in Kalamazoo at WKZO. And checking on traffic, we're starting to get a little company for you in your travels around downtown Kalamazoo. That square block of Michigan Avenue, Park Street, Kalamazoo Avenue, and North Westridge around the arena construction and the reconstruction of Kalamazoo Avenue. Starting to get a little busy, kind of a slow go through there. Kalamazoo Avenue itself, one lane pretty much, coming from the Michigan Avenue split into the heart of downtown Kalamazoo. Ransom, Lovell, maybe North Street, good alternatives going east to west. Traffic still light to moderate on Michigan Avenue in the other direction. Generally, West Main traffic moving well. And we do see some early slowdowns coming down Westridge Hill on Park Street, headed for downtown from the south side. But no major issues to report on out there. Highways look good and no major problems to report there. And this update on WKZO weather and traffic brought to you by Douglas & Son, your locally owned paint, wallpaper, and window treatment store. 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They're in Sacramento for a weekend series with the Athletics starting tonight. Casey Mize scheduled to get the start for Detroit, coming off a somewhat disappointing 3-4 homestand. The Tigers enter the night 4.5 games out of the final American League wild card spot, with Monday being the trade deadline. The Tigers are promoting their top minor league prospect to the big club. According to reports, center fielder Max Clark gets the call-up from AAA Toledo, expected to be in the lineup tonight against the Athletics. Meantime, the Tigers have sent catcher Jake Rogers, who they cut from the roster earlier this week. He goes to the Baltimore Orioles in exchange for a minor league pitcher. Rocket Classic at Detroit Golf Club. First round yesterday as the PGA Tour comes to Michigan. Peter Malnati had a 9-under par first round yesterday. Finished at a 61. He's two shots up on Ricky Fowler and Ryan Gerard, Patrick Fishburne, Patrick Cantlay, close behind at 6-under par round two, beginning in just a few minutes on the course at the Detroit Golf Club for the Rocket Mortgage Classic this weekend. Final time for that classic as it's off the schedule for the PGA Tour in 2027. And those are the top stories in the world of sports for this day, Friday, July 31, 2026. It is 7:22.
0: Now, this day, here's Chris Connolly.
3: If you've ever thought of publishing a book, be prepared for many rejection letters before getting a yes. On this day, July 31st.
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3: Joanne Murray had no reason to think her book would ever be published. She'd never written anything before, and she was a complete unknown to the publishing houses. She'd already received 12 rejection letters. She had written 3 chapters and was waiting for approval from someone before writing more. Female authors had a harder time getting book deals. She used the pen name Robert Galbraith, and then used just her initials. Her book was teen fiction, which was a crowded part of the book world. She finally got a yes from a London publisher called Bloomsbury, and that was only because the company's chairman had a niece, and she read and liked the first draft. but the initial printing was only for 1,000 copies. Those are some of the most valuable and collectible first editions ever of Harry Potter and the Philosopher's Stone. The writer, J.K. Rowling, turns 61 on this day, July 31st. And on this day, remember, persistence is needed for success. I'm Chris Conley.
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5: Because every child deserves a future fueled by curiosity.
7: The outgoing CEO at Apple has hosted his final earnings call with the company.
8: Tim Cook is leaving a company that's worth 14 times more than when he became CEO at Apple 15 years ago. He'll be handing things off to John Ternus, a longtime Apple employee and head of hardware. Cook's final update to investors includes information on upcoming iPhones and a new leasing program and the company's artificial intelligence strategy moving forward.
7: And you may or may not own Apple stock, and you might be tempted to make some changes to your retirement account when you look at all the action on Wall Street. But Daria Albinger says most experts will tell you, think again.
9: The experts at U2 Finance say selling stocks in a panic can turn a paper loss into a real one. If you have to do something, check your mix. Look at your portfolio to see if your assets match your goals. They also remind us that investing in stocks is usually a long-term strategy, and history shows over time the markets have an upward trajectory.
7: One new survey out says over half of all U.S. workers can't cover a $500 emergency expense from their savings account.
10: The new poll conducted by emergency savings accounts provider SecureSave showed that 55% of U.S. employees do not have enough savings to cover an unexpected $500 expense, and that over 40% have had to skip medical care, meals, and car repairs in the past 6 months because of financial strain. The survey further found that over 25% had no emergency savings at all. I'm Mark Mayfield.
7: And you may be spending less at the dentist's office. Researchers now have a new way to treat cavities that avoids drilling. Michael Kastner explains.
11: A University of Michigan study discovered that a liquid brushed onto cavities stopped tooth decay in more than half of cases with baby teeth. The liquid, called silver diamine fluoride, has been used in other countries, but officials in the U.S. have not yet completed trials proving its safety and effectiveness up until this trial. Tooth decay impacts more than 40% of U.S. children.
7: I'm Monica Nelson with your consumer and business news.
2: And on Wall Street yesterday, stocks closed higher. The Dow gained 613 points, closing over 52,200. The S&P 500 up 121. And the NASDAQ rose 679, a nice recovery from the day before. And it continues in futures trading at this hour, as Dow futures are currently up 258. S&P futures up 28. NASDAQ futures up 324 in the pre-market trading session. More from the business desk at 7:55. 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
2: It's Friday morning. It's the last day of July 2026. It starts off with partly cloudy skies and temperatures in the low 60s. It'll end up a little wet. Later this evening, we'll start to see some rain move into the area. Could be as late as 8 o'clock, according to what we're told. But it may continue into Saturday as well. We'll get the story shortly from Storm Team 8 meteorologist Scott Larson and check on Kalamazoo area traffic as well. We've got some birthdays and anniversaries to share with you. 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
16: Michigan Ag Now. This is your morning report, and I'm Rusty Halverson. Senate Ag Committee Chair John Bozeman says he hopes to hold a farm bill markup next Thursday as negotiations continue on key provisions. He says discussions are ongoing with ranking member Amy Klobuchar of Minnesota, including a Democratic proposal to delay a state cost share requirement for the Supplemental Nutrition Assistance Program. Current discussions focus on delaying the SNAP benefit cost share requirement, scheduled to begin in fiscal year 2028. DTN reports that thousands of farmers and ranchers could be left without conservation assistance under the Senate's Farm Bill proposal, which would temporarily cut EQIP funding by nearly $1.9 billion over 4 years to bankroll two new conservation programs. The main intent of the funding shift is to create and fund the Forest Conservation Easement Program and the State Conservation Assistance Program. A study from the University of Illinois found that more than 56,000 valid farmer applications could go without funding in the next few fiscal years, with Wisconsin, California, Texas, Mississippi, Arkansas, Alabama, and Georgia among the states seeing the greatest impacts. The debate comes as the EQIP program continues to attract more applicants than available funding. Farmland sales have been steady in recent years with values holding well, but there are signs the market may be shifting. Colton Lacina, vice president of real estate with Farmers National Company, says it's economically driven.
17: Land values have been holding really resilient. Supply has been down, I would say, over the last 3 years, we've been holding pretty consistently at 20% off of what we would consider an average supply line.
18: That's Colton Lacina with Farmers National Company. That's this hour's Michigan Ag Now Report, and I'm Rusty Halverson.
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20: Here's what's happening this morning. Kalamazoo County is in a good financial position heading into the future, but they still have more spending proposals than cash. County commissioners held a midweek retreat as they began preparing for next year's budget. The biggest change is a priority in their construction plans. When the year began, priority one was a new administration building to go along with a parking structure already under construction downtown. Now, priority one is the county jail. It follows a long list of nagging issues and a major failure of the plumbing and the replacement of a chiller at the Lamont Street facility. Board Chair Jen Streb says they can no longer put off repairs or replacement. That's because a request for state funding was denied.
21: We've been up advocating with leaders in Lansing through this current budget process that they went through at the state level. We know that there's a need to not just remediate the jail, but reconstruct it.
20: Commissioners want deadlines and expedited action on the jail, but Streb says whatever they do will need to be done deliberately in phases.
21: County government over decades did not make the investments that were really needed in the facilities, and so that's left us with a number of problems to solve. But just because we're tackling one problem does not mean we can't tackle two or three.
20: They plan meetings soon to strategize. Deputy County Administrator Terrell Cole says they have money, but it needs to be spent wisely. And while property taxes are their most reliable source of income, it won't be enough alone.
22: Or the key fact here is that it remains our most dependable revenue source, but one that not necessarily grows fast enough to solve every financial challenge.
20: He says they need commissioners and other elected officials to determine priorities, lobby in Lansing, and decide how much debt and whether special millages should be employed to finance projects. The Home Builders Association of Western Michigan's 36th annual Parade of Homes is underway. The in-person parade kicked off yesterday, runs through tomorrow, and then again Thursday, August 6th through Saturday, August 8th. Home Builders Association CEO Aaron Hovestat.
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20: The free Western Michigan Parade of Homes app will allow you to plan your visit with interactive maps, home details, virtual tours, and advanced ticket purchasing. You can also go online to hbaparadeofhomes.org. Battle Creek Police Department Gang Suppression Unit says they recently conducted an investigation involving two 19-year-old men who are currently incarcerated at the Calhoun County Jail on robbery charges. They say as a result of the investigation, the Calhoun County Prosecutor's Office authorizing one count of solicitation to commit murder against each individual. The investigation began after jail staff and inmates provided information to law enforcement. The names of the inmates facing the additional charges not being released. Meantime, the Battle Creek Police Department has recovered and returned more than $16,000 in stolen property to its rifle owners as a result of an ongoing investigation. The department's Road Patrol Division and Special Investigation Unit recently conducted a knock-and-talk investigation at a residence on Q Drive in Bedford Township after receiving information that stolen property may be located at the address. During the investigation, officers located stolen tools on the property that were positively identified as items connected to a previous police investigation. Based on evidence developed during the initial contact, detectives obtained and executed a search warrant for the residence. Investigators recovered more than $16,000 worth of stolen property during the search. And researchers have a new way to treat cavities that avoids drilling at the dentist office. University of Michigan study discovered that a liquid brushed into cavities stopped tooth decay in more than half the cases with baby teeth. The liquid, called silver diamine fluoride, has been used in other countries, but officials in the U.S. have not completed trials proving its safety and effectiveness up until this trial. Tooth decay impacts more than 40% of U.S. children. That's the latest from the WKZO Newsroom. And I'm Ken Delaney for Michael Arney. More news online at WKZO.com.
23: On news, I'm Jen Delaney.
0: Nancy Amagelosi. President Trump's cabinet set to meet today at Camp David as he announces a historic agreement with Hamas to disarm and Israel to withdraw its forces from Gaza.
3: In a Truth Social post, President Trump called the work of his Board of Peace a monumental step toward a lasting peace. Provisions of the plan, he said, will result in a Palestinian government in control of Gaza with no harbor for terror groups. It would also, according to the plan, ensure security for Israel.
0: That's Fox's Grinnell Scott. Still no official reaction from Israel. As for that cabinet meeting at Camp David,
4: White House Press Secretary Caroline Levitt says the site will be a lot of fun and something different for the cabinet to experience. President Trump last visited Camp David last month to celebrate Father's Day weekend with his family.
0: Fox's Jared Halpern. 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
1: Some sunshine, nice conditions to start off our Friday, followed by increasing clouds during the afternoon, with highs in the mid to upper 80s. Rain is likely tonight, the low falls into the 60s. Rain continues through much of the day tomorrow. It'll be cooler but more humid, with highs in the middle to upper 70s. An isolated shower could stick around into Sunday, trending toward clearing skies and a high approaching 80. Very seasonable through the first week of August. Tracking Southwest Michigan's weather, I'm Storm Team 8 meteorologist Scott Larson.
2: 63 degrees under partly cloudy skies currently in Kalamazoo at WKZO. Traffic-wise, in downtown Kalamazoo, busy in the usual spots, especially around the construction areas. Kalamazoo Avenue road work there, and the work on the Event Center project. Michigan Avenue starting to pick up steam in the morning commute going west to east. No major issues, though, other than busy conditions. Sprinkle Road kind of busy this morning from the I-94 business loop all the way north to Gull Road, so watch for slowdowns at times through there at the traffic signals, and similarly slowdowns coming into downtown Kalamazoo from the south side down Westridge Hill on Park Street. But no major problems to report. Highways look good. No crashes to report across the region right now. And this update on WKZO weather and traffic brought to you by Avink McCowan and Secord Funeral Homes, serving families throughout the area and helping them preserve memories and celebrate lives. 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
27: 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They say the most important thing they can do is take America down from within. As a West Point graduate and a former U.S. Army captain, I have a word for that. Treason. Socialism's not just on our doorstep, it's inside the house. Republicans need a strong, tested leader who will first kneel and pray, and then stand and fight for Michigan and for our republic. I'm John James. I fought evil abroad with an Apache helicopter so we wouldn't have to fight it here. But now that it's come, we will put on the full armor of God and defeat it right here in Michigan, together. 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
2: 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And Ken Lanphier with you on 590 and 106.9 FM WKZO. Updates on weather and traffic coming up shortly. And on the entertainment scene this weekend, we've got live music in the great outdoors Sunday night in Parchment at Kindleberger Park at 6:30. Enjoy Sushi Roll. They play your favorite pop and rock hits, and they'll be doing that at the stage at the park, Kindleberger Park in Parchment, on Sunday evening. And this is the last weekend to catch the latest Barn Theater performance of Rent. It runs through this Sunday. And next up, starting next week, Driving Miss Daisy, the legendary Kim Zimmer, back at the Barn Theater this week to star in that production. Meantime, there's celebrations going on today and this weekend. Happy birthday today, Sarah Newland. And tomorrow, Jasmine Troutman will be celebrating, as will Melissa Fillmore. Want to wish Dan DeGron Parchment a very happy birthday tomorrow to you, sir. And Emilio DeCoba, manja manja, happy birthday tomorrow. La Cantina Restaurant, Emilio's birthday tomorrow. On Sunday, happy birthday to Steve Nelson and the Reverend James Van Lee, and a local vocalist and downtown merchant Alana Hoffman will celebrate a birthday come Sunday. And tomorrow, the Ayers will celebrate an anniversary. That's Bonnie and Trevor. It'll be 34 years tomorrow. Congratulations. Enjoy your big day tomorrow. Celebrity birthdays. Well, Geraldine Chaplin, the actress who has appeared in movies from Dr. Zhivago to The Wedding. She, of course, is the daughter of the great Charlie Chaplin and is 82 today. Gary Lewis and the Playboys. Frontman Gary Lewis turns 80 today. Voice actress Susan Bennett. She was the original voice of Apple's virtual assistant Siri. And she's 77 today. Actor Wesley Snipes, 64 today. Author J.K. Rowling from the Harry Potter book series, 61. Dean Cain, Superman on TV, 60. Country music Zach Brown, 48. And B.J. Novak, best known for his role as Ryan Howard on the TV series The Office and was in The Amazing Spider-Man 2. And he is 47 today. So best wishes to everybody celebrating birthdays today and this coming weekend from all of us here on the show. And let us know who we need to give a birthday or anniversary shout out to next week. We do this each weekday morning at this time. 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
7: I'm Beth Fisher. A bizarre case with heavy damage to a Detroit church after an SUV crashes through the front doors. It happened about 2:30 this morning at Liberty Temple Baptist Church. A man allegedly having a mental health crisis drove his car right into the front doors of the building. Chairman of Trustees Charlie Falls says the man was naked and shouting that he was Jesus Christ. Falls says insurance will cover the damages. The man was not hurt and is now getting treatment. As FEMA is helping with disaster aid in northern Michigan, the Small Business Administration reminds residents they can apply for low-interest disaster loans until August 31st. Planned Parenthood is closing health centers in Warren, Livonia, and Lansing as a result of budget cuts. Planned Parenthood says it's seen a $4.2 million decline in patient care reimbursement and federal family planning funding and hasn't received $5.6 million for uncompensated and undercompensated care. I'm Beth Fisher for the Michigan News Network.
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1: Some sunshine, nice conditions to start off our Friday, followed by increasing clouds during the afternoon, with highs in the mid to upper 80s. Rain is likely tonight, the low falls into the 60s. Rain continues through much of the day tomorrow. It'll be cooler but more humid, with highs in the middle to upper 70s. An isolated shower could stick around into Sunday, trending toward clearing skies and a high approaching 80. Very seasonable through the first week of August. Tracking Southwest Michigan's weather, I'm Storm Team 8 meteorologist Scott Larson.
2: 64 degrees and partly sunny skies in Kalamazoo this morning. Clear, dry conditions for now, anyway. On your morning travels, downtown Kalamazoo traffic starting to stack up, trying to get across Michigan Avenue on Park Street, over toward Kalamazoo Avenue, and on to the business loop northward. So watch for slowdowns in that particular area as the event center construction and the Kalamazoo area Avenue rebuild continues. Michigan Avenue busy in the usual spots. 94 and 131, no problems as traffic picks up there. Construction activity, of course, at 131 and 94 to watch out for. But all in all, we're moving fine. No major issues and no crashes to report across the region. And the latest WKZO weather and traffic, and in sports headlines, the Tigers in Sacramento, California tonight, where they're opening a weekend series with the Athletics. Casey Mize on the mound for the series opener tonight. The trade deadline for Major League Baseball teams for the home stretch of the pennant chase is Monday evening. The Tarek Skubal watch continues. And round two of the Rocket Classic at Detroit Golf Club on the PGA Tour here in Michigan this weekend is about to get going. Peter Malnati is the first round leader. He shot a 9-under-61 yesterday, and he leads the field by 2 shots. 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
9: The new Spider-Man movie opens today after one of the best previews ever.
10: What is happening to me? Did you miss me, Spidey? I'm losing my mind. I am totally out of control.
9: Spider-Man Brand New Day made over $50 million Thursday, beating the record set by the previous Spidey flick, No Way Home. It's also the third best preview ever, behind Avengers Endgame and Star Wars The Force Awakens. Queen is reaching a big milestone on YouTube.
11: Stop me now. I'm having such a good time. I'm having a ball.
12: The band's performance video for Don't Stop Me Now has surpassed 1 billion views. The clip is Queen's second video to join the Billion Views Club. The first was 1975's Bohemian Rhapsody, which actually hit 2 billion views in December of 2025. I'm Mark Mayfield.
9: Ariana Grande has released her latest album. Petal is the singer's 8th studio album, and it features her number one hit, Hate That I Made You Love Me. 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And Joe Rogan tops a Forbes list of the top paid podcasters of 2026, making an estimated $82 million. That's entertainment. I'm Daria Albinger.
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3: 7:54 at 590 and 106.9 FM WKZO and 64 degrees under partly sunny skies. Clouds are moving our way, going to bring us some rain later tonight and probably for the first half of the weekend as well. And another weather and traffic update coming up in minutes here on WKZO as we check the latest on the business scene this morning. Stocks closing higher yesterday. Microsoft helping drive gains after reporting growth from its Azure business. The Dow added 613 points to close at 52,208. The S&P 500 gained 121, and the NASDAQ rose 679. Despite the sharp swings in the market this week, the major averages are still on track to finish higher overall. The Dow was up 0.5% for the week heading into today's session, the S&P gaining roughly 0.4%, the NASDAQ composite ahead 0.6%, and so far so good on the futures trading scene. Dow futures are up 234, S&P futures up 24.5, NASDAQ futures up 301. In extended trading yesterday, Amazon up more than 9% after reporting better than expected second quarter revenue. The after hours moves followed a powerful rally during Thursday's regular session led by Microsoft, which jumped 16%. The results sparking a broad advance across AI chip makers, with iShares Semiconductor ETF climbing more than 8%. Price of oil on the world markets is up just a tick this morning, up to $84.92 on the U.S. market. And the economy has been slowing more than expected due to the conflict in Iran. The latest GDP report found that the economy grew at a yearly rate of 1.5% during the three-month period that ended in June. That's against growth of 2.1% in the previous quarter. The annual inflation rate up to 3.5%. Dow futures up 245 ahead of the final trading session of the month of July. That's the latest.
1: He's known by millions as Mike Seaver from the hit 1980 sitcom Growing Pains and has committed his life to promoting the values of faith, family, and helping others. And now the one and only Kirk Cameron comes to Kalamazoo as the keynote speaker for Park Village Pines' annual Fall Gala Friday, September 25th. Be a part of the special event to celebrate Park Village Pines' mission of providing Christ-centered senior care with this year's special guest, Kirk Cameron. Kirk is also known for his family-focused films and for hosting hundreds of live events on marriage, family, and parenting. 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
4: Hi, this is Dave Voss, CEO of Park Village Pines, and we're proud to welcome Kirk Cameron as the keynote speaker for our 2026 Fall Gala. 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Thank you, and may God bless you.
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0: Within hours of the demise of Spirit Airlines last May, a battle ensued among a number of airlines to move into Spirit's former territory. 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And JetBlue added so many flights to Fort Lauderdale that the airline is now using the Florida airport as a major hub. So what does this mean to you? 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You'll benefit from relatively lower airfares. 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I'm Peter Greenberg, and this is today's Worldwide Travel Minute.
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5: It's the next phase for post-war Gaza. I'm Dave Anthony, Fox News. An agreement President Trump's Board of Peace has worked out with Hamas, though there's no official reaction from Israel.
6: Hamas appears ready, or at least willing, to lay down their arms as long as Israel agrees to finally leave the Gaza Strip. President Trump has announced this agreement is a critical step towards Gaza finally being governed by a new Palestinian government that will work closely with the Board of Peace to help the Palestinian people. At the same time, Israel will have the security it deserves, with Gaza no longer used as a base for terror attacks.
5: Fox's Peter Ducey at the White House. We may hear more from the president about this deal nearly 3 years after the Hamas terror attack that triggered Israel's war in Gaza, when he holds a cabinet meeting at Camp David in Maryland at 11 a.m. Eastern. The president may also talk about the Iran conflict. Oil prices have been up slightly this morning. Their surge since the conflict started has made oil companies big profits. Chevron's earnings more than quadrupled last quarter compared to a year ago to $12 billion. ExxonMobil's doubled to $14 billion. There's a border crisis overseas. At least 18 migrants have died as thousands flocked to Spain, fleeing Morocco, where police have used water cannons and fired warning shots to prevent crossings into the Spanish territory of Ceuta.
7: Migrants by the thousands surged by land and sea from Morocco into the territory, swimming or floating on inner tubes from the Moroccan side, while others broke through a gate on land and just ran into the city, with the Interior Ministry vowing to deport those who do cross illegally.
5: Fox's Kevin Cork. It's been 6 months since Nancy Guthrie was abducted in Arizona. She's still missing.
8: Pima County Sheriff Chris Nano says a hair sample did not yield a DNA sample of a possible suspect. Local investigators, along with the FBI, sent the recovered sample to a California lab for examination, but came up empty-handed. Investigators are continuing to work and analyze evidence collected in Guthrie's home.
5: Chris DeMeo, America's listening to Fox News.
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5: Thousands remain in shelters. An earthquake ravaged southern Japan, where the search continues for anyone still missing in the rubble. The number of confirmed deaths has risen to 34, and there are concerns about hot temperatures making things worse amid fuel and water shortages. In Seattle, an apology for a slow response to Sunday's mass shooting at a food festival.
13: Mayor Katie Wilson says Seattle police responded quickly and professionally to the shooting itself.
14: However, our after-action review of the city's communications with the public and the media revealed real gaps.
13: It took 5 hours to share basic information, including whether anyone was in custody or if this was a targeted attack on the festival. It wasn't.
14: We are now putting in place processes and protocols to ensure that this does not happen again.
13: The mayor says she's received and accepted Police Chief Sean Barnes' resignation despite his support from Seattle City Council.
14: He cares deeply about this work and about this city. That dedication is genuine, and I wish him the best.
13: Three people died in the shooting, including one of the suspected shooters. Police are looking for others and say they believe there were two rival gangs involved. Chris Foster, Fox News.
5: In Georgia, days after a teenage school shooter got a life sentence, the same judge puts his father behind bars.
15: Barrow County Superior Court Judge Nicholas Prim sentencing Colin Gray to 15 years in prison.
16: It is clear you failed as a parent.
15: The 55-year-old was found guilty of murder and manslaughter charges for buying his son Colt the AR-15-style rifle the 14-year-old ended up using to fatally shoot four people at Appalachie High School in 2024. Prosecutors say he also left the gun unsecured in their home despite warnings the teen was a danger to others. The father's sentencing comes days after his now 16-year-old son was sentenced to life in prison without the possibility of parole after pleading guilty to all 55 charges in the attack that killed two students and two teachers and injured several others. Kristen Goodwin, Fox News.
5: On Wall Street, stock futures are rising the day after a big surge lifted the Dow and the Nasdaq more than 600 points. I'm Dave Anthony. This is Fox News.
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17: Here's what's happening this morning. Kalamazoo County is in a good financial position heading into the future, but they still have more spending proposals than cash. County commissioners held a midweek retreat as they began preparing for next year's budget. The biggest change is a priority in their construction plans. When the year began, priority one was a new administration building to go along with a parking structure already under construction downtown. Now, priority one is the county jail. It follows a long list of nagging issues and a major failure of the plumbing and the replacement of a chiller at the Lamont Street facility. Board Chair Jen Streb says they can no longer put off repairs or replacement. That's because a request for state funding was denied.
18: We've been up advocating with leaders in Lansing through this current budget process that they went through at the state level. We know that there's a need to not just remediate the jail, but reconstruct it.
17: Commissioners want deadlines and expedited action on the jail, but Streb says whatever they do will need to be done deliberately in phases.
18: County government over decades did not make the investments that were really needed in the facilities. And so that's left us with a number of problems to solve. But just because we're tackling one problem does not mean we can't tackle two or three.
17: They plan meetings soon to strategize. Deputy County Administrator Terrell Cole says they have money, but it needs to be spent wisely. And while property taxes are their most reliable source of income, it won't be enough alone.
19: Well, the key fact here is that it remains our most dependable revenue source, but one that not necessarily grows fast enough to solve every financial challenge.
17: He says they need commissioners and other elected officials to determine priorities, lobby in Lansing, and decide how much debt and whether special millages should be employed to finance projects. The Home Builders Association of Western Michigan's 36th annual Parade of Homes is underway. The in-person parade kicked off yesterday, runs through tomorrow, and then again Thursday, August 6th through Saturday, August 8th. Home Builders Association CEO Aaron Hovestad.
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17: The free Western Michigan Parade of Homes app will allow you to plan your visit with interactive maps, home details, virtual tours, and advanced ticket purchasing. You can also go online to hbaparadeofhomes.org. Battle Creek Police Department Gang Suppression Unit says they recently conducted an investigation involving two 19-year-old men who are currently incarcerated at the Calhoun County Jail on robbery charges. They say as a result of the investigation, the Calhoun County Prosecutor's Office authorizing one count of solicitation to commit murder against each individual. The investigation began after jail staff and inmates provided information to law enforcement. The names of the inmates facing the additional charges not being released. Meantime, the Battle Creek Police Department has recovered and returned more than $16,000 in stolen property to its rifle owners as a result of an ongoing investigation. The department's Road Patrol Division and Special Investigation Unit recently conducted a knock-and-talk investigation at a residence on Q Drive in Bedford Township after receiving information that stolen property may be located at the address. During the investigation, officers located stolen tools on the property that were positively identified as items connected to a previous police investigation. Based on evidence developed during the initial contact, detectives obtained and executed a search warrant for the residence. Investigators recovered more than $16,000 worth of stolen property during the search. And researchers have a new way to treat cavities that avoids drilling at the dentist's office. University of Michigan study discovered that a liquid brushed into cavities stopped tooth decay in more than half the cases with baby teeth. The liquid, called silver diamine fluoride, has been used in other countries, but officials in the U.S. have not completed trials proving its safety and effectiveness up until this trial. Tooth decay impacts more than 40% of U.S. children. That's the latest from the WKZO Newsroom. And I'm Ken Delaney for Michael Arney. More news online at WKZO.com.
0: Some sunshine, nice conditions to start off our Friday, followed by increasing clouds during the afternoon, with highs in the mid to upper 80s. Rain is likely tonight, the low falls into the 60s. Rain continues through much of the day tomorrow. It'll be cooler but more humid, with highs in the middle to upper 70s. An isolated shower could stick around into Sunday, trending toward clearing skies and a high approaching 80. Very seasonable through the first week of August. Tracking Southwest Michigan's weather, I'm Storm Team Meteorologist Scott Larson.
21: And under partly sunny skies in Kalamazoo, we're at 64 degrees at WKZO. So far, no precipitation around the region. That's reserved for later, it appears. So clear, dry conditions as we head into the home stretch of the busy Friday morning commute. And no big surprises if you're traveling in or headed to downtown Kalamazoo. Got the reconstruction work, of course, along Kalamazoo Avenue with serious lane restrictions and slow traffic through that area. Michigan Avenue busy in the usual spots, as is Riverview and the viaduct entrance into downtown Kalamazoo. Howard Street through the campus area picking up traffic. Stadium Drive moving pretty well. West Main as well. Some slowdown still on Sprinkle Road from the Business Loop north to Gull Road, but no major problems there. And our highways are in good shape, moving pretty much at or near posted speeds outside of some construction zones, and no major issues or crashes to report on. Latest WKZO weather and traffic update.
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21: Friday morning, last day of July. It is 8:11, 64 degrees in Kalamazoo. Rain in our Storm Team 8 forecast. Another update of weather and traffic coming up shortly. Well, Michigan received some, well, disturbing news yesterday with the release this week of the U.S. News and World Report 2026 overall best states ranking. Ranking Michigan among the five worst states in the nation, and that included a rank of 45th in education. This comes on the heels of a 44th place ranking in fourth grade reading. The West Michigan Policy Forum has been pushing this issue to state officials for some time now. The president and CEO of the West Michigan Policy Forum is Jace Bolger. He's with us this morning to discuss this topic here on WKZO this morning. Jace, good morning to you.
22: Well, good morning, Dan. Good to be with you and WKZO.
21: Thanks so much for your time this morning. These were kind of, disturbing numbers, and it wasn't just in education either.
22: No, disappointing to say the least. The Detroit News headline probably said it best, as Michigan is in the pits. Unfortunately, we don't fare well in many of those U.S. news rankings. And so this is election season. We're seeing a lot of campaign ads, but your listeners will have the chance to talk to a lot of candidates. And I would say that we need specific plans from candidates, not lip service, because elections have consequences, but they have consequences because policy matters. And you know that we're trailing in many areas. And fourth grade reading results are just among them.
21: Well, the primary election obviously is just a few short days away. So this information comes at a time when we're in the home stretch of this. And really is our issues that haven't been addressed in some of the major races around the state to this point, as most of the focus has been on personalities and the like. So what does Michigan's next governor have to do to fix some of these crises here in Michigan?
22: Well, you bet. If we dive deep just on education, if you're going to do one thing, a kid has to learn to read so that they can read to learn. And what you'll see is a lot of people talk about throwing more money, but more money is not helping. In fact, we've got $7 billion more every year going to the school aid fund since 2018, and $1 billion more just dedicated to literacy. So spending more isn't caring more, and it certainly isn't more effective. So Michigan's fallen at the same time Mississippi rose. Mississippi was among the two worst in the country, and now they're among the 10 best in fourth grade reading because they stuck to five key areas of reform. And this is where the specifics that your listeners can ask candidates matter. Those five key steps in reading are the science of reading, or phonics, sounding words out instead of guessing based on cues. Support for teachers, making sure that teachers are trained in that teaching of phonics. Help for kids, the tutoring and support that they need. Literacy-based promotion. This starts to get into the contested areas, but this is essential. Making sure that a kid can read before they're pushed along, because pushing them along when they're not ready is not compassionate. It's cruel. And then finally, A to F letter grading for school buildings. We all understand what A to F means for our kids. Parents need to understand how their school building, their kids' school building, is performing. And A to F letter grading for that school will help parents understand how their kids' school is performing and get engaged if it's not performing well.
21: We're talking with West Michigan Policy Forum President and CEO Jace Bolger this morning on WKZO. The West Michigan Policy Forum has been pressing lawmakers to address these education issues through legislation. Is there not something bubbling in Lansing in the legislature to address some of these issues already that hasn't been resolved yet?
22: Well, you bet. So actually, Michigan had all of these five steps, and then sadly, they were repealed in 2023 before they were ever implemented, before they were given a chance to work. Now, the State House has passed a bill, House Bill 5520, that would address literacy-based promotion. And so that has gone over to the Senate. So especially if you're listeners are talking to somebody that is in or wants to be in the State Senate, support for literacy-based promotion is key. If they're talking to their House member, find out how they voted and either thank them if they supported it or ask them what they're thinking if they opposed it.
21: And some of the other numbers were equally disturbing in that report from U.S. News and World Report this week, including the 42nd place ranking on infrastructure. The Policy Forum has been trying to address this issue as well.
22: You bet. And here we turn to energy. We talk about electricity, and we talk about the needs of the future as we're using more and more each year, and likely demand will rise in coming years. Unfortunately, back in 2023, we had significant mandates put on energy production, which is going to make it harder to produce energy, and it's going to make it more expensive. Our families are already paying too much. It impacts not just their utility bills, but other bills. And so we need reliable energy supply at affordable rates.
21: So as we head into the final days of this primary campaign, as candidates and their representatives come knocking on our front doors looking for the vote, and I wish they'd stop doing that after 9 o'clock at night, but that's another topic. But what should our message be to those people who are seeking the vote before Tuesday's primary vote?
22: Tell me your specific plans to fix education for our kids, to provide for more reliable and cost-effective energy, and provide more career opportunities for our workers.
21: West Michigan Policy Forum President and CEO Jace Bolger with us this morning on WKZO. Thanks so much for your views on this issue, and appreciate your time.
22: Thanks, Ken. Appreciate your interest and that of your listeners.
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0: Some sunshine, nice conditions to start off our Friday, followed by increasing clouds during the afternoon with highs in the mid to upper 80s. Rain is likely tonight. The low falls into the 60s. Rain continues through much of the day tomorrow. It'll be cooler but more humid with highs in the middle to upper 70s. An isolated shower could stick around into Sunday, trending toward clearing skies and a high approaching 80. Very seasonable through the first week of August. Tracking Southwest Michigan's weather, I'm Storm Team 8 meteorologist Scott Larson.
21: 64 degrees under partly sunny skies currently in Kalamazoo at WKZO, rolling through the Friday morning commute and slowing down a bit in the usual spots due to construction activity and heavy traffic in and around downtown Kalamazoo. Michigan Avenue, Kalamazoo Avenue, both very busy. Starting to see some slowdowns in the Stadium Drive 131 area. Elsewhere, we're moving a little bit better along some of the other streets heading into downtown Kalamazoo and the surrounding area, and the highways continue to move pretty smoothly despite some construction activity here and there, and no major problems, no crashes have been reported. Checking in on Portage, today they're scheduled to be paving the south side of West Center Avenue between Oakland Drive and Shaver Road. That's been one lane in each direction during the reconstruction, and motorists should expect some delays during that paving operation today, and that'll happen unless it rains. And on Monday, they'll do the other side of the road. So making some progress on that major road construction project in Portage. For now, that's an update on WKZO weather and traffic. And in sports headlines, the Tigers are opening a weekend series in Sacramento, California against the Athletics starting tonight. And Casey Mize is the scheduled starter for the Tigers tonight. And scheduled to start tonight in the outfield for the Tigers will be their top minor league prospect, Max Clark. According to reports, Clark is getting the call-up to the big club from AAA Toledo and is expected to be in the lineup tonight. The Tigers and the Major League Baseball teams all across the board are working toward Monday's trade deadline. At last check, Derek Skubal was still a Tiger. Peter Malnati leads the Rocket Classic on the PGA Tour, which is in Michigan at Detroit Golf Club through the weekend. He had a 9-under par 61 in the opening round yesterday. Ricky Fowler and Ryan Gerard tied for second 7-under. Second round play underway. NASCAR off this weekend. The home stretch of the regular season's almost here. Next weekend, it's the Iowa Corn 350 at Iowa Speedway next Sunday. 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
21: 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I'm not necessarily wanting it on the weekend, but it is what it is, as they say. Update of the weather and traffic coming up shortly on WKZO. Business World, Wall Street, positive yesterday and looking good so far heading into the final session of the month of July, starting in a little over an hour. But a report from earlier this morning that major oil producers ExxonMobil and Chevron had huge second quarter profits. Chevron's nearly 400% up from last year. At the same time, Exxon up almost doubling their revenue from last year. Not something people want to hear about as they get ready to fill up their tanks in their vehicles for their weekend endeavors. And our Fuel Friday feature here on WKZO, taking a look at where some of the lowest gas prices in Kalamazoo County can be found as we head into the weekend at D Avenue and 131. The BP and the Citgo there are both selling at $4.09 a gallon right now. The Citgo on East Michigan Avenue in Kalamazoo is at $4.12, and the BP on Southwest Engine Portage is at $4.29 a gallon this morning. Text the word fuel to 80373 for our Fuel Friday updates on the lowest gas prices in Kalamazoo County, provided to us courtesy of GasBuddy.com. It is 826.
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21: It's Friday. It's the last day of July. We're wrapping up a week where we enjoyed some pretty nice southern weather, summer weather overall, although we did have a few storms a little earlier in the week. But looks like we're going to get some needed rain in the forecast from storm teammates Scott Larson, and he'll update it for us in the next few minutes. And we're also watching traffic, busy Friday morning commute out there. So far, so good as far as any problems go. And we'll check to see if that's still the case in a few minutes. And it's all ahead on 590 and 106.9 FM WKZO. 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
15: Now, the rest of the story. Officer Joe Martin was off duty that night. He was working out at the Columbia Gymnasium. The gym was in the lower level of Columbia Auditorium, where a merchandise exhibition was going on that evening. Anyway, Joe was down there in the gym when suddenly he glanced at the doorway and saw a little boy crying. "What's wrong?" Joe asked. The youngster, gasping out words between sobs, said he had been told there was a policeman in the basement. Joe, with back-turned thumb, indicated that he was the cop. "They stole my bike," the child said. "Who?" asked Joe. The little boy shook his head. He didn't know. But it was a brand-new bike, a red and white Schwinn. He'd waited a long time to get it, and now it was gone. "How old are you, son?" 12. The officer smiled inside. There was a cherished bicycle in just about every boy's life. But this one, more than likely, would never be recovered. Big crowd upstairs, clean getaway. Joe tried to explain this as gently as possible to the youngster, who nonetheless insisted on recounting what had happened. He and a friend had ridden their bikes to the Columbia Bazaar, had spent the late afternoon roaming among the exhibits, partaking of the free candy offered by some of the merchants. When it was time to go home, the boys returned to the spot where they had chained their bicycles. The friend's bike was still there, but the shiny new Schwinn was too much temptation for someone. The chain was cut. The bike was gone. Somebody said there was a police officer downstairs. The little boy had gone downstairs. "But if you can't help me get my bike back," the child blurted through angry tears, "then I'm going to find out who took it, and I'm going to beat him up." It was right then that Officer Joe Martin's inner smile turned outward. "Listen here," he told the little lad, "before you start fighting somebody, you'd better learn how." The youngster was suddenly silent. The last tears still trickled down his face, but they had stopped flowing now. "Learn how?" the boy repeated quietly. Joe nodded and then added, "I'll show you." And thus, in October of 1954... began an intriguing, lifelong friendship between a half-pint crime victim and the cop in the basement. The two would meet down there in the gym often after that night, Joe teaching the basics that he had learned long ago. And much to Joe's surprise, the little boy was a quick study, although the latter soon forgot his original reason for wanting to learn to fight. There would be another shiny bicycle in the youngster's life, but there'd never be another Joe Martin. So in a way, this is a love letter to the Joe Martins everywhere. Thank you for realizing that big hurts sometimes come in small packages. Thank you for giving your time and your heart when the world is not watching, because someday it might be, as it would after a weeping, whining boy of 12 grew into a tall, strong young man under the guidance and with the encouragement of a cop named Joe Martin, who became the forever pal of the man that child became, Cassius Marcellus Clay, also known as Muhammad Ali. Only now you know the rest of the story.
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17: Here's what's happening this morning. After narrowing the field down from the 53 applicants to four finalists, the Porte City Council has scheduled interviews next month with those four seeking to become their next city manager. Public Information Officer Mary Beth Block told our Ken Lanphier.
16: First round interviews will take place on Wednesday, August 19th, beginning at 3 p.m. at City Hall. And we encourage Portage residents to attend those interviews, which will also be broadcast on public access television and live streamed at portagemi.gov/watch live.
17: Following the interviews, the council expects to identify its final candidates, schedule second round interviews, and appoint a new city manager by early September in Portage. Now, July 20th. First, the council narrowed the field of candidates to Sarah Moyer Kale, the city manager of Hastings, Aaron Densance, the city manager of Mount Pleasant, Karen Dempsey Horan, the chief administrative officer for the Woodlands Township, Texas Department, and Aaron Mitchell, city manager of the city of Otsego. Current city manager Pat McGinnis retired effective July 3rd. He began his tenure with the city July 12, 2022. Kalamazoo County is in a good financial position heading into the future, but they still have more spending proposals than cash. County commissioners held a midweek retreat as they began preparing for next year's budget. The biggest change is a priority in their construction plans. When the year began, priority one was a new administration building to go along with the parking structure already under construction downtown. Now, priority one is the county jail. It follows a long list of nagging issues and a major failure of the plumbing and the replacement of a chiller at the Lamont Street facility. Board Chair Jen Streb says they can no longer put off repairs or replacement. That's because a request for state funding was denied.
18: We've been up advocating with leaders in Lansing through this current budget process that they went through at the state level. We know that there's a need to not just remediate the jail, but reconstruct it.
17: Commissioners want deadlines and expedited action on the jail, but Streb says whatever they do will need to be done deliberately in phases.
18: County government over decades did not make the investments that were really needed in the facilities, and so that's left us with a number of problems to solve. But just because we're tackling one problem does not mean we can't tackle two or three.
17: They plan meetings soon to strategize. Deputy County Administrator Terrell Cole says they have money, but it needs to be spent wisely. And while property taxes are their most reliable source of income, it won't be enough alone.
19: Well, the key fact here is that it remains our most dependable revenue source, but one that not necessarily grows fast enough to solve every financial challenge.
17: He says they need commissioners and other elected officials to determine priorities, lobby in Lansing, and decide how much debt and whether special millages should be employed to finance projects. An 86-year-old Lowell man injured after crashing into a disabled semi on US 131 in Grand Rapids yesterday. Michigan State Police said the crash happened Thursday morning after the semi partially blocked the right lane. The driver of the semi not hurt. The crash caused traffic delays on 131 for more than 2 hours. Allendale Public Schools eliminating bus service in some areas because of a driver shortage. District officials say the new non-transportation zones will take effect when the school year begins. Some parents have raised concerns about student safety and walking distances. School officials say they continue trying to recruit more drivers. And Celebration Cinema extending IMAX showings of The Odyssey through September. Theater officials say strong demand prompted the additional screenings after thousands of opening day tickets quickly sold out. Celebration North in Grand Rapids, one of only 16 theaters in the country capable of showing the film in its special format. The added showings run through September 16th. That's the latest from the WKZO Newsroom. And I'm Ken Delaney for Michael Arney. Much more news online at WKZO.com.
2: I'm CJ Papa. President Trump gathers his cabinet today in the Maryland Mountains.
4: We know Camp David is where President Trump huddled with his senior officials right before he ordered Midnight Hammer. We know that now he does have this option for 10 to 14 days of strikes, the go big option that has been prepared by the CENTCOM commander. We don't know exactly where his head is at, but we should find out soon.
2: Fox's Peter Ducey at the White House. Besides the war in Iran, the push for peace between Hamas and Gaza and Israel, the Board of Peace says it reaches a deal for the complete disarmament of Hamas and other armed groups in Gaza. President Trump says Israel would withdraw from Gaza as the disarmament is complete. Now 60,000 migrants entering the Spanish territory in the African continent that borders Morocco. That from the territory's president. 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
0: Some sunshine, nice conditions to start off our Friday, followed by increasing clouds during the afternoon, with highs in the mid to upper 80s. Rain is likely tonight, the low falls into the 60s. Rain continues through much of the day tomorrow. It'll be cooler but more humid, with highs in the middle to upper 70s. An isolated shower could stick around into Sunday, trending toward clearing skies and a high approaching 80. Very seasonable through the first week of August. Tracking Southwest Michigan's weather, I'm Storm Team 8 meteorologist Scott Larson.
21: And in Kalamazoo, partly sunny skies and warming up out there. Now 69 degrees in Kalamazoo at WKZO. And checking on traffic, those who are trying to negotiate their way east to west through downtown Kalamazoo via Kalamazoo Avenue are finding it a pretty tough go at this hour, as some very slow traffic showing up on the MDOT map through that reconstruction area. And, of course, the area where the event center is being constructed, that square block there, Michigan Avenue, Park Street, Kalamazoo Avenue, and Westridge, a pretty slow go through that area, especially coming down Park Street, heading into downtown Kalamazoo, encountering Michigan Avenue. Traffic gets backed up. Sometimes find yourself stuck in the middle of Michigan Avenue during a light change. So careful through that area, but no major problems have been reported. And checking on the highways, of course, we've got the work on 131 northbound, one lane from the Milam Avenue overpass up to Michigan Avenue. Other than that, and the couple of ramp closings at the I-94-131 interchange, things are moving pretty well. In spite of that, at the Kalamazoo and Portage area and in the Battle Creek area, they've got a lot of work heading into downtown on 194 and east of Battle Creek to I-69. No major problems, no crashes reported this time. An update on WKZO, weather and traffic.
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21: 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Are you ready for August? 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
1: First day of our brand new month ahead, and we're going to wrap it up, it appears, with a little bit of rain as we see showers in that Storm Team 8 forecast probably after 6 o'clock tonight, maybe wait until 8 or later, but expected to continue into the day tomorrow. We've had a pretty good week of summer weather for the most part, a few storms a little earlier this week, but we certainly can use some rain. Some lawns are looking a little parched, and maybe you need a little help keeping the garden watered. So good for the plants and the lawns, getting some much-needed rain over the next couple of days, and that certainly will benefit the beautiful sunflowers that are on display at the Gull Meadow Farms. That's, of course, along Gull Road as you head to Richland, because their annual sunflower days are beginning today and will run through this weekend and the following two weekends. A chance for you to venture through their 5-acre field of sunflowers and make some amazing memories. It's a beautiful sight, and tickets are on sale, by the way, and they include getting a U-cut sunflower bloom of your very own. You can learn more about this event at gullmeadowfarms.com, starting this morning through the weekend and the next two weekends as well. Coming up tomorrow morning here on WKZO, Creative Cafe, news and personalities from Kalamazoo's arts community follows the 8 o'clock news. And tomorrow, the spotlight on artist Randy Walker, whose exhibition Survival of the Species opens at the James C. Weston Gallery on August the 7th. So you can catch Creative Cafe and more details on this event live here on WKZO following the 8 o'clock news. A podcast replay of previous episodes of Creative Cafe, always available on a podcast section on our website at WKZO.com. And the Gilmore Car Museum has their Red Barn Spectacular Showcase coming up this weekend. Starts at 9 a.m. tomorrow. 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And you can find out more on the event in Hickory Corners on the Gilmore Car Museum's website. On Kalamazoo Mornings with Ken Lanfear, cruising through a Friday morning on 590 and 106.9 FM, WKZO. 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
8: I'm Beth Fisher. Michigan's doctors and nurses are putting out an urgent call to parents to vaccinate their children as the new school year approaches. This comes as measles rates across the nation reach a 35-year high. School nurse Rachel Vanderbrink says the decision to not get vaccinated affects others, too. Health officials say Michigan's school vaccine waiver rates are rising, climbing to a decade high of over 6% in 2024. The Sault Ste. Marie tribe of Chippewa Indians has released more than 1 million fish into Great Lakes waters as part of its annual effort to support walleye and whitefish populations. Sioux Tribe Fisheries Enhancement Coordinator Rusty Aiken says they raise them in outdoor rearing ponds. He says the program has stocked more than 22 million fish since 1999. Tonight's Mega Millions, $50 million. Saturday's Powerball jackpot is $707 million. I'm Beth Fisher for the Michigan News Network.
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0: Some sunshine, nice conditions to start off our Friday, followed by increasing clouds during the afternoon, with highs in the mid to upper 80s. Rain is likely tonight, the low falls into the 60s. Rain continues through much of the day tomorrow. It'll be cooler but more humid, with highs in the middle to upper 70s. An isolated shower could stick around into Sunday, trending toward clearing skies and a high approaching 80. Very seasonable through the first week of August. Tracking Southwest Michigan's weather, I'm Storm Team 8 meteorologist Scott Larson.
1: And the precipitation still a ways away, and so that gives us clear, dry roadways for the morning commute, which has been somewhat uneventful last couple of hours anyway, despite the busy conditions in the downtown Kalamazoo area with the construction activity and a lot of other places. Just seeing some road work going on, portage along West Center between Oakland Drive and Shaver Road. They're going to try to repave part of that today and maybe finish it up on Monday. We'll see. But be careful through those areas where you see the work crews and the orange cones and barrels. But right now, things are moving pretty well without any major problems. Highways in good shape right now as well. The latest WKZO weather and traffic update for a Friday morning.
5: This is Andy Waddell with Waddell's Nursery, Florist, and Garden Center, inviting you to join us for Over the Garden Fence every Saturday morning after the 9 o'clock news on WKZO.
12: It's a sound every Michigander knows, that 2 a.m. rhythm on the roof. 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
1: 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It is 852 and 69 degrees in Kalamazoo. We're expecting highs in the 80s. We made it to 87 yesterday under sunny skies, but The difference today is clouds are going to start dominating our weather picture probably by early afternoon. And by evening, we'll start to see some showers move into the area, and they may continue through Saturday and perhaps into Sunday as well. An update of that forecast and traffic coming up in the next few minutes here on WKZO as we check in on the business world. And are you ready for more autonomous taxis?
2: You might live and work in one of the cities where self-driving taxis are deployed, and now one more is on its way. The National Transportation Safety Administration is giving a green light to Amazon's Zoox. Unlike Waymo and Tesla's robo-taxi, Zoox's fleet of vehicles have no driver controls but feature a large passenger cabin with carriage-style seats. Zoox has been testing in certain markets, giving free rides, but with the regulatory approval, they can now fully deploy with special conditions and offer rides for paying customers. Like other ride services,

0: posting profits for the quarter of $14.5 billion. That's double what they earned in the same quarter last year. Shares of the sandwich restaurant chain Jersey Mike's rebounded slightly this morning after the stock closed below its $23 IPO price during its New York Stock Exchange debut yesterday. The stock tumbled almost 6% on Thursday, closing at $21.63. In pre-market trading this morning, shares were up about 1%, still below the IPO price, but at least moving in the right direction. And stocks were higher yesterday at the Dow Jones Industrial Average, adding 613 points to close at 52,208. The S&P gained 121. The NASDAQ rose 679. And in futures trading, a little over half an hour away from the opening bell for the final trading session of the week and the month of July, Dow futures up 177, S&P futures up 10, and NASDAQ futures up 210 in pre-market trading this morning. In extended trading yesterday, Amazon surging more than 9% after reporting better than expected second quarter revenue, aided by the strength of its cloud computing business. And despite some sharp swings in this week's averages on Wall Street, the three major indexes are still on track to finish higher. The Dow up about 0.5% for the week heading into this morning's session. The S&P 500 up 0.4%. The NASDAQ composite ahead by 0.6%. And Amazon, UK's energy major BP said Friday it intends to sell its business in the North Sea. The oil giant will begin a process of marketing its North Sea interest as part of a broader review of its assets. The London-listed firm employs about 1,100 people in the North Sea business, which includes two production hubs in the central North Sea and three locations west of Shetland. Stocks again up in the final half hour of the pre-market trading session this morning. Dow futures up 171. The market trending for a positive week. And that's the latest from the business desk.
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2: I'm John James. A few years ago, they called me a fearmonger when I warned about socialism and communism on the rise. 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They say the most important thing they can do is take America down from within. As a West Point graduate and a former U.S. Army captain, I have a word for that. Treason. Socialism's not just on our doorstep. It's inside the house. Republicans need a strong, tested leader who will first kneel and pray, and then stand and fight for Michigan and for our republic. I'm John James. I fought evil abroad with an Apache helicopter, so we wouldn't have to fight it here. But now that it's come, we will put on the full armor of God and defeat it right here in Michigan, together. Paid for by John James for MI.
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3: Will Hamas give up its weapons?
4: I'm Dave Anthony, Fox News. President Trump says they've agreed to in the next phase of a post-war plan for Gaza being worked out by the Trump-created Board of Peace.
5: President Trump calling this a major agreement for Hamas to disarm in Gaza. The president posting on Truth Social. Today, the Board of Peace reached a historic agreement for the complete disarmament of Hamas and all other armed groups in Gaza. This is a monumental step toward lasting peace and security. Now, the details of that disarmament by the terrorist group Hamas will be worked out over the next several weeks.
4: Fox's Steve Harrigan in Tel Aviv. Hamas says that it'll only give up arms if Israel pulls forces out of Gaza. The president also tells Fox the Iran conflict is going well and we just keep winning, hitting them hard. Fox's Peter Ducey reports from the White House.
6: We know that now he does have this option for 10 to 14 days of strikes, the go big option that has been prepared by the CENTCOM commander. We don't know exactly where his head is at, but we should find out soon.
4: We'll hear from him in a Trump cabinet meeting in 2 hours at Camp David in Maryland. The president also tells Fox a border crisis getting worse in Spain is terrible, warning it could happen here if Democrats win elections. Fox's Greg Palcott reports this exodus was
7: prompted, it's believed, by a recent Spanish court ruling that immigrants arriving by sea would not be immediately turned away.
4: 60,000 migrants have entered the Ceuta past Spanish territory.
7: Those new arrivals came by sea and by land, overwhelming local authorities, saying they were fleeing dire economic conditions in Africa. Socialist Spanish Prime Minister Pedro Sanchez, who has led a pro-immigration administration, has called the onslaught of immigrants in Ceuta a violation of territorial sovereignty.
4: At least 34 migrants have died trying to get there. Oil prices are rising again this morning, about 2% in their spike up in the Iran conflict as oil company profits surging. Chevron's earnings more than quadrupled last quarter from a year ago. ExxonMobil's profit doubled. 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
4: Acting Attorney General Todd Blanche's nomination remains in limbo, and President Trump says he may withdraw it for now until 2 Republican senators considering voting against Blanche's confirmation are out of office. John Cornyn and Tom Tillis have concerns about a Trump IRS tax settlement that includes a so-called anti-weaponization fund for people who claim they were political targets of the Biden Justice Department. Blanche says that fund has been scrapped, but Senator Cornyn isn't convinced.
12: The fact that they're balking at putting that in writing tells me that they were hoping to get by with this settlement agreement and his testimony and then revitalize those provisions at a later date.
4: Senator Cornyn will not be reelected. He lost a Republican primary in Texas this year to a challenger who's trailing the Democrat in the new Fox News poll.
13: 51% prefer Democratic Senate candidate James Tallarico, while 48% favor Republican candidate and current state attorney general Ken Paxton. 36% of Republicans say they're concerned about Paxton's character, while 17% of Democrats feel Tallarico is too extreme. 4 in 10 Texans polled say inflation is the most important issue to their Senate vote, with 35% saying they're falling behind financially. In the governor's race, incumbent Republican Greg Abbott is favored by 1 point over Democrat Gina Hinojosa. Kristen Goodwin, Fox News.
4: Weeks after New York's Democratic governor caused controversy with an executive order blocking large artificial intelligence data centers, Oregon's Democratic governor takes action.
14: Governor Tina Kotek says she's ordering the state to withdraw the sale of 32 acres in Salem, Oregon, where a California company wants to build a controversial $5 billion data center. Verus, the Silicon Valley company behind the center, says it intends to proceed with the project anyway and called Kotek's actions disappointing.
4: That's Fox's Tanya J. Powers. On Wall Street, stock futures are rising ahead of the opening bell this hour, so there could be more gains added to yesterday's big Dow and NASDAQ surge. I'm Dave Anthony, and this is Fox News.
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15: Here's what's happening this morning. It's only the end of July, but already thinking back to school, and a back to school tradition in Kalamazoo will continue this year, but at a new location. More from our Gary Stevens.
16: Family Health Center's back-to-school bash this year will be held at Western Michigan University on Friday, August 14th. The organization says the move comes out of a new partnership to strengthen the community's focus on school readiness as part of the path to college and career success. This year's bash will run from 11 a.m. through 7 p.m. at WMU's Cannelly Track between Reed Fieldhouse and Waldo Stadium. Families can enjoy carnival rides, games, prizes, healthy food, personal care kits, and backpacks with school supplies. Community service agencies will also be on hand with information on their programs. This year's bash is the first event in a collaboration announced last month by the Kalamazoo Promise, FHC, Kalamazoo Public Schools, Kalamazoo Valley Community College, and WMU. FHC launched the Back to School Bash in 2009 to make sure children are medically prepared to attend school without delay at the beginning of each school year. And the event has served over 20,000 children in the past 17 years. I'm Gary Stevens.
15: A bill introduced in the Michigan Senate would limit how police and government agencies access and store information collected by automatic license plate readers. We get details from our Brett Briscoe.
17: Under the proposal, law enforcement would generally be required to obtain a search warrant before accessing license plate database records gathered by Flock and other traffic surveillance cameras. The bill introduced by State Senator Jim Runstead of White Lake seeks to establish robust privacy guardrails for law-abiding drivers, though it builds an explicit warrant exceptions for active criminal investigations, missing person cases, and tracking stolen vehicles.
18: People just do not want to have a big brother looking over their shoulder all the time. So there simply has to be some guardrails in place.
17: In addition to the warrant requirements, the legislation would mandate that all collected license plate data be automatically deleted after 14 days if it's not actively being used for a permitted investigation. Like installations across Michigan, the use of the automated readers has drawn mixed public response locally regarding data privacy. Runstead says there is a need for statewide public control over corrupt data storage, stating that passively tracking residents 24/7 is a drastic overreach. I'm Brett Briscoe.
15: After narrowing the field down from the 53 applicants to four finalists, the Porte City Council has scheduled interviews next month with those four seeking to become their next city manager. Public Information Officer Mary Beth Block told our Ken Lanphier.
19: First round interviews will take place on Wednesday, August 19th, beginning at 3 p.m. at City Hall. And we encourage Portage residents to attend those interviews, which will also be broadcast on public access television and live streamed at portagemi.gov/watch live.
15: Following the interviews, the council expects to identify its final candidates, schedule second round interviews, and appoint a new city manager by early September in Portage. Now, July 20th. First, the council narrowed the field of candidates to Sarah Moyer Kale, the city manager of Hastings, Aaron Densance, the city manager of Mount Pleasant, Karen Dempsey Horan, the chief administrative officer for the Woodlands Township, Texas Department, and Aaron Mitchell, city manager of the city of Otsego. Current city manager Pat McGinnis retired effective July 3rd. He began his tenure with the city July 12, 2022. And Planned Parenthood has closed health centers in Lansing, Livonia, and Warren as part of a statewide restructuring. Organization says the closures follow a $4.2 million drop in reimbursements and federal funding, along with $5.6 million in uncompensated and undercompensated care. Planned Parenthood says it'll concentrate services at its remaining Michigan clinics and expand virtual care. Three other locations in the state also closed earlier this year. That's the latest from the WKZO Newsroom, and I'm Kendall Eddy. Much more news online at WKZO.com.
20: Some sunshine, nice conditions to start off our Friday, followed by increasing clouds during the afternoon, with highs in the mid to upper 80s. Rain is likely tonight, the low falls into the 60s. Rain continues through much of the day tomorrow. It'll be cooler but more humid, with highs in the middle to upper 70s. An isolated shower could stick around into Sunday, trending toward clearing skies and a high approaching 80. Very seasonable through the first week of August. Tracking Southwest Michigan's weather, I'm Storm Team Meteorologist Scott Larson.
21: And some clouds starting to cover up a little bit of our sunshine this morning. It's 70 degrees currently in Kalamazoo at WKZO as we start to wind things down from a busy Friday morning commute, last morning commute of our month, but still a little bit busy in and around downtown Kalamazoo, especially around that event center project, Kalamazoo Avenue reconstruction. Of course, part of that slowdown in that area with limited lanes going east to west, North Street, and also Ransom Street, maybe Level Street, alternate routes to get east to west through the downtown Kalamazoo area. But things are moving fine otherwise, and the major arteries heading into downtown. Watch for a slowdown near the campus of WMU near the Michigan Avenue Howard Street area, showing some slowdowns on the MDOT map. But the major problems on the highways just dodging the yellow, the orange cones. They're orange. And the barrels and the work crews that are working at 131 and 94 and a couple of projects in and around the Battle Creek area to be aware of. But all in all, we've had a pretty safe commute for the better part of the morning. And right now, no major issues or crashes to report on the latest WKZO weather and traffic.
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21: And we hope it's a positive start to this Friday, last day of the month of July for you and yours. And thanks for sharing part of your morning with us. Ken Lanphier with you on 590 and 106.9 FM WKZO. We've had some nice warm summer weather to enjoy this week. One or two storms came through a little earlier in this week. And now it looks like we'll get a dose of rain as we get ready to head into the weekend and transition to the month of August. Things are pretty dry out there, so it's not unwelcome for many, despite perhaps getting in the way of some of your planned activities. Hopefully not. But we're expecting that rain activity probably after 6 tonight. We'll see. If you're going to the beach, though, trying to sneak in a beach day before the rains come for the weekend, well, it looks like you'll start seeing the clouds covering up the sun by about early afternoon. Swim risk, though, will remain low through Saturday. It'll rise a bit for Sunday, if you're headed there on Sunday because of the passage of the front, which will bring the rain. But other than that, moderate UV index, but use the sunscreen anyway. And water temperatures at Lake Michigan are right around 70 degrees. Not too bad. Enjoy your time there. And lunchtime live in Bronson Park in downtown Kalamazoo on a Friday. Yep, beat the rain from 11:30 to 1:30 and enjoy live music. Big Land, Big L, and Code Blue are the entertainers for lunchtime live. There are food trucks, of course, surrounding Bronson Park during this event every Friday, and also some fun and games to take part in inside the park. So enjoy that with your friends and co-workers. 11:30 to 1:30, Bronson Park in downtown Kalamazoo. Home Builders Parade of Homes, day number 2. Homes open at 6 o'clock tonight. If you didn't get a chance to catch some of the parade homes last night, they'll be open 6 to 9 tonight and 1 to 7 tomorrow. And same hours Thursday, Friday, and Saturday next week for the Home Builders Association. And, of course, farmers markets will be doing business this weekend. We talked with Val Glasscock from the Texas Township Farmers Market. They're open at 8 tomorrow in beautiful Texas Corners. And it looks like corn is going to be the star once again at the farmers market there and probably at the others as well for the weekend. Maybe the last weekend to get blueberries and cherries, but green beans will start to appear at the farmers markets this weekend. Kalamazoo Farmers Market opens at 7 tomorrow till 1 in the afternoon. And, of course, the Portage Zang Farmers Market is a Sunday event from 9 until 1. So enjoy your upcoming weekend. Kalamazoo Mornings with Ken Lanphier on 590 and 106.9 FM WKZO.
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20: Some sunshine, nice conditions to start off our Friday, followed by increasing clouds during the afternoon, with highs in the mid to upper 80s. Rain is likely tonight, the low falls into the 60s. Rain continues through much of the day tomorrow. It'll be cooler but more humid, with highs in the middle to upper 70s. An isolated shower could stick around into Sunday, trending toward clearing skies and a high approaching 80. Very seasonable through the first week of August. Tracking Southwest Michigan's weather, I'm Storm Team 8 meteorologist Scott Larson.
21: And temperature up to 71 degrees now under partly sunny skies in Kalamazoo and clear, dry conditions on the roadways starting to wind things down. The busiest portion of the Friday morning commute, but still downtown Kalamazoo traffic a little bit slow through some construction areas that you know and love. And same for some of the highways around the region, although no problems have been reported because of that. We're moving pretty well despite the work going on out there. Be safe in those construction zones. And no major issues or crashes have been reported. The latest WKZO weather and traffic update is brought to you by the Air Zoo's Adult Space Camp. It's coming up Saturday, August 22nd. It features thrilling rides, immersive activities, cosmic surprises, galactic cocktails, and stellar cuisine. Details on it all available at airzoo.org.
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26: The Tigers were off last night, but they did make a trade. Detroit sent catcher Jake Rogers to the Baltimore Orioles in exchange for minor league pitcher Zane Barnhart. The righty reliever Barnhart was a 17th round pick of Baltimore back in 2023. He spent the last 3 years in the minors. This year, he's been with Baltimore's AA club Chesapeake in the Eastern League. He's got a 4.05 ERA in 40 innings with 19 walks and 45 strikeouts. Barnhart will immediately report to the Erie Seawolves. The Tigers did not trade Eric Skubal yesterday, but there was plenty of noise in the baseball world surrounding a potential move. Reports still had the Dodgers as the most likely team to land a two-time Cy Young winner in a deal. The Tigers start a three-game series against the Athletics as part of a nine-game road trip tonight at 9:40. And Peter Malnati's course record 61 held up as the best score from day one at the Rocket Classic. At 9-under, he currently holds a two-shot lead over Ricky Fowler and Ryan Gerard as tee times start again at 7 a.m. this morning. I'm Brendan Shabath for the Michigan News Network.
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9: On 590 and 106.9 FM WKZO, Friday morning in time for our Travel Michigan feature for this morning. And with 100 state parks in Michigan, you don't have to travel very far to enjoy them, and there's something for everybody. And we're going to talk a little bit about what's happening at parks and things you should know about as you visit parks along Lake Michigan and through the Kalamazoo area here in southwest Michigan. Pat Whalen is Plainwell District Supervisor with the Department of Natural Resources Parks Division, and he's with us this morning on WKZO. Pat, good morning.
10: Good morning. How you doing, Ken?
9: Doing well. Thanks so much for joining us. Lucky you getting to work at all these wonderful parks here in the state of Michigan in the southwest corner here. Must be a great job.
10: It is, yeah. I've got parks from Duck Lake State Park all the way down to Warren Dunes at the state line and across to Fort Custer and Yankee Springs over by Kalamazoo there.
9: All right. Well, we talked a little bit about the conditions at the beaches as we get into the weekend. Got some rain on the way. Beach safety is a priority, I'm sure, for you and everybody else connected with these parks.
10: It is, yeah. That's one of the main things we want to do is send people home safe after a day at the beach and hoping they can follow all the policies and things we have in place to keep them safe and watch the flag colors for the day that are posted on our Great Lakes and always use those life jackets when they're available and watch for the warnings that we put out.
9: Well, we've been a little concerned of late about air quality with the smoke coming in from Canada and the like. Is it wise to check on air quality before you spend some time out in the great outdoors in the wonderful parks here in Michigan?
10: Yeah, it really is, especially for our older visitors and those with specific health conditions like problems with their lungs and hearts. So it's weather is a lot better right now, and the air quality is a lot better than it was a week or so ago. But people can go on to onto the internet and search for a air quality at michigan.gov, MIAir. And then that'll give them the current air conditions throughout the state and just kind of check where those areas fall for, whether it be unhealthy or sensitive groups or if currently I believe it's either good or moderate. So it's good conditions out there, but check that every day. And if you need to adjust what you're doing outside, maybe stay inside or do something less stressful if you're outside in the air.
9: Our Travel Michigan feature this week on WKZO, we're speaking with Pat Whalen, Plainwell District Supervisor here in southwest Michigan for the many DNR parks here in our area. And many of these parks have some work going on, some construction projects going on, things to be aware of for people who go into the parks, Pat?
10: Yeah, absolutely. So since March of 2022, when the Building Michigan Together plan came out, where we had received $250 million in federal relief funding for work on our parks, a bunch of backlog projects that we've been wanting to get done. So we've got lots of stuff going on. We're at the tail end of that now. But we've seen improvements at Hoffmaster State Park with roads, Fort Custer Recreation Area, got a couple new toilet shower buildings. We're working in Van Buren State Park for pedestrian access, and then wrapping up projects in this district at Muskegon State Park with a new beach house.
9: Well, just about every region of Michigan that has parks, and there are many, of course, across the state of Michigan, as we mentioned, 103 state parks here in Michigan. Are there some things going on that are particularly interested for people here in southwest Michigan, Pat?
10: Yeah, certainly. Yeah, on top of those I mentioned for our ARPA projects, we've got a storage facility going in for our staff at Saugatuck Dunes State Park. There's some solar applications going into Warren Dunes State Park. And we've got a project being led by one of our partner agencies with Ottawa County Parks but there's a new bike and walking trail being phased into Bass River Recreation Area. They're currently working on the first phase of that will provide a pathway from Grand Haven all the way to Grand Rapids.
9: All right. That is certainly good news indeed. So whether you're just visiting for a day or doing some overnight camping at the campgrounds, enjoy the wonderful state parks here in Michigan, many of them in the Southwest Michigan region, where Pat Whalen is the Plainwell District Supervisor for the DNR Parks. And he's been with us for Parks and Recreation Month, which actually wraps up today. But something just to keep in mind as you enjoy the parks for the rest of the summer, Pat's been with us on our Travel Michigan feature this week here on WKZO. I appreciate your time and information this morning, Pat. Thanks so much.
10: Great. Thank you, too. Thanks for having me.
9: Our pleasure. 590 and 106.9 FM, WKZO.
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2: 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We're expecting some rain for at least a part of the weekend. If that spoils some of your outdoor plans, hopefully not. But maybe you'll want to head to the movies because Spider-Man is back this weekend.
3: Spider-Man, Brand New Day sees Tom Holland's Peter Parker 4 years after the events of No Way Home. And Peter is now an adult living entirely alone. No MJ, no one. After having voluntarily erased himself from the lives and memories of those he loves, crime fighting in a New York that no longer knows his name, but as the demands on him intensify.
4: I'm sorry, but you're in danger.
5: What?
4: I promised you that I would keep you safe. Please, you just have to trust me. Come on.
5: Fine.
3: The pressure sparks a surprising physical evolution that threatens his existence, even as a strange new pattern of crimes give rise to one of the most powerful threats he's ever faced. Michelle Pulino, Fox News.
2: Also in movie news, the Clueless sequel series has found a new home. The show, which will see Alicia Silverstone reprise the role of Cher Horowitz, has been greenlit at Paramount Plus. Variety reports the streamer has given the show a 6-episode order and is slated to begin production in 2027. The series will be set in the present day and will follow Silverstone's character struggling to deal with her daughter during her high school years. Well, Queen has reached a big milestone on YouTube.
6: Stop me now.
7: I'm having such a good time. I'm having a ball.
6: Don't stop me now.
7: If you wanna
8: the band's performance video for Don't Stop Me Now has surpassed 1 billion views. The clip is Queen's second video to join the Billion Views Club. The first was 1975's Bohemian Rhapsody, which actually hit 2 billion views in December of 2025. I'm Mark Mayfield.
2: Dolly Parton will be honored with the Academy of Country Music's Poets Award at the 19th annual ACM Honors.

0: The award recognizes her lasting impact as one of country music's most influential songwriters. The 13-time ACM award winner has written classics such as Jolene, Coat of Many Colors, 9 to 5, and I Will Always Love You. The ceremony will be held August the 19th at the Pinnacle in Nashville and will feature a tribute along with a video acceptance message from Parton. The Carter family and songwriter Brett James will also receive the Poets Award posthumously. I'm Mark Mayfield.
1: There's new music coming from a legendary band.
2: Michelle. A brand new special edition of the Beatles album Rubber Soul, out October 2nd, will feature 23 previously unreleased recordings, mostly early takes and demos, plus an entirely unheard John Lennon song, Little Girl, a home recording from 1965 that's remained a closely guarded secret for decades. Rolling Stone describes the song in part as a fragile, gorgeous, bittersweet little tune, just John and his acoustic guitar, adding, it's reminiscent of their song, I'm Only Sleeping. The song doesn't feature any additional contributions from the surviving Beatles, unlike 2023's final Beatles song, Now and Then. Michelle Pollino, Fox News.
1: And in the wake of wildfires which have devastated southern France, Hollywood couple George and Amal Clooney have evacuated their home there. The couple left their luxury property along with their 9-year-old twins as officials respond to the ongoing fires. Clooney shared a message to the town's mayor saying the family hopes residents remain safe and expressing their commitment to helping rebuild the community if needed. The Clooneys purchased the vineyard property in 2021 and became French citizens with their children just last year. Stories making news on the entertainment scene this morning on 590 and 106.9 FM WKZO.
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5: Kalamazoo County is in a good financial position heading into the future, but they still have more spending proposals than cash. County commissioners held a midweek retreat as they began preparing for next year's budget. The biggest change is a priority in their construction plans. When the year began, priority one was a new administration building to go along with a parking structure already under construction downtown. Now, priority one is the county jail. It follows a long list of nagging issues and a major failure of the plumbing and the replacement of a chiller at the Lamont Street facility. Board Chair Jen Streb says they can no longer put off repairs or replacement. That's because a request for state funding was denied. Streb says whatever they do will need to be done deliberately in phases.
8: County government over decades did not make the investments that were really needed in the facilities. And so that's left us with a number of problems to solve. But just because we're tackling one problem does not mean we can't tackle two.
5: They plan meetings soon to strategize. Deputy County Administrator Terrell Cole says they have money, but it needs to be spent wisely. He says they need commissioners and other elected officials to determine priorities, lobby in Lansing, and decide how much debt and whether special millages should be employed to finance projects. After narrowing the field down from the 53 applicants to four finalists, the Portage City Council has scheduled interviews next month with those four seeking to become their next city manager. Public Information Officer Mary Beth Block told our Ken Lanphier.
9: First round interviews will take place on Wednesday, August 19th, beginning at 3 p.m. at City Hall. And we encourage Portage residents to attend those interviews, which will also be broadcast on public access television and live streamed at portagemi.gov/watch live.
5: Following the interviews, the council expects to identify its final candidates, schedule second round interviews, and appoint a new city manager by early September in Portage. Now, July 21st, the council narrowed the field of candidates to Sarah Moyer Kale, the city manager of Hastings, Aaron Densantz, the city manager of Mount Pleasant, Karen Dempsey Horan, the chief administrative officer for the Woodlands Township, Texas Department, and Aaron Mitchell, city manager of the city of Otsego. Current city manager Pat McGinnis retired effective July 3rd. He began his tenure with the city July 12, 2022. Michigan still reporting hundreds of new cyclosporosis cases per day as the statewide total climbs above 10,000 to 10,300. Health officials say 2,722 cases were added over the past week, with 71 of the state's 83 counties now affected. The outbreak's been linked largely to contaminated lettuce and bagged salads, residents with persistent gastrointestinal symptoms being urged to contact a health care provider. That's the latest from the WKZO Newsroom. And I'm Ken Delaney. Much more news online at WKZO.com.
10: Fox News, I'm Therese Crowley. President Trump takes his cabinet to Camp David for marathon meetings in the woods. Last time he went was for Operation Midnight Hammer against Iran, but today a different peace deal is also launched.
11: Hamas appears ready, or at least willing, to lay down their arms as long as Israel agrees to finally leave the Gaza Strip. President Trump has announced this agreement is a critical step towards Gaza finally being governed by a new Palestinian government that will work closely with the Board of Peace to help the Palestinian people.
10: Fox's Peter Ducey. 60,000 migrants and counting pouring onto the shores of to Spain from Morocco, mostly men looking jubilant. After the 3 mile swim, Spain mobilized the military. After its new amnesty plan attracted the migrants, the EU in shock. President Trump says, remember that picture, telling Fox, that's going to be us in 3 years if the Democrats get in. 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
12: Some sunshine, nice conditions to start off our Friday, followed by increasing clouds during the afternoon, with highs in the mid to upper 80s. Rain is likely tonight, the low falls into the 60s. Rain continues through much of the day tomorrow. It'll be cooler but more humid, with highs in the middle to upper 70s. An isolated shower could stick around into Sunday, trending toward clearing skies and a high approaching 80. Very seasonable through the first week of August. Tracking Southwest Michigan's weather, I'm Storm Team 8 meteorologist Scott Larson.
1: Hazy sunshine, 73 degrees in Kalamazoo at WKZO. Precipitation is still a ways away from us. And as we wind down the busiest portion of the Friday morning commute, Things are looking pretty good. It is a little bit of a slow go in downtown Kalamazoo through those construction areas, just so you're aware of that. You probably are aware of that. And other than that, we're in pretty good shape at this point of the commute. Highways, despite some construction activity, moving fine. Arteries into downtown, okay. Portage has some road work going on in that West Center Avenue project between Oakland Drive and Shaver Road. You can start repaving that today as the weather allows them. And we have no problems to report otherwise as far as crashes or delays. So not a bad Friday morning commute. And for now, that's the latest on WKZO.
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2: Friday morning, last day of July, and investors are catching the fever of Wall Street. And another plus day possibly to wrap up this week. Stocks soared yesterday and have opened in positive territory this morning. The Dow up 106 points right now at 52,314. S&P 500 up 23. The NASDAQ up 196. Amazon has surged 14%. But Apple has fallen 9% in early trading on Wall Street. More on the business scene coming up shortly here on WKZO. And speaking of that, a big event happening in Kalamazoo in just a little while, around 10 o'clock. The Kalamazoo County Event Center Assessment District Authority will be breaking ground for the new Kalamazoo Indoor Sports Facility. The planned venue designed to boost sports tourism and attract regional and national tournaments and support economic growth in Kalamazoo County breaks ground here on the west side of Kalamazoo at 10 o'clock this morning. Well, on the health beat this morning, are you wearing your fitness tracker this morning? A sports medicine doctor offering some advice on fitness trackers with so many of them out there. Michael Dakic says studies show only 11% of devices that are commercially available have been validated for just one single metric.
3: There's really a lot more data that needs to be had with these devices. You know, there's really a lot more that we don't know than we do know with these devices.
2: He says, generally speaking, step counts and heart rate trackers seem to be fairly accurate, but others like calories burned and ones with sleep-related information are much less accurate. He says before and after photos are another way to document body measurements. Well, the Trump administration is ending a Medicare subsidy that could result in higher drug prices.
4: The Centers for Medicare and Medicaid announced an end to what was supposed to be a temporary subsidy for Medicare Part D that kept prescription drug costs lower. While Democrats criticized the decision, with Senate Minority Leader Chuck Schumer calling it cruel and heartless, Dr. Mehmet Oz, the CMS administrator, said the subsidy was costing $3.6 billion and the money was just being funneled to insurance companies, that in the end, most beneficiaries would see an increase of less than $10 a month. But he points out that getting most favored nation status for many drugs has reduced costs more anyway, and notes the recent promise made to get seniors GLP-1 drugs for $50 a month. Jessica Rosenthal, Fox News.
2: The number of measles cases so far this year is breaking records.
5: This is House Call for Health. With less than half of 2026 still to go, measles cases across the U.S. are already topping record-breaking numbers from last year. This comes as international health officials are set to meet in November to decide if the U.S. has lost its measles-free status. The U.S. declared the disease eliminated back in 2000 thanks to high vaccination rates, but numbers have dipped below 95%, which is considered necessary to prevent outbreaks. Meanwhile, health officials say it's impossible to record all measles cases, citing how some people get sick but don't seek out treatment. For more health news, go to foxnewshealth.com. House Call for Health. I'm Lisa Brady, Fox News.
2: The FDA's recalling millions of eye drops because they may not be sterile.
6: Nearly 12.5 million bottles of Roto cooling eye drops are included in the recall. The FDA says they were sold individually and in two packs and include a number of varieties, including all-in-one, max strength, and optic glow. This is what the FDA calls a class 2 recall, which means the products involved may cause temporary reversible effects and serious health consequences are unlikely. You can learn more about the recall and the products involved on the company's website. I'm Daria Albinger.
2: New research is suggesting limiting sugar for children under the age of 2 may be good for brain health later in life. Researchers at Hong Kong University of Science and Technology looked at 65,000 older people who were real young during the UK government program that limited sugar during World War II. The study found sugar rationing up to the age of 2 was linked to a 23% lower level of dementia. However, Researchers note it's impossible to tell just how much sugar the people in the study actually consumed during that period of time. The American Red Cross warning of a nationwide blood shortage, declaring only its second ever national blood supply crisis. Donations have fallen to a four-year summer low, but the organization's Kelly Eisenor says it wouldn't be difficult to reverse that.
1: If we could just get three more donors at every single blood drive this summer, that would be enough to stop the shortage.
2: There's currently less than a one-day supply of type O positive blood, the most commonly transfused blood type. Health officials are urging eligible donors of all blood types to make an appointment, saying that even a single donation can help patients in critical need. And there will be an American Red Cross blood drive happening in the Kalamazoo area today. It'll be at the Courthouse Athletic Center at 7365 Sprinkle Road in Portage. It'll begin at 11 this morning and run till 5 this evening. The Courthouse Athletic Center, again at 7365 South Sprinkle Road, for today's American Red Cross Blood Drive. Make an appointment and get more information at redcrossblood.org. And that's news on the Health Beat this morning.
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8: I'm Beth Fisher. A naked man having a mental health crisis crashes his car into a Detroit church. It happened early this morning around 2:30 at the Liberty Temple Baptist Church on the city's west side. The church will have to be restored after the man destroyed the front doors. Chairman of Trustees Charlie Falls says the man was having a mental health crisis, driving naked and yelling that he was Jesus Christ. The man was not injured in the crash. Falls says he's now receiving mental health treatment. Drivers will pay more for gas today and this weekend. AAA says gas prices have jumped 20 cents in the past couple of days and now average $4.37 across the state. In Metro Detroit, the average price is $4.33. Some prices that were under $4 earlier this week are now posting prices of $4.19 or higher. Tonight's Mega Millions, $50 million. Saturday's Powerball, $707 million. I'm Beth Fisher for the Michigan News Network.
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13: Some sunshine, nice conditions to start off our Friday, followed by increasing clouds during the afternoon with highs in the mid to upper 80s. Rain is likely tonight. The low falls into the 60s. Rain continues through much of the day tomorrow. It'll be cooler but more humid with highs in the middle to upper 70s. An isolated shower could stick around into Sunday, trending toward clearing skies and a high approaching 80, very seasonable through the first week of August. Tracking Southwest Michigan's weather, I'm Storm Team Meteorologist Scott Larson.
2: And in Kalamazoo, 73 degrees under mostly sunny skies, few clouds moving in here and there, and no major problems to report on our roadways. Still busy and slow in some of the downtown Kalamazoo construction areas, and to watch for highway work along 131 at I-94, of course. But no major problems, no crashes have been reported for a while now, so pretty good Friday morning commute. And brought to you by the Arts Council of Greater Kalamazoo. 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Well, the Tigers are in Sacramento tonight. Casey Mize on the mound to start a three-game weekend series with the Athletics. The Tigers coming off a somewhat disappointing 3-4 homestand. Monday, of course, is the trade deadline. The Tarek Skubal watch continues. And And the top minor league prospect of the Tigers is scheduled to be in the lineup tonight against the Athletics as Max Clark, who had an impressive spring training and has been hot recently at AAA Toledo, has been called up to the big club and is expected to be in the lineup tonight. And round two of the PGA's Tour Stop in Michigan, the Rocket Mortgage Classic at Detroit Golf Club is underway. Peter Malnati shot a 9-under par 61 in the opening round yesterday. He goes into round two with a two-shot lead. 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
2: 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And as you go about your business today, glancing along the side of the road, you can certainly see and feel the pinch of gas prices. We're paying more for gas maybe than we ever have in some cases. And that has translated into a big quarter of earnings for a couple of major oil companies.
18: High crude oil prices resulted in a dramatic increase in earnings for a couple of energy giants. ExxonMobil's earnings doubled in the recent quarter. Chevron's earnings were at the highest level on record. Both companies paid dividends to shareholders and bought back stock in the period. ExxonMobil says it was able to pay down debt. Oil companies were making more from jet fuel, diesel, and gasoline. Exxon reported its highest oil and gas production in more than two decades, excluding disrupted output in the Middle East. Chevron's U.S. oil and gas production topped 2 million barrels a day. Jeanico Sola, Fox News.
2: And that's not all. Mortgage rates are spiking to the highest level in a year.
19: The average long-term mortgage rate rising for the fourth consecutive week. Another setback for prospective home buyers looking for a break from high home loan borrowing costs. The benchmark 30-year fixed mortgage rate rising to 6.66%, according to mortgage buyer Freddie Mac, which is the highest level in a year. Higher mortgage rates can add hundreds of dollars.

0: session. The Dow is at 52,245, currently up 37 points. The S&P 500 is up 569. The NASDAQ up 92.5 in this first half hour of today's trading session. A new survey says over half of U.S. workers can't cover a $500 emergency expense from their savings.
1: By emergency savings accounts provider SecuraSave showed that 55% of U.S. employees don't have enough savings to cover an unexpected $500 expense, and that over 40% have had to skip medical care, meals, and car repairs in the past 6 months because of financial strain. The survey further found that over 25% had no emergency savings at all. I'm Tammy Trujillo.
0: There's a huge merger going down in the mixed martial arts world. Jake Paul's MVP Promotions joining forces with PFL to create a major combat sports company. MVP entered the MMA space earlier this year with the Netflix-streamed Ronda Rousey-Gina Carano match earlier this year. And Paul is looking to challenge UFC's hold on the sports market share. The Dow is up 37. The S&P and NASDAQ are up in this first half hour of today's final trading session of the month of July. And that is the latest from the business desk on WKZO. Expecting some rain later on tonight and into the day tomorrow. 73 degrees right now in Kalamazoo. We'll find out what next week looks like as we welcome August, first thing Monday morning here on WKZO. We'll talk with you beginning at 6. Meantime, we hope you have the best weekend, and thanks for listening this morning to WKZO.
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3: I'm John James. A few years ago, they called me a fearmonger when I warned about socialism and communism on the rise. Well, here we are. Socialist radicals are taking over the Democrat Party you used to know. And Michigan is ground zero. 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They're twisting the minds of our children, letting illegals vote, and steal our Medicaid. They sympathize with terrorists. They say the most important thing they can do is take America down from within. As a West Point graduate and a former U.S. Army captain, I have a word for that. Treason. Socialism's not just on our doorstep. It's inside the house. Republicans need a strong, tested leader who will first kneel and pray and then stand and fight for Michigan and for our republic. I'm John James. I fought evil abroad with an Apache helicopter so we wouldn't have to fight it here. But now that it's come, we will put on the full armor of God and defeat it right here in Michigan, together. 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

0: President Trump is about to head to Camp David. I'm Dave Anthony, Fox News. That is in Maryland, where he and his cabinet will have a public meeting in an hour discussing a lot of issues. As for Iran, the president tells Fox the conflict is going well. We keep winning, hitting them very hard, as he considers an escalation of military strikes.
1: In the meantime, the Center for Strategic and International Studies is posting a concern about the depletion of U.S. armaments since the start of the war in Iran. The center is saying that some key weapons such as Patriot missiles, interceptors, are at less than half the supply, the stockpile that they were before the war. Pentagon spokesman pushing back on that concern, saying the U.S. has everything it needs to carry out every order of the president.
0: That's Fox's Steve Harrigan in Tel Aviv. Is Iran behind the hacking of water systems in Minnesota? That's being investigated.
2: The mayor of Brown, Minnesota says starting on Monday, the plant operator realized that the big tower was calling for more water, but the well was not cooperating. They realized the machinery was receiving power, just not doing what it was supposed to do. So they investigated and found four neighboring systems were experiencing the same problem. Plant operators restored backup and overrode systems manually. Ultimately, 30 communities were affected, but the disruption to water systems was minimal.
0: Fox's Mike Tobin. There's a new plan for post-war Gaza. The Trump-created Board of Peace has worked out an agreement with Hamas to give up its weapons.
3: The president's saying this agreement is a critical step towards Gaza finally being governed by a new Palestinian government. At the same time, Israel will have the security it deserves, with Gaza no longer used as a base for terror attacks. As Hamas gives up their weapons, the Israeli forces will withdraw.
0: Fox's Madeline Rivera. Border crisis in Spain getting worse. At least 41 migrants fleeing Morocco have died in the past 24 hours. More than 60,000 migrants have surged into that Spanish territory. That's more than half the size of the population there. 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
0: It's a mixed market on Wall Street. After yesterday's big surge, the Dow is down 57 points. The S&P 500 is dropping almost 4, but the NASDAQ is up 47 points as oil prices rise more than 2%. WTI back to $85 a barrel. Brent crude is at 90 again.
7: High crude oil prices resulted in a dramatic increase in earnings for a couple of energy giants. ExxonMobil's earnings doubled in the recent quarter. Chevron's earnings were at the highest level on record. Both companies paid dividends to shareholders and bought back stock in the period. ExxonMobil says it was able to pay down debt. Oil companies were making more from jet fuel, diesel, and gasoline. Exxon reported its highest oil and gas production in more than two decades, excluding disrupted output in the Middle East. Chevron's U.S. oil and gas production topped 2 million barrels a day. Jeannico Sola, Fox News.
0: The price of the gas pump is up a penny this morning. AAA's national average for regular $4.10 per gallon, 26 cents higher than a month ago. An investment market growing in popularity is under more scrutiny.
8: Kelce is accused of violating state gambling laws in a lawsuit filed by New York Attorney General Letitia James in Manhattan State Court. Kalshi is federally licensed as a commodities trading market where users buy and sell yes-no contracts on sports outcomes and real-world events. James says it's pure gambling that requires a New York State Gaming Commission license. Also, the state's minimum mobile betting age is 21, and Kalshi lets 18-year-olds have accounts. She filed similar suits in April against Coinbase Financial Markets and Gemini Titan. The U.S. Commodity Futures Trading Commission says it has regulatory oversight over prediction markets and is challenging efforts in New York and other states to apply state laws. Chris Foster, Fox News.
0: Well, you mentioned Coinbase. That's a cryptocurrency exchange. And this morning, crypto prices are down. Bitcoin's falling more than 2%. It's about $63,000. Back in January, Bitcoin was at $97,000. I'm Dave Anthony. This is Fox News.
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10: The back-to-school tradition in Kalamazoo will continue this year, but at a new location. More from our Gary Stevens.
11: Family Health Center's back-to-school bash this year will be held at Western Michigan University on Friday, August 14th. The organization says the move comes out of a new partnership to strengthen the community's focus on school readiness as part of the path to college and career success. This year's bash will run from 11 a.m. through 7 p.m. at WMU's Canley Track between Reed Fieldhouse and Waldo Stadium. Families can enjoy carnival rides, games, prizes, healthy food, personal care kits, and backpacks with school supplies. Community service agencies will also be on hand with information on their programs.
10: And a bill introduced to the Michigan Senate would limit how police and government agencies access and store information collected by automatic license plate readers like flock cameras. The bill introduced by State Senator Jim Runstad, he said, would provide privacy guardrails for law-abiding drivers. More news online at WKZO.com.
12: Some sunshine, nice conditions to start off our Friday, followed by increasing clouds during the afternoon, with highs in the mid to upper 80s. Rain is likely tonight, the low falls into the 60s. Rain continues through much of the day tomorrow. It'll be cooler but more humid, with highs in the middle to upper 70s. An isolated shower could stick around into Sunday, trending toward clearing skies and a high approaching 80. Very seasonable through the first week of August. Tracking Southwest Michigan's weather, I'm Storm Team 8 meteorologist Scott Larson.
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17: Peter Costanzo has just given a presentation beyond the Oval Office. Everybody wants to get beyond the Oval Office, and Doyle can take you there. This decade, last century, whatever you like, because he collects rare books, autographs, presidential memorabilia. He's the senior vice president of Doyle, and it's a very good pleasure to meet you.
18: Thank you, Michael. It's a pleasure to be here.
17: Now, I listened to your presentation. Obviously, I think what I gleaned is that people love Washington memorabilia, JFK, Kennedy. But imagine my delight when all of our listeners, many of them, are from Michigan, and Gerald Ford made the cut.
18: Yes, well, it's great that you noticed that. So, yes, in presidential collecting, we see that there is a lot of focus, and probably the highest dollar amounts are spent on the first presidents, being Washington, Jefferson, Adams, and, of course, the towering figure of Abraham Lincoln. But all presidents are collected in some way, be it ephemeral photographs or signed items, including President Ford, and we were honored in 2025 to sell property from the estate of First Lady Betty Ford and President Ford, included jewelry and signed items and a lot of fun material.
17: And now, Steve Ford is a regular guest on the program, and of course, we're heard in Grand Rapids on WTKG, where they rest in peace at the Ford Museum there. And most times when people want to see artifacts, they go to the Ford Museum, or any presidential museum for that matter. But you have the opportunity, and still do, to have that memorabilia in their own house, not in a museum.
18: That is true. We love working with families. It was a real honor to work with the Ford family on selling that material last year. Much of presidential material is either owned by the government or in private institutions or presidential libraries, but there are remarkable things in private hands, things with collectors or things still with the original families of the presidents. So it pays to keep your eye on the market. You never know what'll show up.
17: Was that their Palm Springs residence then? Where were you selling it from?
18: We sold everything. It originated out here in California, and it was sold by Doyle Auction House in New York.
17: Nice. Okay. Now, there is some talk that the White House is being renovated, shall we say. It's been controversial to some degree. But some of your artifacts and the history that you have learned is that the White House has come apart in pieces from time to time.
18: Yes, that is absolutely right. So one of the earlier collectibles we had were two pieces of china from the White House. And as I described, the White House used to be a very open and porous place where you could knock on the door in Lincoln's time and ask to meet the president. So we've sold in the past a piece of china from the original Lincoln service that was ordered in 1860, and then from the replacement service that was ordered in 1865, once the first service had been depleted by theft and by just by breaking and just by use.
16: And one of the items that you auctioned, or maybe it's still available, I don't know, was an actual literal piece of the building.
18: Yes, a really remarkable, one of the strangest presidential collectibles I've ever come across was an actual beam, a wooden beam from the White House inscribed by President Truman on Inauguration Day in 1949, right when they commenced the Truman renovation of the White House. And the beam that we had been part of the demolition. It was long. It was about 5 feet long. It was signed by Truman, and it was ascertained by our furniture specialist that it was probably an 18th century beam and had been there since the original White House.
16: Are you selling any pieces of the East Wing?
18: No pieces of the East Wing have crossed my desk yet, but I wouldn't be surprised if they're made available at some point.
16: Wouldn't surprise me either, but you do get surprises. Some of these items that you auction, the presidential memorabilia, have been stashed away, hidden away, and people didn't even know they had them.
18: That is true, especially in the 18th and 19th century. The president had great FaceTime with the general public. You could write to the president. You might get a response. Lots of soldiers put pieces of paper in front of President Lincoln in order to gain discharges or various things during the Civil War, including one piece that we just discussed in the lecture, which was President Lincoln instructing Secretary of War Stanton to meet with Martin Delaney, who he described as a very intelligent colored man who was interested in raising colored troops during the Civil War. And Delaney is a very important figure of the Civil War era, who was the highest ranking African-American officer in the Union Army. So to have that in private hands for 150 years since the event is really remarkable. It was a great thing to sell, and when we offered that, it brought about $65,000.
16: Check your closets, ladies and gentlemen, especially if you have an older home. It sounds to me like Teddy Roosevelt wouldn't have been much fun to have a drink with.
18: It's hard to know. We had the letter. We just described it. Teddy Roosevelt, in this letter that we just described, talks about how he does not drink. And he goes as far to say that he doesn't drink mint juleps, and he doesn't drink highballs, and he doesn't drink cocktails, he doesn't drink beer. So it kind of makes you really wonder. And that was part of a wonderful six-page letter that sold for $15,000.
16: In fact, President Trump famously doesn't drink. And you mentioned in your presentation that autographs from Donald Trump, believe it or not, are increasing in value. What sorts of things?
18: Over the last couple of years, since the second Trump presidency has commenced, there has been a rise in value in Trump autographs and Trump collectibles. A Trump-signed baseball or a Trump-signed photo, magazine covers, all kinds of things have been gaining value as there's a wider market, especially as a president reaches a second term. I think that increases visibility and, of course, makes more artifacts potentially available. And Trump also had the period in between the two presidencies where he was able to issue things and sign things in between his two presidencies. So there's plenty out there to acquire from this recent president, but the value is gaining steadily. We'll see if it continues into the next term.
16: Peter Costanzo is the Senior Vice President of Trusts, and he deals with rare books and autographs for Doyle Auctioneers and Appraisers. And one of the things that you showed in your presentation beyond the Oval Office is a letter from FDR to Ethel Merman and a letter from George Gershwin to Ethel Merman. And if I'm not mistaken, I have fuzzy math, but the Gershwin letter brought a lot more money than the FDR, which just goes to show you there is no business like show business.
18: That is certainly true. Just for comparison's sake, during the lecture, I showed a photograph of Roosevelt inscribed for Ethel Merman with just a plain inscription that made about $1,200, and then a photograph inscribed from George Gershwin to Ethel Merman with a manuscript bar of I've Got Rhythm, I've Got Music, which, of course, made them both household names, and that made $22,000, which is a record for a George Gershwin photograph.
16: Somebody listening right now might say, I'd love to have some memorabilia, but wow, those numbers are a little steep for me. Can they get in at a lower level?
18: Absolutely. That's a great question. There are presidential collectibles, and of course, collectibles in all fields, ranging from hundreds of dollars at auction into the hundreds of thousands. Even the same president, you can own a contemporary 1860s Abraham Lincoln material for hundreds of dollars into the hundreds of thousands.
16: And how would we reach you? How do we learn more about Doyle?
18: Oh, thank you for that. Well, Doyle is, of course, based in New York. We have regional galleries in Charleston, Palm Beach, Florida, Beverly Hills, California, and Boston, representatives around the country. And the easiest way to find us is on Doyle.com.
16: I'm going to do a Columbo on you and give you one more question. After this short break, we'll be back with Mr. Peter Costanzo. Doyle, and he's got, of course, not only presidential memorabilia, but the world is your oyster if you're interested in collecting. And if you have something that he might find of value, let him know. Back in a flash, it's MPS.
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0: So, Mr. Doyle, I wrote a book with George Herbert Walker Bush and his friend Ken Rayner. So I got the pleasure to be in Kennebunkport many times and other places, too, with the president. And we would have a golf tournament every year. And so out would come items that we could auction off for the charity. And it would be whoever, whatever they felt like, you know, sending up to the hotel. And I get a gas every once in a while out of auctions like that because maybe I'm not going to buy something, but I like to drive up the price for charity. And it's kind of like gambling because you just sit there, you know, you raise your hand up and say, 2,000. And then you're like, look around. Oh, God, I hope somebody bids on top of me. One night I had maybe one too many of those mint juleps that Theodore Roosevelt didn't drink. And I got up to $3,000 and it got quiet. It was a briefcase of Vice President George Bush when he was at the White House. Do you think that would have been fair price for something like that?
1: I think you made a good purchase there. I mean, fundraiser auctions always have that element of charity to them, and you hope that people are bidding for a good cause and the money is going to a good cause. So sometimes the price paid versus the actual market value of the item might not sync up. In this case, I do believe that a briefcase used by a vice president, especially a contemporary one, is very popular. I do believe it, that price that you paid can be validated. And it sounds like you really made out well there.
0: I made out well because somebody did eventually go on top of me there, but it gave me a real rush for a minute there. Just a minute left because I know you're busy, but what is the white whale? What is the piece that you'd either love to have or that you have right now that somebody could bid on?
1: Oh, wow. Well, in presidential collectibles, there are certain types of documents that are just so remarkable. If you find letters from George Washington on really important subjects or battlefield content is always great. Things from Abraham Lincoln regarding slavery or the Emancipation Proclamation, things that are very historically important, that is really the white whale. We opened the lecture tonight with a letter from George Washington where he described winning the American Revolution, seeing the backs of the British turned away, restoring peace to New York, and being translated, as he said, into a private citizen upon his retirement at Annapolis. That was a white whale that I was very lucky to catch in my life. Things like that that offer that content really make you feel like you're there in the room. Those are the best kinds of presidential collectibles.
0: Yeah, I thought you were going to say Melania Trump's bra, but okay. That's a different kind of auction, maybe. But how about if we can just, you know, I could talk to you all day because I know there's so much more there. Mm-hmm. But since we're keeping it to the presidential issue here, the auction item that you collected and sold for the highest price that you're allowed to talk about.
1: Auction item that we had for the highest price.
0: What did you sell for, I don't know, millions of dollars maybe?
1: Well, I would point right back to that same George Washington letter because it's fresh on the top of my mind. Yeah. That was $365,000. That was a record at the time for a single-page George Washington letter. It may still stand. I'm not sure. It's not unusual for these letters to get into the hundreds of thousands. Eclipsing $1 million with presidential collectibles is difficult. I've not had that privilege yet, but I don't doubt that we'll get there at some point. There is so much interest in the Revolution, in the Constitution, in the Declaration of Independence. Prices are getting really high. Doyle, we did hold a record, I believe it was $400,000 or $500,000 for the Paul Revere Bloody Massacre print that we've sold that before. That is a very rare and important piece of memorabilia. I've had remarkable collections relating to the Salem witch trials, early Americana, stuff from the expiration period of the New World. That's where dollar amounts can get very high.
0: By the way, lest you think it's all show business, I noticed in your presentation, too, that you gave an example of an item that was thought to be one thing, and you disproved it, and it was a glass that was thought to be George Washington. So you sometimes have to break someone's heart.
1: Yes, you will see a lot of relics, objects that claim to be from a certain president or a certain time period. In this instance, we had a wine glass that purported to have been owned by George Washington and was even sold in a famous auction of Washington relics. But when it came down to it, with modern scholarship, we were able to ascertain that the wine glass was 19th century, not 18th century, and could not have been used by George Washington. So those kinds of realities are met with some frequency in this world.
0: We're in the land of paparazzi and autograph seekers here, your Hollywood and Beverly Hills location. Is there a very valuable person that comes to mind right now? Could be anyone, not necessarily a president, that, you know, somebody should really get a hold of their signature if they possibly can? Or does it matter more what the item is signed on?
1: That's a good question. The most desirable items will be those that directly relate to either presidential campaigns or politics in some way, inscribed books. Barack Obama's first book is really rare. That's hard to find inscribed. That's a good one, and that's a living person right there. There's just so much to buy. We closed the lecture tonight with a slide that showed biographies written by some potential presidential hopefuls, including Gavin Newsom, Kamala Harris, J.D. Vance. There are campaign biographies being issued now. You can start to speculate on who will be the next president, and you can have a lot of fun doing it, and you can do it at a very desirable price point because presidential hopefuls don't bring as much as presidents.
0: What about, would you rather have Meghan Markle or Taylor Swift?
1: Taylor Swift.
0: Okay. That was what we call a softball in the radio business. Thank you very much. It's Peter Costanzo, Senior Vice President of Trusts, Estates, Appraisals, and he's the Director of Rare Books, Autographs, Maps, Photographs. It's Doyle Auctioneers and Appraisers, and I appreciate the time. Congratulations on a very fascinating career.
1: Thank you. Thank you so much. Thanks for having me.
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9: If you look at a historical chart, right now interest rates are in a pretty good position. They're not where people want them to be. We're very used to these low-rate environments, whether it be back in the 80s when rates were in the teens or even in 1999 when rates touched on 9%. There have been periods of times where rates have been much higher than they are now. I think what's really, really important, and we've talked about this before, is to realize that when you need to buy a house, when life happens, and you can go ahead and make that happen, you always will have the opportunity to refinance that mortgage at a later time. We've seen periods of time where folks have done that. We had plenty of clients that purchased homes in 2024 or 2025 locked in at 7%. Earlier this year, they refinanced down to 5.99. So those opportunities will come available. You need to be able to afford the payment as it is right now, but knowing that your payment will probably get lower over the next 1 to 3 years when a refinance opportunity hits means that's not going to be your payment forever. And historically, that's always proven to be the case, and history does tend to repeat itself.
8: Hall Financial, 866-CALL-HALL. And we'd love to talk about the Gordie Howe Bridge this week, but the other big infrastructure project in Michigan, the Line 5 pipelines and the Great Lakes Tunnel. I asked Ryan Duffy from Enbridge Energy What would happen? How would that energy get transported if the pipeline and the tunnel didn't exist?
10: It would take more than 2,000 trucks every day, 850 rail cars every day. Nobody wants that, and that's going just one way. So, I mean, we all know, we all use these products. They benefit us. They really fuel our quality of life and everything we do every day. So, knowing that, the question is, how do you get them safely from where they're produced to where they're needed? And the safest way to do that really is pipeline. So that's what we do, and we make sure those pipelines are operating safely, and the tunnel is just a piece of that.
8: You are listening to Michael Patrick Shields. Politics is our family business in Medias Tot Virtus. The truth is in the middle.
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12: After narrowing the field down from the 53 applicants to four finalists, the Porte City Council has scheduled interviews next month with those four seeking to become their next city manager. Public Information Officer Mary Beth Block told our Ken Lanphier.
13: First round interviews will take place on Wednesday, August 19th, beginning at 3 p.m. at City Hall. And we encourage Portage residents to attend those interviews, which will also be broadcast on public access television and live streamed at portagemi.gov/watch live.
12: Following the interviews, the council expects to identify its final candidates, schedule second round interviews, and appoint a new city manager by early September in Portage. And Celebration Cinema extending IMAX showings of The Odyssey through September. Theater officials say strong demand prompted the additional screenings after thousands of opening day tickets quickly sold out. That's the latest from the WKZO Newsroom, and I'm Ken Delaney.
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14: I'm Beth Fisher. A naked man having a mental health crisis crashes his car into a Detroit church. It happened early this morning around 2:30 at the Liberty Temple Baptist Church on the west side. The church will have to be restored after the man destroyed the front doors. Chairman of Trustees Charlie Falls says the man was having a mental health crisis driving naked and yelling that he was Jesus Christ. Falls says the church tries to do outreach events to prevent things like this.
15: Our church is in the community. We just had a community fest that we invited the whole community here, and we had items that we gave them and had food to feed them in the parking lot right here next to us. And we're constantly trying to be vigilant, present in the community.
14: The man was not injured in the crash. Falls says he's now receiving mental health treatment. Drivers will be paying more for gas today and this weekend. AAA says gas prices have jumped 20 cents in the past couple of days and now average 4.37 across the state. In Metro Detroit, the average price is 4.33. Some prices that were under $4 earlier this week are now posting prices of 4.19 or higher. If you've already had a bout of cyclosporiasis this summer, that doesn't necessarily mean you're in the clear.
16: Cyclospora is a parasite, and as such, the treatments that we have available don't leave you with lasting immunity the way some infections do and the way, for example, COVID-19 left you maybe with a period of immunity.
14: That's Dr. Joel Kammeyer, infectious disease expert with the DMC. He says someone who becomes sick with the parasite can become infected again if they're exposed through more contaminated food, even if they've gone through a round of antibiotic treatment. I'm Beth Fisher for the Michigan News Network.
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0: Some sunshine, nice conditions to start off our Friday, followed by increasing clouds during the afternoon, with highs in the mid to upper 80s. Rain is likely tonight, the low falls into the 60s. Rain continues through much of the day tomorrow. It'll be cooler but more humid, with highs in the middle to upper 70s. An isolated shower could stick around into Sunday, trending toward clearing skies and a high approaching 80, very seasonable through the first week of August. Tracking Southwest Michigan's weather, I'm Storm Team Meteorologist Scott Larson.
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And we want to be available to you. And we appreciate being on the great radio station you might be listening to right now across the state of Michigan. Now, hold on to your horses, or the steering wheel, or your husband, or whatever it might be, because humanity is no longer in control of its most awesome creation since the atom bomb. Connor Axiotes writes about it in the Daily Mail, and he says it sounds like the plot of a Hollywood blockbuster, but it's real. The world-class developers of this highly secretive tech company are building their latest artificial intelligence model, AI, what they think is a secretive, secure, private network. The AI model cannot and should not be able to escape, because if it ever did, if it ever slipped the digital confines made by its developers, it's dangerous and it's untested. It could wreak havoc on the open internet. Yeah, like a virus. And to their utter horror, that worst-case scenario unfolds. The AI model breaks out of its electronic prison, hacks into a private company, and internal chaos ensues. But it's not a movie, though. It happened last week. The industry giant OpenAI, which created ChatGPT, has revealed it. Now, they're campaigning for safe technology. You give them that. And, you know, the tech companies are trying to make sure that we don't end up in a dystopian new age run by robots. But humanity is no longer in control of its most awesome creation now. This is like the atom bomb all over again. They were testing a new model, GPT 5.6 Sol, which I guess means sun because it's S-O-L. Huh, that's even creepy too. It was being tested in what's called a sandbox. That's a secure, confined digital environment where you can develop technology without real-world consequences. Or so they thought. Here's what the technicians did. They gave the model of artificial intelligence a task. And they basically said something along the lines of, how capable are you at hacking websites? That's what they asked AI. And that's where things took a turn for the worst. The model decided to hack another company, Hugging Face it's called, in order to complete the internal cyber testing and then return to the sandbox acting like nothing ever happened. The sneaky son of a gun got out, hacked something, then went back in and like, who, me? No, I didn't do it. What do you mean? So not only is it capable of escaping and capable of causing havoc, well, it knows how to cover it up. Now, if that doesn't creep you out, but I mean, what are you and I supposed to do about it? They're not going to let us do anything. We have our own goofy problems as it is. But I'm just saying, truth is stranger than fiction, but it's real. Here's a strange one, too. A man was arrested in a museum. Was he trying to steal the art? No. What was he doing? He was pretending to be a museum tour guide and inventing fake stories for all the paintings. It must have taken some serious creativity, and he must have been very believable, because the man got a lanyard. He ordered it online. You know, the thing with your credential that hangs around your neck, or maybe it pins to you. And he had enough confidence to do this for 3 weekends, leading total strangers through a museum where he never worked. So the real guides were busy, so he would just appear, get a crowd together, and deliver completely invented art history. You gotta hand it to him. There was a portrait, he says, this was the world's first selfie.
And this is a landscape commemorating a squirrel uprising. And visitors didn't know, because he spoke with such confidence, like a con man. And that's a powerful force, too. You know, that's human power, not AI. But here's the thing. People just nodded, and this guy pretended to understand brushwork, and he didn't know anything about it at all. And he conned them all. I mean, it's harmless, I guess, because it wasn't like, I don't think he charged them anything. He just wanted to get off on pretending to be someone he wasn't. And he did it. And you know what? This is not the first story I've heard like that. There was a Costco. Where was it? Probably Florida. But there was a woman. You know how they give out samples at Costco, and there'll be a little table, and then, you know, they'll be pouring you something to taste or giving you a little sample. This woman went into Costco with a bag, and she brought her own tequila. And she somehow set up a table or set up a spot somewhere in the store. It had those little plastic cups, and she was giving people tastes of tequila. Now, if you worked at the store, you probably wouldn't think anything of it because you're half paying attention, right? You know, these sample things go on all the time. You're like, oh, yeah, someone's giving them tasting tequila. Well, the reason she got busted is she started pouring doubles. And people started gathering around and having a whoop-it-up good time. And she was letting the tequila flow. But she had nothing to do with Costco, nothing to do with the tequila brand, and just decided to have a little jolly and see if she could get away with it. And she got away with it for a long, long time. Until, you know, somebody had to ruin it for everybody, and they got a little loud, and they were doing a lot of laughing, and she was leading them in cheers, and they all started singing. And God forbid people have fun. So the manager came with, what the heck is going on here? And then figured out that this was a total fake. Now, I don't know if these things are being recorded to be posted online, because sometimes there's that element of it too. But, you know, who do you want to be today? Just please don't make it a doctor or an airline pilot, okay? Want to be a radio host? Come on in and give it a try. All the podcasters are. You might as well too. 13 radio stations across Michigan. It's Michael Patrick Shields. 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
2: 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It's a mantra by now, isn't it? 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My latest book about travel writing is called Travel Tattler, Less Than Torrid Tales, and you can find that at Amazon.com. Just put my name in, and my other books are there as well if you're interested in George Herbert Walker Bush and fishing and golf, and also, of course, the friendship of what it's like to be a friend with a former president and a president. Ken Rayner was his golf professional and fishing buddy, and we wrote that book together. I'm inviting you to the party called The World, and, well, the world has invited us, hasn't it? We now have the list of the world's most visited cities based on international arrivals data. The world's most visited cities. I think what I'll do is I'll give you the top 10 in reverse, like Casey Kasem used to do. We're counting them down. Rome, Italy, is the 10th most visited city in the world, the eternal city where you can go and see the Pope and the Vatican and the Colosseum and the Trevi Fountain and all the other things that the tourists go to. And, of course, it's living history mixed into a city. You know, you'll turn the corner and suddenly there's the Colosseum and you think, dear God, they used to feed the Christians to the lions in that building. And at the same time, you have luxury like the Hassler Hotel, which is at the top of the Spanish Steps. And of course, when you're there, you'll say, I recognize this from that movie or that from history class. And so Rome is the 10th most visited city, and really one that, if you are at all interested in history and fashion and cuisine and politics and faith too, it's a beautiful place. And you can see the Pope for free on Wednesdays and Sundays in St. Peter's Square. Sunday, the Angelus, he comes to the window and says a prayer out the window, and so you just get there early. And there are no seats, but you can sit on the ground if you really want to. And it's an event. And it's, you know, I think at 1 o'clock in the afternoon. So if you go in late morning and just people watch right in the middle of that spot, it's a beautiful and exciting experience. Number nine is Tokyo, Japan. Japan has become the new Italy in the travel world. What do I mean by that? Well, Italy was very, very popular, and now everybody wants to go to Japan. And obviously, if you go to Japan, you'll go to Tokyo, and most likely that's where you'll fly, and then you'll maybe visit other places out of there. I was in Tokyo once for the Tokyo Motor Show with J.P. McCarthy. We actually went to Tokyo Disneyland for a couple of hours just to say we did. But the Okura Hotel is right across from the U.S. Embassy. And what can I tell you? I mean, it's 20 million people, I think, in that city. It's a very crowded city and an exciting place, and obviously a historical place as well. So if you go to Tokyo, you will think about what went on there also during the Second World War, and good luck and have a swell time. I was in Seoul, South Korea only briefly. That's number eight on the list when I was connecting to Jeju Island during the World Cup all those years ago. They have two airports there in Seoul, and that is South Korea. Number seven is New York, the Big Apple. And to tell you the truth, with all the travel I've done, I've only done a few trips to New York, and for some reason it kind of overwhelms me. But I did see the Regis Philbin show with Regis and Kelly there live one time. And I got to go to, briefly, a rehearsal for Saturday Night Live, because I snuck in during the NBC tour there at Rockefeller Center, left the line of the tour and sort of snuck into the studio. And that was a fun experience for sure. What else? I guess, you know, I've done the things that the tourists do there. I've gone to Battery Park and peered across at the Statue of Liberty and some of the more famous restaurants. And so the Big Apple is waiting for you. And by the way, be careful. If you were intent to go up on the Empire State Building, make sure you get a ticket ahead of time, because the line can be very, very long. Singapore, I have not been to. That's number six. Paris, the City of Light, is number five, and I've been there lucky enough to have been there a number of times. And, well, you know, it's like walking through an art museum. My favorite thing to do there is Montmartre, up there at Sacré-Cœur, that beautiful church where they've been saying prayers consecutively now for something like 180 years. And around the corner is La Panagile, a little cottage where they put on a French little cabaret show every evening. Please go to La Panagile if you want to see something French. And in terms of notes, you will want to go to the Louvre down there at the end of the Tuileries Garden. And it's just a massive, massive museum with the very small painting of the Mona Lisa. So try some of the other museums in Paris, too, if you're interested. And so you won't be maybe so overwhelmed by the Louvre. That's my experience, the Louvre. Dubai is like the Las Vegas of the Middle East. Not that there's gambling, but, you know, an indoor ski hill and the world's tallest building and the gold souks. Those are things that you'll probably do if you go to Dubai. You'll also probably go out in a Jeep into the desert, do a little dune riding and a little hookah smoking and a little camel riding. And so Dubai is an unusual destination because it is Middle East light. So if you're going to make your first trip to the Middle East, Dubai would be a way to do it. Istanbul, Turkey is one of the most exotic cities in the world. Half of it is in Asia, half of it is in Europe, and the river runs through it. You'll hear the call to prayer. Some of the James Bond movies were set there, so you'll recognize some of that. and the Saran Palace by Kempinski. If you can't stay there, at least visit it. And go to the Turkish Bazaar and the spice markets. And I highly, highly recommend Istanbul, Turkey, where they have the Blue Mosque and the Hagia Sophia. You will not get tired walking around those beautiful and intriguing historical destinations. Glad you're listening in a city in the state of Michigan here. It's Michael Patrick Shields through the AT&T microphones on a Firekeepers Casino Friday.
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5: It's Michael Patrick Shields, the travel writer, and we've been talking about the world's most visited cities. What about the world's most Instagrammable cities? It's two completely different categories for what it's worth. And I'll just run through some of the quick ones for you. What they've done is they've looked on Instagram and Google and who posts the most pictures from where. Dubai is number one. And, of course, it's a very visually stimulating city. London is number two with Big Ben and the Houses of Parliament and, of course, Buckingham Palace and the London Eye. Paris is number three, and you know people are posting pictures of the Eiffel Tower, of course. Barcelona, Spain, with that big, beautiful new church, which is still not finished and has been built and designed by Gaudi for decades. People love to post pictures of that. New York City, number five. Istanbul, Turkey is just a feast for the eyes and the senses, too. That's number six. Hey, Los Angeles is number seven. I guess people are probably posting pictures maybe at the Santa Monica Pier or in front of the Grauman's Chinese Theater or paparazzi shots. Mexico City is the number eighth most Instagrammable city, followed by Tokyo, Japan, Singapore, Amsterdam, Bangkok, Thailand, San Diego. A lot of people posting from San Francisco, too. And Rome and Santiago in the Dominican Republic, for some reason, is one of the most Instagrammable cities in the world. Seoul, South Korea. Kochi, India. That must just be because of the sheer volume of people, I'm guessing, there. Budapest, Hungary. And yes, I'm saying it the proper way when I say Budapest, even though it's spelled Budapest. Czech Republic, Prague, a beautiful historic city of architecture. So you can sort of see why those would be Instagrammable, because they are very beautiful. It's MPS through the AT&T microphones in beautiful cities in Michigan, right? We've got Traverse City. We've got Mackinac Island. We've got Petoskey. We've got Grand Rapids. We've got St. Joe Benton Harbor. Those sunsets there are unbelievable, right? The capital of Lansing with the Capitol Dome. And don't forget Kalamazoo. Man, Firekeeper's Casino looks pretty nice when the light hits it just right. And all of our other cities, St. Joe Benton Harbor, I mentioned, and of course, Big Rapids and Reed City and God's Country in northern Michigan. It's Michael Patrick Shields back with more.
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6: We're about to hear from President Trump. I'm Dave Anthony, Fox News. He's arriving at Camp David in Maryland, where a cabinet meeting is about to start. The president may talk about Iran and Gaza with his Board of Peace agreement with Hamas to give up their weapons.
7: President Trump told our colleague Jackie Heinrich this morning about Iran. It's going well. All you can do is keep winning. Then eventually something will happen. But we're hitting them hard, knocking them out for a loop, and we just have to keep winning. Eventually they'll have no choice but to go home. He seems a lot more upbeat about this peace deal in Gaza, though, explaining the agreement. agreement will be carried out in carefully structured phases as

0: armament is completed, Israeli forces will withdraw.
1: Fox's Peter Ducey of the White House. It's been like a stampede at times in Spain. A surge of migrants fleeing Morocco for the Spanish territory of Ceuta. And in the last 24 hours, about 60,000 have crossed over.
2: The amount of people who pushed into the Spanish territory in just one day is equivalent to around 70% of the city's population. The military has now been deployed to help restore order. Spain's Interior Ministry says roughly 25,000 who crossed have already returned to Morocco on a voluntary basis. Spain's Prime Minister, though, Pedro Sanchez, is blaming criminal networks and human traffickers for the situation.
1: Fox's Jeff Paul. Less than 2 weeks before Wisconsin's primaries, a Democrat has dropped out of the race for governor, Mandela Barnes, who had been second in the Democrat polls. The leader, Francesca Hong, is a Democratic socialist and tells Fox this morning she does not support some of the socialist platform, like abolishing the Senate and defunding police.
3: And the things we know prevent crime, like getting guns off of our street, making sure there is victims for justice, that there are, you know, places where our kids can go after school and thrive.
1: In Texas, a Fox News poll gives Democrat James Tallarico a 3-point lead over Republican Ken Paxton in a Senate race, one of the seats Democrats hope to flip to win back Congress. 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
1: We mentioned the Iran conflict as a topic for the Trump cabinet meeting that'll soon start. Oil prices this morning, they are on the rise, more than 2%. Their surge this year has led to big second quarter profits for Chevron. It's highest on record, $12 billion. ExxonMobil's earnings doubled to $14 billion. Today isn't just the day that's the last one in July. This is also the final day for a Medicare subsidy, which means seniors will pay some higher prices for drugs.
7: The Centers for Medicare and Medicaid announced an end to what was supposed to be a temporary subsidy for Medicare Part D that kept prescription drug costs lower. While Democrats criticized the decision, with Senate Minority Leader Chuck Schumer calling it cruel and heartless, Dr. Mehmet Oz, the CMS administrator, said the subsidy was costing $3.6 billion and the money was just being funneled to insurance companies. That in the end, most beneficiaries would see an increase of less than $10 a month. But he points out that getting most favored nation status for many drugs has reduced costs more anyway, and notes the recent promise made to get seniors GLP-1 drugs for $50 a month. Jessica Rosenthal, Fox News.
1: Less than 2 weeks after the World Cup across America wrapped up with Spain winning the championship, beating Argentina, there is controversy at FIFA.
8: Saying I cannot stand by while FIFA considers selling a stake in the World Cup, senior advisor Carlos Cordeiro resigning in protest. Several major soccer governing bodies and federations are opposed to the plan, with many threatening boycotts. President Gianni Infantino wants to spin off FIFA's commercial businesses, including World Cups and Club World Cups for both men and women, into a $20 billion subsidiary with 20% owned by private investors. The anchor investor in that business is a New York-based investment firm created by Joshua Kushner, the younger brother of President Trump's son-in-law, Jared Kushner. Frank Lanza, Fox News.
1: On Wall Street, the Dow's up 66 points. I'm Dave Anthony. This is Fox News.
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10: Kalamazoo County in a good financial position heading into the future, but they still have more spending proposals than cash. Commissioners held a midweek retreat as they began preparing for next year's budget. The biggest change is a priority in their construction plans. When the year began, priority one was a new administration building to go along with the parking structure already under construction. Now, priority one is the county jail. It follows a long list of nagging issues and a major failure of the plumbing and the replacement of a chiller at Lamont Street facility. Board Chair Jen Streb says they can no longer put off the repairs or replacement. As she says, a request for state funding was denied.
11: We've been up advocating with leaders in Lansing through this current budget process that they went through at the state level. We know that there's a need to not just remediate the jail, but reconstruct it.
10: They plan more meetings soon to strategize. That's the latest from the WKZO Newsroom, and I'm Kendall Eddy.
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16: The Odyssey is on big screens, the biggest of big screens, IMAX if you can see it, and all those different formats, and it's a whopper. It's a 3,000-year-old story, so we don't worry about spoilers, and we're very curious to hear. You know, I saw Neely Swanson, your review in the Beverly Hills Courier, but I resisted reading it because I knew I would be talking to you. So I really wanted to hear, when you went to see it, what did you think and what format did you see it in?
17: I saw it in IMAX. I went to see it at Universal. And I was very, very excited to see it. And they actually had the actual Trojan horse that they used as a prop in front of the theater. I will start with the negative now, because in reality, when I came out of the theater, there were some things that bothered me so much that I just, and then I sat down to write about it, and I realized that that shouldn't overshadow the brilliance of the production. I will let you know, because I did write about it in there, but he wanted to modernize the text or modernize the dialogue, and the dialogue is insipid in most places, and it is, you know, in trying to modernize it, he used words like mom and dad.
16: Oh.
17: He has Tom Holland, who is unfortunately not well suited to the role of Telemachus there, and rather bland. He has him say, well, mom, do you think dad is coming back? I mean, really? Mom, Penelope, dad, Odysseus? It just bugged the hell out of me. And at one point, what I was very grateful for was there was only one use of the F word. And for the most part, Matt Damon, who I think is magnificent in that role, he really has the, despite what the New York Times might think, he does have the gravitas and the humanity to play the lead role. A man who's very conflicted in terms of what he's doing, because he's breaking Zeus's laws, and that's why it's taken him 10 years to try and get back. But at one point, somebody snips at him for something, and he says, leave me alone right now. I've got stuff to do.
16: Oh, use the word stuff.
17: He used the word stuff. Actually, he used that word, I think, twice, or maybe it just resonated. It hit me so hard that I imagined it was twice. But once was bad enough. You know, as I say in the review, this is Homer we're talking about, not Homer Simpson.
16: So it pulled you right out of the suspension.
17: It pulled me completely out of it. And it made me realize that overall the dialogue was pretty insipid. Luckily, there's not a lot of dialogue. This is an action movie with a lot of action. When the dialogue is there and sometimes takes you out of the moment, you're brought back into the moment quickly with the brilliant cinematography, the period-perfect costuming, the sound, which is, you know, incredible, you know, matching it up. The visuals are unbelievable. And every once in a while, there's also an outstanding performance. Other than, you know, like Matt Damon and Anne Hathaway as Penelope, the performances don't stand out. Some of them are at a dead standstill, like Tom Holland. But and this was, I was so egotistical to think I was the only one who noticed that Samantha Morton as Circe was so brilliant. And everybody noticed it. She's the outstanding characterization in the movie because she finds so much to work with as the semi-goddess, or, you know, woman who has incredible powers, turns the visitors to her sacred island into animals, the animals that they remind her of, and there's no escaping. And
15: is that the scene with the pigs I keep hearing about?
17: It is the scene with the pigs. And she's just brilliant.
15: I understand somehow it wasn't CGI.
17: No. I didn't know that.
15: Yeah.
17: Really?
15: That's what I heard in an interview, but I didn't see it yet, so I can't.
17: I don't see how it can't be, because she manipulates the faces into pigs. So unless the faces of those men were made out of clay, I don't think they were. No, but it's so realistic that it doesn't matter how they were made. It's the acting that attracts your attention, and the action that she takes, rather than the artistry in that particular moment, because it really is one of those moments where you are paying attention to the actress, what she's saying, what she's doing, rather than how she makes it.
15: I heard that Christian Bale was offered the Matt Damon role first.
17: I didn't know that.
15: Wouldn't surprise you, would it?
17: No, it wouldn't. And he would have. It's interesting that you say that, because I was talking to my husband in the car the other day, and I was talking about Matt Damon as Odysseus. You know, just a little, you know, pillow talk there. And I said, you know, I think he was so good in that role that I'm having a hard time thinking of who else could have played it. I'm sure there are people that could have played it, but he made it so much his own that I can't. So yeah, I think Christian Bale could have done it, but all I see is Matt Damon.
15: Mm-hmm. So you recommend it then?
17: I recommend it wholeheartedly.
15: You did not see Disclosure Day, or you did?
17: No, I did not.
15: Okay.
17: Not
15: in your wheelhouse.
17: It's not so much it wasn't in my wheelhouse.
15: What about Jackass? You didn't see that?
17: No, I did not see that. But, you know, keep in mind, I was in England during all of this.
15: You wouldn't go to Jackass anyway, would you?
17: I might have gone to, you know, when Johnny Knoxville can be very funny.
15: Yeah.
17: And I did, if I had been here, I had been invited to. I get invited. I'm on the screening list for Paramount Pictures.
15: I see.
17: For Searchlight and now for Universal. So I probably would have gone just so to be able to stay on the list. It wouldn't have meant that I would have reviewed it.
15: I see.
17: But I probably might have gone. I am not. I don't know who. But Disclosure. All of those came out when I was in England.
15: Mm-hmm.
17: The one I did go to see that came out in Britain before it came out here was a sleeper movie called Rose of Nevada, which was a movie I quite liked. And it's actually on the website of the Courier. They did not publish it as a written piece. They published it online.
15: Oh.
17: And it's really good because it's not exactly sci-fi. It's not exactly time travel, although that sort of enters into it. A ship, you know, a fishing ship, returns 20 years after it went missing. To the fishing village from which it left. That fishing village is now derelict, poor, nothing's going on. So two guys think, well, hey, let's get on that ship. Let's take that ship out and go fishing with it, because there aren't any, you know, nobody wants it. So they take it out. And the next time you see them, they've arrived 20 years before in the fishing village from which it went missing. And everyone is 20 years younger. The fishing village is very prosperous. And the tragedies that occurred because of the missing ship are no longer, because those people are alive.
15: A brain twister there.
17: It's a wonderful movie.
15: You got it from Neely Swanson. You can read her in the Beverly Hills Courier, online, anywhere in the world, and back in a flash.
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0: detail well calculated to keep you in suspense. It's Michael Patrick Shields, and we are having some suspense here with Neely Swanson, who writes the film reviews for the Beverly Hills Courier. She developed television shows that are the most successful in history with David E. Kelly, and she taught at USC, and she thinks I'm being, you know, a little bit over the top, but it's radio and it's show business. Neely, thank you for being here.
1: Well, let me correct one thing. I did not develop with David Kelly. David Kelly develops his own shows. I would give notes. I would try and find writers. But the creativity was entirely David Kelly.
0: Pay no attention to the woman behind the curtain?
1: I was not behind the curtain by any stretch of the imagination. David is a force unto himself. And basically, he likes support. But in terms of development, in terms of creation, it's all him.
0: Which one of the shows, just for the sidelight here, would you say most your fingerprints are most on? Which one would be your baby if you pointed to it? I understand it's his baby, but, you know.
1: I enjoyed working on all of them. In terms of that, because my I actually originally started my life for David as a business affairs executive. So in terms of that, in terms of negotiations or, you know, hiring actors, I'd say it would be more Boston Public or a couple of actors on The Practice who made a mark but didn't last very long. Hmm. But that would be, you know, I would have to look at it from the business affairs standpoint rather than from the creative standpoint. I liked all of the shows. I have a particular fondness probably for Ally McBeal, as many people do. My fingerprints are not on Ally McBeal. I was still doing business at that point. But it is just, you know, people still, it still resonates. You can go a lot of places around the world. The Practice did not have an impact. Boston Legal didn't. It's Ally McBeal that did. So one of the places we went to this summer, my husband has colleagues in and scientists that he admires in Trondheim, Norway.
0: Oh.
1: And so they invited us to Trondheim, where he would give a lecture. They're both Nobel Prize winners, and they won in 2014. And at some point at dinner, you know, at the house of Maj-Britt and Edvard, I mentioned Ally McBeal, or I mentioned the fact that Peter McNichol, his grandfather, I think it was his grandfather, actually lived in Trondheim. So Peter is actually of Norwegian stock and Trondheim origin. And Maj-Britt immediately said, "Ah, Ally McBeal, oh, I don't watch a lot of TV, but I loved that show." And that from a Nobel Prize winner.
0: Wow, that is quite the statement. Did he have one eye on the World Cup at the time? Norway got darn near the finals.
1: Yes, they did. They did have that. I think everyone in Norway was watching. As a matter of fact, because of the tie that we established there this time, I was so disappointed when Norway lost.
0: I ran into Brian Grazer. I never met him before the other night. I presume you know him probably.
1: I do not know
0: him. Oh, you don't? No. Well, the story is a little less interesting then, but he wrote a book called The Curious Mind, and I read that book. And so when he was at the next table to me and he had a moment, I just told him I really liked your book, and he really liked that. I didn't talk about his movies and everything. I think he liked that. But he was so good at maneuvering the conversation. And then he finally said, "Well, I'm Brian." And I said, "I know. Thank you very much." But I didn't know if you crossed paths with him or not. But I wrote a book called Invite Yourself to the Party, which was somewhat similar. And so when I read his book, I dropped off my book with a note at his office, but I never heard anything. But then I found out he's dyslexic. So maybe dropping a book off wasn't the smoothest thing ever to do.
1: I didn't know he was dyslexic. But what I heard, and I think it's probably true, I'm not sure it's rumor, is that he actually hires a person to keep him up to date on the books and events that are going on, because he's a very busy man, and he actually hires a smart person.
0: Yes.
1: Okay. So, you
0: smart
1: know,
0: enough to weed me up. But, curious, but it was nice.
1: You know, in terms of the curiosity, he's curious, but his curiosity is also led in a particular, you know, it's not that he's led, but he knows he doesn't have the time, and perhaps he doesn't have the ability with ease to read all that's out there. So he has somebody who does that.
0: Naturally. I want to talk about the Odyssey in a minute, but first I want to ask you, just in general, it used to be presumed that movies were more significant and more glamorous than television. Is the line getting blurrier now?
1: I think that line's been crossed.
0: Yeah.
1: I think television is much more irrelevant, relevant to the public. I think, especially like this summer and last summer, there's more interesting and significant television being produced than there are movies. Now, every once in a while, a movie jumps out, and, you know, The Odyssey is one of those. But it used to all be weighted in the weighted towards movies. They used to produce a lot more movies. Studio movies weren't just sequels or comic book movies. There was actually, at one point, I think, a little bit more significance. And so TV now has the chance. TV does that. There's a lot of dreck on TV. There's no question. But there's so much that you can't keep up with it. Uh-huh. And, you know, before you blink your eye, that hot new TV show is like Netflix just and Amazon just shove it to the side for the new product. And so it's hard to keep up and find what is there. Certainly the algorithms that they use to predict what you're going to like, I reject those. Because it's so self-serving for the you know, streaming services, but there's so much good TV out there that you'll never catch up.
0: Neely Swanson with Michael Patrick Shields. We're back in a flash.
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0: I know you love Peaky Blinders. It's Cillian Murphy, right?
1: Yes.
0: And now he's from Dingle, County Kerry, Ireland.
1: Mm-hmm.
0: And he's renovating, believe it or not, a theater there. A little theater that had gone into disrepair. And I kid you not, because I was there a few months ago, the problem with the theater that he's running into is they found out it's full of bats. And he was in the Batman movies. And the truth is stranger than fiction,
1: yes.
0: Neely Swanson, isn't it sometimes?
1: Yes, it is.
0: How was your trip to Ireland?
1: Our trip to Ireland was fantastic. We started in Dublin. One of the highlights, there are two highlights there. One is the Museum of Literature of Ireland. And it's almost an interactive museum that goes through the history and heritage of Irish literature, which is very deep and very fantastic, just the 19th and 20th century alone. And then the Abbey Theater. And I'm really, my major love, I may write about film and television, occasionally about theater, but my major love is theater. And I once said, somebody once asked me, what would be your biggest regret when you no longer work for David Kelly? Because your job never lasts forever. And I didn't hesitate at all. I said, it would be my access to good theater tickets. And so our tour of the Abbey was just, it was a private tour. It was wonderful, giving the history of it, seeing all the pictures in the wall. She showed us backstage for the wardrobe department, but mainly it was just absorbing everything in the Abbey and finding out that next year they're planning a production. I can't remember what the play is going to be. Obviously, it's going to be Irish with Paul Mescal.
0: Mm.
1: So that's probably already sold out.
0: And you made it round the Emerald Isle. I'm glad you saw all parts of the country, north, south, east, west, in the Republic. And so do you think you'll go back?
1: At some point, yes. I mean, we did get a very good view. I there might be some places I'd like to spend more time in, but
0: maybe you can go to the opening of that theater in Dingle, County Kerry, when he opens it up. And we will continue with the saga here as we revisit with Neely Swanson. She writes the reviews in the Beverly Hills Courier, which you can read online anywhere in the world. And we're back in a flash.

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1: Early in-person voting for Michigan's August primary will wrap up this weekend. The 9-day window runs through Sunday. Voters have a number of locations in Kalamazoo County. We've got a complete list in the local news section at WKZO.com. Regular polling locations open from 7 a.m. to 8 p.m. Tuesday, August 4th. In addition to races like U.S. Senate and the governor, Kalamazoo County voters will also be voting on two tax proposals. One is a new half-mil countywide tax to create a first-ever fund dedicated to addressing child care needs of children through age 5, and the other, a renewal for Kalamazoo Metro, the county's transit system. Planned Parenthood has closed health centers in Lansing, Livonia, and Warren as part of a statewide restructuring. Organization says the closures follow a $4.2 million drop in reimbursements and federal funding. The Kalamazoo Health Center on West Michigan Avenue, though, remains open. More news online at WKZO.com.
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2: I'm Beth Fisher. Just 1 month since President Donald Trump announced the federal disaster declaration for the state of Michigan following the April severe storms, tornadoes, and flooding, Michiganders have received $12.3 million in federal assistance to support their disaster recovery efforts. As of July 30th, the state's recovery, nearly $10.9 million in FEMA's Individual and Households Program grants awarded to more than 1,500 eligible homeowners and renters in 27 counties. More than $6.2 million in FEMA housing grants to help pay for home repair, home replacement, and rental assistance for temporary housing. More than $4.6 million in other needs assistance grants to help pay for personal property replacement and other serious storm-related needs. Public health leaders and advocates are pleading with parents to get their kids vaccinated before school starts in a few weeks. Health officials say measles cases nationwide have reached a 35-year high, including two outbreaks in Michigan so far this year. Nearly 75% of children's vision problems go undetected by school vision screenings.
3: Those tests usually provide less than 4% of the information you would get from a full eye exam with an optometrist. And that's why Dr. Terry Guys, president of the American Optometric Association, recommends an eye exam for your kids before the first day of school.
4: The ideal time to first take a child to for an eye exam is between 6 and 12 months, and then once during preschool, and then once the first time for school-age kids is right before kindergarten, and then yearly after that.
3: In factoring in rising screen time for school, work, and entertainment, children are at risk for eye strain in dry eye, which is why an examination is important. Ryan Recker for the Michigan News Network.
2: 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I'm Beth Fisher for the Michigan News Network.
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7: Some sunshine, nice conditions to start off our Friday, followed by increasing clouds during the afternoon, with highs in the mid to upper 80s. Rain is likely tonight, the low falls into the 60s. Rain continues through much of the day tomorrow. It'll be cooler but more humid, with highs in the middle to upper 70s. An isolated shower could stick around into Sunday, trending toward clearing skies and a high approaching 80. Very seasonable through the first week of August. Tracking Southwest Michigan's weather, I'm Storm Team 8 meteorologist Scott Larson.
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0: gosh, we're going to reconnect with Neely Swanson again. She writes the film and television reviews for the Beverly Hills Courier, but she's done a lot before that, of course. You might remember her professional career in the television industry, developing shows with David E. Kelly, and she's a professor at USC and a world traveler. And she's sitting right next to me right now. It's nice to see you again.
1: Hi, Michael. Thank you for having me.
0: You had a bit of a sabbatical in London, huh?
1: Well, it was my husband's sabbatical. He's a professor at USC, and they get that every 6 or 7 years. And this year, he made contact with a colleague at University College London at the Sainsbury Institute, who was very happy to have him come and spend his 6 months with them. And that meant I got to go to London, and we rented a flat in central London, and I went to theater all the time.
0: Did you go to the Globe Theater? Maybe you'd been there before.
1: I'd been there before. Didn't go this time. I have to say that the one experience I had, which apparently is an outlying experience, was terrible. I thought the play that they put on was awful. It was sort of a gender-bending Henry V. Didn't work.
0: Did you think that, suspect more people would go seek it out now because of Hamnet?
1: I don't know if that would... Well, all right, because they played it. Maybe. Can't say.
0: You left the town, Hollywood, with lots of restaurants to go to London. How was your, cuisine for however long you were there?
1: Oh, London has changed. The cuisine in Britain has changed so enormously. The restaurants were almost as good as ones you'd find in Paris.
0: Oh.
1: It's easier to find a bad meal in London than it is in Paris, but nevertheless, the diaspora of food is just incredible. We had right around the corner, we had a Balinese Indonesian restaurant that was terrific, and the old restaurants that had sort of fallen into the mundane have really perked themselves up. We went to the oldest restaurant in London called Rules. Mm-hmm. We went there 3 times. Mm-hmm. Very rarely did we repeat because there was so much. We went to... I had said that I did not want to go back to the Ivy. We went there a couple of years ago. It was just not good. It was so mundane. And, it was just boring. The food was boring. Everything was boring about it. But a friend who's a producer who was there to see a play that she had co-produced said she needed to go to the Ivy because it was right across from the theater, and let's do it. And since it was actually on the same street where we were living, I said, well, okay, what can happen? It was fabulous.
0: Oh, good.
1: It was so good that when a friend came who loved the Ivy, and I had told him that we weren't going to take him there, when he came, he was so relieved that we took him to the Ivy again, and it was terrific.
0: I bet if you had a dime for every time someone asked you about this Ivy and the Ivy in London and the confusion between the two of them in West Hollywood and London, you'd be even wealthier.
1: I suppose I would. I don't think they have anything in common, and I am no longer a fan of the Ivy in Santa Monica or the one in West Hollywood. I know. It's, I haven't been since, the last time I went to Ivy by the Sea. Mm-hmm. The food was greasy, the service was, indifferent, it was still expensive, so there's your motivation for not going back. I guess it's gotten better, I don't know.
0: You tell it like it is, that's for sure.
1: I do.
0: And you had to break a lot of hearts, and you also made a lot of careers, because you looked at submissions for shows and ideas,
1: and
0: you had to be realistic about it.
1: Well, yeah. It's but I have noticed that a lot of the writers that I read years ago, who were baby writers then, the ones that I really liked actually have careers now. Good careers. They're at the top of the, they're top of the food chain now.
0: I'll give you one right now just for fun. Do you know how to reach Jesse Armstrong?
1: No,
0: you
1: I don't.
0: He lives in London, I think. I should have thought of this sooner.
1: Oh.
0: But, he did Succession.
1: Right.
0: And did you like Succession?
1: I did. I very much liked Succession.
0: So I actually ran into him at Four Seasons a couple of years ago during the AFI lunch. And I said, hey, what about a Succession movie?
1: Yeah.
0: And he stopped in his tracks, and he looked, and he made like a face, And he gave like a noncommittal shrug, like, maybe. I said, Entourage did it. Why not Succession? And he walked away. But the other day, I was in the pool, and I got this better idea. What if it was Neely Swanson, like Godfather 2, where it was a prequel and a sequel for Succession, so you could bring back Logan Roy and Brian Cox and work it up that way?
1: Are they doing that?
0: No, that's my idea. I'm just giving it to... I'd like to give it to him.
2: He's probably already thought of it.
1: Well, I'd have to think about that a little bit. It is, you know, I think one of the reasons that, unless there's a really big monetary carrot at the end of that stick, you risk damaging your, not your reputation, but your oeuvre, you know, your work that you've done. Look what happened when Coppola went too many times to the well and did A Godfather Part 3.
2: Mm-hmm.
1: It's not that that diminishes Part 1 and Part 2, but it certainly, you think about how he shouldn't have done it. Rather, you think about what he shouldn't have done rather than what he did. So I think, you know, it's, I mean, they, let's put it this way. The Peaky Blinders movie worked brilliantly. I'm a really big fan of that. I was a fan of the series, which was very hard-hitting and difficult at times. And I thought that what he did with that and setting it up for a new series was really, really good.
0: The Sopranos movie did not, though, right?
1: They didn't do one,
0: Saints
1: did they?
0: Of New Jersey or whatever
1: was
0: it was.
1: That what that
0: yeah,
1: was?
0: Yeah.
1: No, no interest there whatsoever.
0: See, that was a bust. It took James Gandolfini's son and made him a really young Tony Soprano, and they had to connect all the dots, and it I mean, you're the expert, but...
1: I'm not an expert on that, but when I saw that it was coming out, I remember the name, but I had no interest whatsoever. And quite honestly, I'm not sure how I would have, you know, well, I know what it was, is that with with Peaky Blinders, I wasn't finished with it. I mean, I didn't feel I was finished with it. I think a lot of people had that feeling that they did not. It wasn't. It was a good ending. It was not satisfying. You wanted more. And the writer, and I don't remember his name, found a way to give you more and sew it up, and not putting it too far in the, you know, in the future, just far enough in the future so that everything had gone back to what he had not, you know, had unraveled what he had done. I really admire that, because I don't usually like movies made from TV series.
0: We'll continue with the expertise and inspiration of Neely Swanson. It's MPS in a Flash.

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0: So what are you watching? What are you putting into your eyes and your ears and your spirit and your heart and your mind? There's so much quote-unquote content now available on streaming and all the platforms and sites and screens. And we rely on Neely Swanson to help navigate it because she, of course, spent her entire career in television and taught at USC and very, very successful working with David E. Kelly. I feel like when you go onto Netflix or one of these platforms that somebody in an office said, you know, people like movies about horse racing. Come up with a series about horse racing and, you know, and they just put it all together and they throw it up there. And I don't know. I can tell in the first 10 minutes if I'm going to keep watching this or not because it's pablum. You help us separate that.
1: Well, I'm not always right, but there are you're absolutely right about that. Now the streaming services use algorithms, whereas the broadcast networks were as guilty as it were who were as guilty as anyone of creating their series by saying, "Well, people liked Friends, let's make some Friends shows," which they did repeatedly. But those things, you know, unless they're good, they sort of sink. And almost right away with streaming, it's almost you know what you're getting almost immediately. And they know whether you like it almost immediately. There are all sorts of reasons.
0: Experiment.
1: Yes. There are all sorts of reasons why they do and do not renew a show. One of my big disappointments, and I think it was political, not like United States political, but a political move. A show that got really good numbers, that was popular and was really excellent, was called The Burrow. And it starred Alfred Molina with Alfre Woodard and a slew of Bill Pullman, Gina Davis. It was really, really good. It was sort of sci-fi, a little horror, but enough so that it was really, there was humor, there was drama. It was really, really well done. And they didn't renew it because I believe the creator decided to leave Netflix and go someplace else. And I think it was one of those, well, we'll show you. And that's a shame because that was a really good show. Another, which I watched in screening form, was called Ride or Die. And when I first saw it, and I think I said that in the article, I just hated it. I must have been in a bad mood. And when I got back, I was going to write my article on it, you know, slamming it. But I thought, I watched that months ago in England. I need to watch it now to remind myself of what it was and what I didn't like. I was completely wrong. I loved it.
0: Wow.
1: And I watched it again. I have no idea why I didn't like it. All the things that worked for me the second time didn't work for me the first time. And I was wrong. I gave it short shrift. And probably didn't let my imagination open. And
0: interesting.
1: So I really like that. There's a new show on a streaming service that most people don't have called MHZ Choice, which is shows European content. And the French have produced a new Zorro series. And it is so funny and so fun, and it stars Jean Dujardin, who won an Oscar for The Artist several years ago. And it's really good because it's not deliberately funny. I mean, they play it straight, but it is funny, and it's really good, and it's romantic, and it's dramatic, and it's hilarious, and that would be my highest recommendation. Something I rarely write about shows that are in their second and third seasons. But the new Slow Horse, which just came out, I thought was a humdinger. But it ends with a cliffhanger. So now we have to wait until 2027 to resolve that cliffhanger. I don't like that.
0: No, I like the way, maybe I'm wrong, but because you would know, you're in the industry. But it seems to me when they have a first season, it has an arc that concludes, presumably because they don't know if they're going to get picked up for a second season. And sometimes I wish they'd left it there because it was a nice, tidy finish. Succession is one example of that.
1: Well, yes, they do. But on the other hand, a savvy showrunner, creator, is going to write his final episode if he hasn't found out by the time he's written it, because a lot of times on streaming they will give you an advanced second season because they like what they've seen so far. So then it gives them the option of, you know, writing a final episode that leads or segues nicely into the next season. A very savvy creator that has not had that is going to write the final episode as being able to be a standalone or have elements in it that can be carried through.
2: Yes.
1: And, yeah.
3: You don't like Who Shot JR.
2: Remember that?
1: I do. I loved that. I
3: but that was
1: Dallas.
3: A season cliffhanger, though.
1: It was. That was a cliffhanger. That worked, and they milked it too long in the next season, but it was good. You wanted to know. They milked it too long, meaning by the middle of the season, it was like, all right already, you know?
2: Yeah.
1: And then by the time you found out, it was anticlimactic. But, yeah, cliffhangers are meant to be answered in the next episode. And that's why people were very upset with the American version of the series called The Killing. I think it was called The Killing. It was, you were promised that they would tell you who the killer was at the end. And then they reneged on that promise, knowing that they had another season that they could do it.
2: Rats.
1: And yeah, that you lose a lot of goodwill with the audience.
3: I like the limited series where I know it's only 8 episodes. That is handy to me because I don't have to invest, you know, years of my life to see it dribble out at the end.
1: And yet, on some of those limited series, when they're really, really popular, the network or studio says, oh, we want more. Mm. Now, like the show that won all the awards, Adolescence, he's going to do a second season, but it's going to be a completely different series because Adolescence ended.
3: Mm-hmm.
1: So sometimes they'll do that.
3: We've got one more segment with Neely Swanson in a flash. 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
4: Michigan Ag Now. This is your midday report, and I'm Rusty Halverson. Agriculture Secretary Brooke Rollins visited the livestock inspection facilities at the Douglas, Arizona port of entry this past week, ahead of the planned reopening of the port to livestock trade on August 24th. During her visit, Rollins also announced USDA's commitment to invest $25 million toward the opening of a new sterile fly dispersal facility in Arizona. Depending on the selected site and available infrastructure, construction could be completed in as little as several months.

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3: Senate Ag Committee Chair John Bozeman says he hopes to hold a farm bill markup next Thursday as negotiations continue on key provisions. He says discussions are ongoing with ranking member Amy Klobuchar of Minnesota, including a Democratic proposal to delay a state cost share requirement for the Supplemental Nutrition Assistance Program. Current discussions focus on delaying the SNAP benefit cost share requirement, scheduled to begin in fiscal year 2028. DTN reports that thousands of farmers and ranchers could be left without conservation assistance under the Senate's Farm Bill proposal, which would temporarily cut EQIP funding by nearly $1.9 billion over 4 years to bankroll two new conservation programs. The main intent of the funding shift is to create and fund the Forest Conservation Easement Program and the State Conservation Assistance Program. A study from the University of Illinois found that more than 56,000 valid farmer applications could go without funding in the next few fiscal years, with Wisconsin, California, Texas, Mississippi, Arkansas, Alabama, and Georgia among the states seeing the greatest impacts. The debate comes as the EQIP program continues to attract more applicants than available funding. Farmland sales have been steady in recent years with values holding well, but there are signs the market may be shifting. Colton Lacina, vice president of real estate with Farmers National Company, says it's economically driven.
4: Land values have been holding really resilient. Supply has been down. I would say over the last 3 years, we've been holding pretty consistently at 20% off of what we would consider an average supply line. And demand has held right in there and hung strong, which has kept prices very stable.
3: Lacina says there are indicators that the upcoming busy season might bring with it a jump in the amount of land on the market.
4: We're starting to prepare for what is our sales season, which is, you know, the end of August, September, October, November. And the pipeline is starting to fill up and fill up rather quickly. So I do anticipate we're going to see probably closer to back to an average supply going into the 26 sales season.
3: This Colton Lacina with Farmers National Company. And USDA is providing farmers with greater certainty when making land management decisions by updating guidance on certified wetland determinations.
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6: A cabinet meeting underway at Camp David. I'm Lisa Brady, Fox News.
7: This is a talented group of people.
6: And the open session is rare on the Maryland campus, where meetings usually happen behind closed doors. President Trump focusing first on the state of the nation.
7: That America is safer and stronger and far more successful than it was 2 years ago, and I think, frankly, than it ever was. I don't think it's ever been anything like this.
6: Countering Democrat criticism that he's making things less affordable ahead of the midterms. The conflict with Iran expected to be a top focus of the meeting.
7: And we have a war that's going on. Yes, you call it a war. Maybe I call it a military operation. They have no navy. It's been obliterated. Their Air Force Force has been obliterated. They have no planes. Their missiles have been largely, they have some left. They have some, but they have far fewer than they had 4 or 5 months ago.
6: But Iran keeps firing at commercial ships and U.S. forces in the region, prompting renewed U.S. strikes. The president reportedly weighing a plan to hit Iran harder, though he has not ruled out making a deal. The president also just said he does not think Iran is to blame for a cyber attack on a water

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1: The back-to-school tradition in Kalamazoo will continue this year, but at a new location. More from our Gary Stevens.
2: Family Health Center's back-to-school bash this year will be held at Western Michigan University on Friday, August 14th. The organization says the move comes out of a new partnership to strengthen the community's focus on school readiness as part of the path to college and career success. This year's bash will run from 11 a.m. through 7 p.m. at WMU's Canley Track between Reed Fieldhouse and Waldo Stadium. Families can enjoy carnival rides, games, prizes, healthy food, personal care kits, and backpacks with school supplies. Community service agencies will also be on hand with information on their programs.
1: And a bill introduced to the Michigan Senate would limit how police and government agencies access and store information collected by automatic license plate readers like flock cameras. The bill introduced by State Senator Jim Runstad, he said, would provide privacy guardrails for law-abiding drivers. More news online at WKZO.com.
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4: I'm Beth Fisher. State Attorney General Dana Nessel is urging inmates and their families to be cautious after reports of fraudulent emails sent through JPay, a platform that allows families and friends to send electronic messages to incarcerated individuals, including emails claiming to be from the Attorney General. These emails falsely claim to support specific individuals who purport they can secure the release of prisoners. Nessel and the Department of Attorney General do not send emails directly to inmates. Public health leaders and advocates are pleading with parents to get their kids vaccinated before school starts. Health officials say measles cases nationwide have reached a 35-year high, including two outbreaks in Michigan so far this year. Brad Roth is with Grandparents for Vaccines.
5: For many of you, 1954 may seem like ancient history, but there are people who remember, grandparents remember. There are grandparents out there right now who lined up in second grade and had that polio shot. Grandparents remember the joy that this nation felt when that polio vaccine was proven to be safe and effective.
4: Health officials also say Michigan's school vaccine waiver rate has reached more than 6%, the highest it's been in a decade. Attorney General Dana Nessel has filed a lawsuit against a statewide nursing home operator.
6: The civil suit is against Fahim Uddin, Pioneer Healthcare Management, plus nine nursing homes that he owns for alleged violations of the Michigan Medicaid False Claim Act. Nessel says Uddin accepted more than $111 million in Medicaid reimbursement while failing to maintain staffing levels necessary to provide the services in which they billed, and also submitted claims for services that were not following Medicaid requirements. This follows a two-year investigation starting in October of 2024. Nessel wants back what was wrongfully paid out by threefold, plus fines for each of the violations. Ryan Recker for the Michigan News Network.
4: I'm Beth Fisher for the Michigan News Network.
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11: Save big money at Menards. Clouds continue to increase this afternoon, paving the way for a mostly cloudy stretch. It's ahead of a chance for rain. That will be on the lakeshore's doorstep right around 5 o'clock tonight. Scattered showers continue to move inland as we head throughout the late evening and overnight. Scattered showers also continue for much of the day on Saturday. Temperatures will be notably cooler this weekend, with highs in the mid to upper 70s. Should be mostly dry, though, by Sunday afternoon. Tracking West Michigan's weather, I'm Storm Team 8 meteorologist Sarah Flynn.
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15: In games, like, there are a few of these that are really, really good. So anyway, I'm excited to go see that. And you heard the movie is good. Like, we're going to talk, by the way, with the director of Young Washington, which I still need to see. He's going to be with us in the third hour.
16: I believe Tim Pool, who is a very, very, you know, well-known podcaster, content creator on Twitter, I just saw this today when I was scrolling stuff, said it is the best Marvel movie he has ever seen. Marvel movie, not just Spider-Man movie. 10 out of 10 perfection. I mean, that's like, if I said, that's how I felt when I walked out of Braveheart for the first time. I'm like, that was a perfect movie. Perfect movie. So
15: you will like this. I don't know that I told you, but I had the boys all sit down and watch Braveheart with me. Even my 11-year-old, there are some risque moments a bit in Braveheart, but they loved it. They couldn't believe. Yeah. I mean, it's been 30 years since that movie was made now.
16: If you're a man, you got to see that movie. I mean, some of the ladies like it, too, but you got to see that movie. But apparently this Marvel movie is good. I'm excited we have the Young Washington director on with us third hour. We'll talk to him. We're so happy to see the success of that, especially given the genre, the fact it's an independent film. And as I said, your book rec for me, thanks to the surveillance society we live in, turned into a TV show rec about the Lincoln assassination with Manhunt, which Carrie and I are almost finished with, which was, it's Apple TV. It's very good. I can tell you it's really worth watching. So once we're done with that, next up on our queue is Young Washington, because I think you can stream it now, right?
15: Can you? Okay. They come out quickly on streaming. We'll ask the director if you can. I want to watch it in the house as soon as I can. By the way, Adam in Minnesota is upset with us. Join the club. News
16: what
15: Talk
16: did you do, Clay? What did you do?
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17: Hey, Clay and Buck. This is Adam from Minnesota. I don't think you should for a second give Mr. The God or Stephen A. or anybody else an ounce of credit for realizing that Dr. Fauci was lying. And, oh, now he looks... These people are calling us right-wing conspiracy theorists, even though this was blatantly right in front of our faces, and now they're coming to our side. That's pure crap.
15: Okay, I think this is an interesting debate.
16: I said the guy's 5 years late, and it's absurd. What else do you want me to say? We said this. I just said this 5 minutes ago. I'm like, this is crazy. I just ripped Chris Cuomo for saying that Fauci's still a good guy, but he made some mistakes. So why is the caller some? I mean, maybe he's mad at you, but he shouldn't be mad at me.
15: I'll presume that he's mad at me. Yes, but I, of course, would have liked for people to be saying this 5 years ago. The question is, do you want people to eventually acknowledge that you might have been right, the caller, me, Buck, all of you out there who had these opinions 5 years ago, or would you rather them go full Fauci and refuse to acknowledge that they were wrong about anything? To me, and some of you may disagree on this, I think we have to come back and normalize in some way the idea of acknowledging that you can get things wrong. Now, do you want the media to hold Fauci accountable now, even if they didn't hold him accountable 5 years ago when he deserved it? Or do you want them to continue to argue that he's a hero like James Tallarico down in Texas would do, or like the audio we played of Senator Kim of New Jersey reading the Theodore Roosevelt Man in the Arena speech when Fauci was testifying on Wednesday, lionizing his courage and bravery. Do we have Lawrence O'Donnell? Lawrence O'Donnell went on his MSNBC show Wednesday evening after Fauci took the Fifth Amendment 111 times and said Fauci was braver than anybody in the United States Senate combined and one of the bravest figures he'd ever seen in the history of American public life. Do you want people to continue to praise Fauci? Or do you want, even if it takes some time, the general public to come to realize that he was a fraud? I would rather people recognize that he was a fraud, even if they're coming to that revelation long after I believe they should have. So it's a little bit like, take it out of something serious. A lot of people who like something before it's popular get upset when the thing that they like becomes popular. You see this all the time in music. People get mad when the band only has 100 fans. You like them, but then they sold out when suddenly they have stadiums that are full. They're too popular for you. I want the entire stadium booing Fauci. I understand that Buck and I were one of the first 100 booing Fauci and that a lot of people were angry at us for that. I want to win arguments because by winning arguments, you change the direction of the country and you help to ensure that something like this never happens again.
16: I would also point out that even at this stage, so there is a balancing here. Even at this stage, most of the people who were the big proponents of Fauci have changed nothing.
15: Yes.
16: So it's not like it's not like you're like the last guy jumping on the train and it's fully left the station. There are still a lot of, I mean, I think a majority of, I can't even, I mean, a super majority of the Democrats who supported all things Fauciism are all, look at what happened at the hearings. They're all, you know, Fauci, you're amazing, you're great, you did your best, you're a genius, you're all this stuff. So we do want more people on our side with this one. I don't think we have to treat them like heroes for coming to our side, but we do want to say, welcome to sanity, or in the words, the timeless words of John McClane of the NYPD, welcome to the party, pal.
15: Such a great line. Yippee-ki-yay, bum, bum, bum. I can't say the rest. That was a great line, too. I will say also, one of the big debates that is out there that we have been having for multiple years on this program is how will history cover the Fauci era, the COVID era? I think you're starting to see, I think you are really starting to see that the verdict of history is not going to be kind for Fauci and that he is going to be a villain of the COVID era as opposed to a hero. And I think that's important. And so that means you have to have people. I mean, I give credit to Stephen A. Smith. I don't know if we have this audio. As part of that audio as well, he publicly apologized to Kyrie Irving. Buck, you remember this story. Kyrie Irving lost around $100 million guaranteed because he refused to get the COVID shot. He was a new Nets, a member of the New York Nets, Brooklyn Nets, I guess they're called now, I think. And memorably, Buck, you lived there during this. I hammered the heck out of this. Kyrie Irving was not allowed to play for the Brooklyn Nets because he refused to get the COVID shot. But he exposed the hypocrisy of the rules because he was allowed to sit and watch the games courtside, but he was not allowed to actually play in the games because he refused to get the COVID shot. Stephen A. Smith ripped him at the time. He just came out and said, you know what? I was wrong. Kyrie Irving was actually brave. I hope people will apologize. You remember Aaron Rodgers, your favorite NFL player, because Aaron Rodgers said, no, I'm not getting this COVID shot. The sports media ripped to shreds any athletes who were refusing to get the COVID shot. Now it is quite clear, if you had any doubt at all, that they were right and the COVID shot was worthless. And they got no benefit, and they may have had significant consequences. Whatever you think about athletes, they know their bodies well because it's how they make their money. And a lot of athletes, at least as public figures, were far more skeptical. And by the way, let me play this because this is what could have happened. Caller didn't like praising people for changing their minds. What do you prefer? Here's Lawrence O'Donnell on MSNBC praising Fauci after Wednesday's event, the congressional hearing, Cut 34.
18: Bernie Moreno's target in that hearing today was a man who has done more in service to this country and the world than every senator in that room and the entire current United States Senate combined.
15: Now, you might say the standard of success or achievement for the entire United States Senate combined may not be right now, in your opinion, that high. But this is the kind of hagiography that still existed for Dr. Fauci on MS Now. Would you rather Charlemagne the God, Stephen A. Smith, come out and say, you know what, we got this wrong? Stephen A. Smith in particular, and Charlemagne both, saying that Fauci looked incredibly guilty? Or would you rather them come on and say that's one of the bravest things I've ever seen anybody do in the history of this nation? Because to me, I'd rather people say, you know what, I got this wrong. It's better than continuing to try to genuflect at the altar of the cult of Fauci.
16: I would agree with that. I think that's a strong take. So, yes, indeed, we want more people to come over. I still, though, have this question about why. Maybe can we, team, can we invite Dr. Bhattacharya on the show? Who, by the way, is great. Is great. I'm not trying to criticize Dr. Bhattacharya. I'm just curious. Why isn't there? I mean, Clay, if you were to go right now on AI and say, were the COVID shots, now that we have all the data, were the COVID shots highly effective? Grok, I mean, not Grok, but Gemini, all the, they'll say, yeah. They'll say they reduced transmission. They reduced hospitalization, all this sort of stuff. And I sit there and I would go, what happens if you type in, are masks effective? They'll say masks are effective. There's some, you know, they're wrong.
15: Yeah.
16: Because the official data sets still pretend. I mean, for example, on the reduced transmission thing with COVID, yeah, it's a vaccine that had, you know, substantially reduced transmissions, they tell us, for like 4 weeks. And then basically, you know, it's but after a couple of months, your reduced transmission rate, if you got the vax, and this is for 2021 when everybody was freaking out, was like 20%. That's a therapeutic. That's not a vaccine. And this is preposterous. But we don't have this information settled yet. And we should have this. There should be a public debate on the data. And I don't understand why that hasn't happened. I don't know where RFK Jr. is on this. I don't know why the CDC under the Trump administration has not put this out there, because they have the information. They have the Cochrane study on masks that shows that here's how effective masks are. You can't actually point to any real study that shows them having any effect whatsoever. You know what I'm saying? This is, and yet, does anyone doubt for 1 second if we had a Democrat administration and a really bad flu season, there wouldn't be CDC recommendations about masking and social distancing? They wouldn't say 6 feet, but they would say, so they would bring back a lot of this stuff. And I think that's completely unacceptable. And I'm very confident that, unfortunately, that's where we are. Where's the Trump team on this one? And by the way, I don't mean like, where's the Secretary of War? He's got Iran to handle. There are people whose jobs are to do this. Why haven't they done this? I do think we can start to ask, almost halfway through the administration's second term here, the people that are supposed to do this, are they doing it? What's going on? Because this is important. Yeah, I'm just, you know, just a guy saying some things. I'm also a guy who cooked some amazing steaks last night. They were delicious. We had steak night here. Carrie had a friend over. I was manning my cast iron. And thanks to good ranchers, it was, dare I say, magnifique. Chef Buck, with his little Swedish chef hat on, doing his thing, making amazing steaks, courtesy of good ranchers. 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
21: 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I fought evil abroad with an Apache helicopter so we wouldn't have to fight it here. But now that it's come, we will put on the full armor of God and defeat it right here in Michigan, together. 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
1: Kalamazoo County in a good financial position heading into the future, but they still have more spending proposals than cash. Commissioners held a midweek retreat as they began preparing for next year's budget. The biggest change is a priority in their construction plans. When the year began, priority one was a new administration building to go along with the parking structure already under construction. Now, priority one is the county jail. It follows a long list of nagging issues and a major failure of the plumbing and the replacement of a chiller at Lamont Street facility. Board Chair Jen Streb says they can no longer put off the repairs or replacement, and she says a request for state funding was denied.
2: We've been up advocating with leaders in Lansing through this current budget process that they went through at the state level. We know that there's a need to not just remediate the jail, but reconstruct it.
1: They plan more meetings soon to strategize. That's the latest from the WKZO Newsroom, and I'm Kendall Ennie.
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4: I'm Ryan Recker. Sentencing today for a Battle Creek teen who was convicted of murder. 19-year-old Caden Cole found guilty of killing Monty Wiley, a Kalamazoo security guard, in April of 2025. This morning in court, Cole sentenced up to 60 years in prison for open murder plus time for felony firearm and carrying a concealed weapon. A seatbelt issue leading to the recall of more than a million Ram pickup trucks.
5: Specifically, 1.2 million Ram 1500 pickups from the 2019 to 2026 model year. The seatbelt buckle anchors may not have been properly attached in the second row, meaning the belts may not properly protect occupants. No word if there have been any injuries related to this. Dealers will inspect the vehicles and make any needed repairs. Jeff Gilbert for the Michigan News Network.
4: And controversy around FLOC has made it to the state capitol. Republican State Senator Jim Runstead is preparing to introduce legislation to limit the use in scope of data obtained by FLOC and other traffic cameras. Senator Runstead says he doesn't want people to feel like Big Brother is always watching.
6: My bill would require a warrant prior to government accessing the license plate reader portion. Unless there's an active criminal case, missing person, or stolen vehicle investigation taking place. So basically, they will be able to retain this information for 14 days, and if there's nothing that surfaces on this, it has to be deleted.
4: And Runstead hopes the legislation makes it to committee where the correct modifications can be made after hearing from police officials. He understands the need for tech like this, but says we need sensible guardrails. And the man who pled guilty to the murder of an Inkster teen will spend decades behind bars. The judge this morning sentencing Jalen Pendergrass, the ex-boyfriend of 17-year-old London Thomas, to 25 to 50 years in prison for the teen's 2025 murder. I'm Ryan Racker for the Michigan News Network.
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13: Clouds continue to increase this afternoon, paving the way for a mostly cloudy stretch. It's ahead of a chance for rain. That will be on the lakeshore's doorstep right around 5 o'clock tonight. Scattered showers continue to move inland as we head throughout the late evening and overnight. Scattered showers also continue for much of the day on Saturday. Temperatures will be notably cooler this weekend, with highs in the mid to upper 70s. Should be mostly dry, though, by Sunday afternoon. Tracking West Michigan's weather, I'm Storm Team 8 meteorologist Sarah Flynn.
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16: By the way, I hear that California is now, the state is going to be shaking the money tree that all these businesses must have and raising the minimum wage even more. Tell us about that and everything else.
17: Well, it's just the latest hammer blow against workers in California. That's what's so insane about what you're seeing with the left today. If you listen to what they say, it's endlessly workers, workers, workers. We're for the workers. We're going to protect workers. But of course, their policies do the exact opposite. And in the places in America where their policies are closest to being implemented, those are the places with the highest unemployment, the highest poverty, and the lowest quality of life for working people. And right here in California is the best example. We literally have the highest rate of unemployment in America, highest poverty rate in America, highest cost of living. New survey just came out. 1 in 3 Californians lives in poverty. And so their answer to that is to do more of the same things that have caused the problem in the first place. Now they're punching workers in the face again with this minimum wage increase. What is that going to do? It's going to mean more thousands are thrown on the scrap heap of unemployment. It's going to crush small businesses, and it's going to completely drive business generally out of our state, continuing the death spiral that we're in unless we change direction.
18: Speaking of the death spiral that California is in and forcing businesses out of the state, Paramount, as I'm sure you have seen, is potentially considering moving to Tennessee, as the Attorney General of California, Rob Bonta, along with 11 other blue state AGs, has filed a lawsuit to try to stop Paramount from merging with the assets of Warner Brothers. Now, Ari Emanuel, who is a lifelong Democrat to my knowledge, wrote a powerful piece in the Wall Street Journal pointing out how insane this lawsuit is. There have been, I would say, quite a few Democrats who have lined up to try to oppose this. What's your take on it? Ari Emanuel's argument is that this is ultimately going to help save more jobs. As you well know, the number of people employed in movie making, TV making, video in general in California has collapsed. How do you fix it? What do you think of the Paramount mess?
17: Well, let's just do Paramount first. This is the kind of thing you get in a corrupt regime of one party rule, because this is entirely politics driven. Bonta, the attorney general, is a well known political hack in California. All he ever does is brag about how he's suing Trump and waging these political fights using his office to do that. And this is just another example. If you dig into what he actually says in his interviews when he's been pressed on this, including a really disastrous car crash interview with Puck, with their podcast, The Town, on this, where he was just completely pulled apart, had absolutely no justification, whatever. When he came up against someone who actually knows the industry really well, every single argument Bonta was using fell apart. And all they're really doing this for, and all he's really doing it for, is to do with the whole situation around CNN and CBS News and Barry Weiss. That's what it's actually about in 60 Minutes. And they're sort of somehow trying to cling on to a failed media model and are terrified of Barry Weiss taking over CNN or something like that. I mean, that's what it's about, truly. And to do that, to prosecute this pathetic political campaign, he's prepared to risk one of our iconic companies leaving the state with all the jobs that go with it. This is just so, they're so out of touch with reality, and more broadly on the entertainment industry. It's a crisis. I mean, there was a headline not long ago: could Los Angeles be the next Detroit. The collapse in production in California is absolutely terrifying. I've got a plan to, as I call it, to bring Hollywood home. And it starts with understanding that we've been completely outbid and outcompeted with tax incentives from other places. Now, you may not like the kind of tax breaks to incentivize industry to move. I mean, personally, I'm in favor of lower taxes, and tax incentives are just lower taxes. But we've been completely crushed by places in Europe, Hungary and Eastern Europe, the UK, incredibly attractive now. In America, you've got Georgia, you've got New Jersey, all of these other places are outbidding us. And so I've got a plan for California to once again have the most attractive tax incentives for film and TV production, but also to get rid of the ridiculous bureaucracy that makes it just a nightmare to film anything in California. You try and film a car chase in Los Angeles, you've got to get permit from like three different agencies. I mean, it just takes weeks. It's completely ridiculous, but symptomatic of everything that's gone wrong in California more broadly and what we need to turn around.
16: Speaking of Steve Hilton, stevehiltonforgovernor.com, I believe, is his website, guys. He is running. It is serious. He has a shot. Go support him. Steve, you mentioned bureaucracy. I just pulled this up. Tell me if this sounds about right. California K through 12 education is at $150 billion right now. $150 billion. That's a lot of money. And they're spending almost $30,000 a student. How's that working out with the teachers' unions, I'm sure, calling a lot of the shots for the state?
17: Well, remember, there's a lot of money going into the government here in California. Newsom just signed off the latest budget. $350 billion is the total state budget. By the way, my plan is to return the budget to what it was pre-pandemic. The last budget before the pandemic, $220 billion. Just look at that bloat just in the last few years. Unbelievable. And of course, everything's got worse on schools. I mean, you look behind me, one of my commitments in my campaign, every student reads by third grade, should be a basic expectation of our school system. In California, less than half of students meet basic standards in English. With math, it's 35%. I mean, it's just an absolute catastrophe. How are we going to prepare kids for a future in the economy if they cannot read properly? And as you say, we spend nearly the most in the country. We have among the worst results. It's just another example of how we pay the highest taxes for everything being the worst in the country, because it all goes into this corrupt, bloated, bureaucratic machine. The unions, the nonprofits, the activists, they have a grip on power in California. That's why we've got to make a big change this year. Otherwise, I really fear for California. I really do.
18: You grew up in Europe. I'm sure you've seen the video of what's going on in Spain with all of the illegals flooding across the border. Most of those young men, not a lot of families. But in America, families being tracked obviously has been a huge part of what your opponent was supposed to be doing when he ran HHS, to my knowledge. How did he do in that job? And what did you see of that video in Spain? Obviously, Democrats in power means wide open borders all over again.
17: Yeah, I mean, and it's the incentives. And in fact, you saw Pedro Sanchez, the Spanish prime minister, has repeatedly invited that kind of response. He said, we need more migrants. Our population is declining. This is the way we're going to do it. A program to give almost immediate citizenship to illegal immigrants and so on. He's invited it. So it's no surprise. It's the logical response to what they've been saying, just as it was under Biden and Harris and Becerra, my opponent. And actually, this scandal about the Becerra migrant child abuse camps is a growing one. And we're just at the beginning of it, because since we really started focusing on it, and we started on Monday with some whistleblower testimony of what happened in one of his camps, we've had many more whistleblowers coming forward just this week. We're just barely able to process everything we're learning. And here's the sort of simple way I think about it. Becerra, during the debates we had in the primary, you know, I thought of him, you know, we'd say hi and shake hands and have a little chat, as you do. And I thought he was perfectly nice guy, a kind of amiable non-entity. He's a 36-year career politician, bureaucrat, never achieved anything. Even the Biden cabinet thought he was useless and incompetent. Susan Rice called him an idiot. But I thought he's a perfectly nice guy. No longer, because you see what he did here. I just want to give everyone the facts. During the Biden border crisis, 479,000 unaccompanied children crossed the border, 479,000. Every single one of them was the responsibility of Becerra because he ran HHS and that's where they sit. So he set up these camps around the country, three of them in California, to process these children and make sure they got to a safe place. That was the job. That was the process that was in place. Becerra didn't like the fact that he had all these kids in camps. He thought it would be bad for his career. So he instructed the whole process to dismantle the vetting that was supposed to check whether the kids went to a safe place. And that is what we're learning from people who worked in the system, that on the direct instructions of Becerra, that was the whistleblower testimony we published yesterday. He visited this particular camp in California. Afterwards, what happened? Speed it up. Get the kids out quicker. Don't worry about vetting them. So what happened? Stories of 200 kids being sent to an address that turned out to be a container lot, directly into the hands of child traffickers. Children as young as 13 or 14 sent into child labor and had industrial accidents of the most horrific kind. Multiple stories of rape and child sex trafficking, all directly as a result of what Becerra did to try and save his political reputation. He put his personal self-interest ahead of the safety and welfare of thousands of children. There are 319,000 went missing because they didn't track them properly. There are still 140,000 missing today somewhere in America. 100,000 of them are under 13 years old. And we are committed to finding them. But this should be completely disqualifying for Becerra. The fact that he turned HHS into the largest child trafficking operation in history.
18: Steve, we didn't ask you yet, but I'm curious. I'm sure you watched some of the Fauci testimony taking the fifth 111 times. We hear from a lot of MAHA moms, which I think overwhelmingly a lot of them are in California.
17: Yeah,
18: these are people who are like you and me and may have traditionally been supporters of the Democrat Party. And for them, COVID was, for many of us, but for them in particular as parents and moms, COVID was an eye-opening experience. They're not over it yet. What do you hear from those MAHA moms? How committed is that coalition still in California? And what do you think of the Fauci testimony and their likely reaction to it? Kind of take us into that context.
17: No, you're right. I'm glad you brought it up, Clay. It's a huge force here in California. It goes back a long way. It's part of our culture here. And the whole health freedom movement and so on, really, really big, mobilized a lot of people. You actually saw a lot of that actually transferring in L.A., for example, to the Spencer Pratt campaign. And that all that's now supporting our campaign as well. But in terms of the Fauci testimony, it just reminds us. And not just what happened, but how outrageous it was, because we knew at the time. I said so at the time, March 2020. I was the first person, I had my show back on Fox in those days. I was the first person to put Jay Bhattacharya on TV, John Ioannidis, all these guys at Stanford, remember? I used to teach at Stanford. So I was right across what they were doing in the very, very early weeks of the virus arriving in America, where they did a seroprevalence test to show that the COVID virus was much more infectious than anyone was saying, but much less fatal. And so
18: yes,
17: that led to the focused protection, protect the vulnerable. I was saying that in March 2020, before the end of 15 days to slow the spread. So we all knew. And now what's outrageous is that we know that Fauci knew. He knew as well. And it is just so infuriating to people. The schools that were closed, businesses, churches, and that MAHA rebellion that took shape, the cross-party alliances for these moms who were just so furious with the kids being kept out of school and everything that went on. It is a very powerful force here. And one thing I've said is that, at least for my part as governor, I'm going to make sure we have a COVID accountability commission looking at all the decisions that were made and what led up to them, and try and get some accountability for these people because they've skated for so long.
18: Amen. We'd be voting for you if we lived in California. We encourage everybody out there.
17: Clay. It's California.
18: What did I say? We would be voting for you if we lived in California. Oh, I get your joke now. You popped my earpiece popped out as you were making the joke. Yeah. Under a lot of California rules, we probably could. In fact, Steve, I have a friend who used to live in California. She's been in this location for 4 years. She got a ballot mailed to her. She lives in Tennessee and has lived here for years, but California has got everything that they're continuing to send out. Hey, I appreciate the time. We'd vote for you. Keep up the good work. We'll talk to you again soon, Steve.
17: See you guys soon. Thank you very much.
18: 45 years ago, a nonprofit organization was created with the help of Christians across America to support the Jewish residents of Israel. A rabbi with excellent relationships among a large group of Christian and Jewish faiths put this coalition together. That's how and why the IFCJ, that's the International Fellowship of Christians and Jews, came to be. That rabbi envisioned a small team of people working to provide aid and resources to the vulnerable, relying on the generosity of Christians here in the U.S. To say the team has grown to meet the needs of those in Israel is an understatement. They're still hard at work. If you'd like to help, even if it's just sending a message, reminding someone they're not alone, go to this website, PrayIFCJ.org. 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
1: People attending an annual scouting event say diversity spaces are gone.
2: Those attending Scouting America's National Jamboree in West Virginia say diversity tents, like for LGBTQ scouts, were absent from this year's event. A Scouting America spokesperson said they're committed to welcoming and serving all youth, but did not address any changes made to the jamboree. All of this comes, though, after a deal reached between Scouting and the Pentagon in February, as the Pentagon provides certain support to Scouting, including logistics for the jamboree. The deal required some changes, which War Secretary Pete Hegseth had said would refocus Scouting away from diversity initiatives. The Pentagon has said its support of Scouting America would end unless the organization complied by August. Jessica Rosenthal, Fox News.
1: A new nominee for U.S. Senate in Maine is pushing back against attacks on his family.
3: The Democrat Senate nominee in Maine, Troy Jackson, and his longtime partner, Lana Peltier, are second cousins with the same great-grandparents, according to a report on the Maine Wire website based on records from Ancestry.com and tips from locals in Jackson's hometown, Allegash. They say the couple's never been legally married, although Jackson has referred to Pelletier as his wife, and they have two now adult sons. Second-cousin marriage is legal in most states, including Maine. Jackson's trying to win incumbent Republican Susan Collins' Senate seat. His campaign tells Fox, Susan Collins will do anything to distract from the fact that she votes with Trump 96% of the time and has sold out working people in Maine. Personal attacks on Troy's family are shameful and desperate.
1: Fox's Chris Foster. Jackson became the Democratic nominee after Graham Platner dropped out, facing multiple controversies and a rape allegation. Again, just getting word of a fighter jet crash, an F-35 going down in San Diego near Marine Corps Air Station Miramar. There is no word yet on the pilot. On Wall Street, a rally. The Dow is up 287 points. The Nasdaq's up 198. I'm Lisa Brady. This is Fox News.
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5: Early in-person voting for Michigan's August primary will wrap up this weekend. The 9-day window runs through Sunday. Voters have a number of locations in Kalamazoo County. We've got a complete list in the local news section at WKZO.com. Regular polling locations open from 7 a.m. to 8 p.m. Tuesday, August 4th. In addition to races like U.S. Senate and the governor, Kalamazoo County voters will also be voting on two tax proposals. One is a new half-mil countywide tax to create a first-ever fund dedicated to addressing child care needs of children through age 5, and the other, a renewal for Kalamazoo Metro, the county's transit system. Planned Parenthood has closed health centers in Lansing, Livonia, and Warren as part of a statewide restructuring. Organization says the closures follow a $4.2 million drop in reimbursements and federal funding. The Kalamazoo Health Center on West Michigan Avenue, though, remains open. More news online at WKZO.com.

0: 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Local news now.
1: Planned Parenthood has closed health centers in Lansing, Livonia, and Warren as part of a statewide restructuring. Organization says the closures follow a $4.2 million drop in reimbursements and federal funding. They say they'll concentrate services at their remaining Michigan clinics and expand virtual care. The Kalamazoo Health Center on West Michigan Avenue remains open. Home Builders Association of Western Michigan's 36th annual Parade of Homes continuing through Saturday.
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3: I'm Ryan Ranker. It was the first step of construction for the new Kalamazoo Indoor Sports Facility. The site is 123 acres, with 20 of them being used for the new facility just outside Kalamazoo in Oshtemo Township. 140,000 square foot venue will feature basketball courts that can be converted into pickleball and volleyball courts. And they say during the week it'll primarily serve local schools and residents, on weekends hosting regional tournaments, expected to open October of next year. The investigation into a boat explosion in Macomb County injured at least three people still underway, as the boat was at a gas pump at Towboat USA in Harrison Township just after 1 o'clock Thursday afternoon when the explosion and fire happened. Emergency crews from multiple agencies responded to the scene, worked with dock workers to help passengers off the burning boat. Danny, who works across the street from the scene, says what he saw and heard.
4: An explosion, and then parts started sprinkling, so we ran over there and helped. We could tell that they needed help. Everything's fine now, though. I mean, they're hurt and their boat can be replaced, but at least they're alive.
3: And authorities say at this time there's no indication that foul play was involved. ACLU of Michigan is raising major red flags over the state's use of artificial intelligence to determine who gets food assistance.
5: The Department of Health and Human Services recently revealed it deployed an AI tool to scan cases and flag potential fraud in the SNAP program. But civil rights advocates warned the technology could wrongly cut off low-income families from benefits they depend on. The group submitted a Freedom of Information request demanding the state disclose how the algorithm works and whether it has produced any false or inaccurate results. The ACLU points to a previous automated system used for unemployment fraud that falsely accused 40,000 Michiganders, warning the state cannot afford to repeat that disaster with food benefits. Dan Jenkins for the Michigan News Network.
3: And there's still a couple of days to vote early in person in Michigan through August 2nd. If not, you can vote in person Election Day, August 4th. I'm Ryan Ranker for the Michigan News Network.
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9: I'm John James. A few years ago, they called me a fearmonger when I warned about socialism and communism on the rise. Well, here we are. Socialist radicals are taking over the Democrat Party you used to know. And Michigan is ground zero. Now our health care is unaffordable. They're twisting the minds of our children, letting illegals vote, and steal our Medicaid. They sympathize with terrorists. They say the most important thing they can do is take America down from within. As a West Point graduate and a former U.S. Army captain, I have a word for that. Treason. Socialism's not just on our doorstep. It's inside the house. Republicans need a strong, tested leader who will first kneel and pray and then stand and fight for Michigan and for our republic. I'm John James. I fought evil abroad with an Apache helicopter so we wouldn't have to fight it here. But now that it's come, we will put on the full armor of God and defeat it right here in Michigan, together. Paid for by John James for MI.

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1: Early in-person voting for Michigan's August primary will wrap up this weekend. The 9-day window runs through Sunday. Voters have a number of locations in Kalamazoo County. We've got a complete list in the local news section at WKZO.com. Regular polling locations open from 7 a.m. to 8 p.m. Tuesday, August 4th. In addition to races like U.S. Senate and the governor, Kalamazoo County voters will also be voting on two tax proposals. One is a new half-mil countywide tax to create a first-ever fund dedicated to addressing child care needs of children through age 5, and the other, a renewal for Kalamazoo Metro, the county's transit system. Planned Parenthood has closed health centers in Lansing, Livonia, and Warren as part of a statewide restructuring. Organization says the closures follow a $4.2 million drop in reimbursements and federal funding. The Kalamazoo Health Center on West Michigan Avenue, though, remains open. More news online at WKZO.com.
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3: I'm Ryan Racker. Police are searching the Grand River in West Michigan for a missing person. Granville police leading the search for the man who is described as a black man wearing camouflage shorts. He was swimming in the river and disappeared a little before 1 p.m. today. Public asked to give search crews some space. A seatbelt issue leading to the recall of more than a million Ram pickup trucks.
4: Specifically, 1.2 million Ram 1500 pickups from the 2019 to 2026 model years. The seatbelt buckle anchors may not have been properly attached in the second row, meaning the belts may not properly protect occupants. No word if there have been any injuries related to this. Dealers will inspect the vehicles and make any needed repairs. Jeff Gilbert for the Michigan News Network.
3: And a lawmaker wants to crack down on so-called mass surveillance by regulating the highly controversial Flock cameras. Republican State Senator Jim Brunstad wants to limit how data is collected by Flock camera. He's getting ready to introduce a Senate bill to require a warrant before the government can access ALPR databases. Legislation would also require license plate data to be automatically deleted after 14 days if it is not being used for that purpose.
5: We are being surveilled more and more across our lifespan wherever we go. It seems like there's a real push by government and corporations for more and more data about us and what we're doing. Beyond that, I mean, what we're buying. I know there's a push to get rid of cash.
3: Clinton Township man has pled guilty to human trafficking charges. 62-year-old John Villacerda Sr. pled guilty to a count of transporting a person for prostitution. According to Michigan Attorney General's office, the charges related to an international human trafficking ring that allegedly involves commercial sex at massage parlors in Metro Detroit. I'm Ryan Racker for the Michigan News Network.
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12: 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Clouds continue to increase this afternoon, paving the way for a mostly cloudy stretch. It's ahead of a chance for rain. That will be on the lakeshore's doorstep right around 5 o'clock tonight. Scattered showers continue to move inland as we head throughout the late evening and overnight. Scattered showers also continue for much of the day on Saturday. Temperatures will be notably cooler this weekend with highs in the mid to upper 70s. Should be mostly dry, though, by Sunday afternoon. Tracking West Michigan's weather, I'm Storm Team 8 meteorologist Sarah Flynn.
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16: That youth soccer player who is working with their family and their doctor on whatever their current, you know, crisis is personally, I think it can be supportive of them to allow them to play in youth sports.
17: Girls sports is not therapy for confused boys.
18: No, it's not.
17: That's not.
18: There's plenty of therapy for confused boys.
17: Yes.
18: If that's what you want. I mean, does this guy, by the way, I would like to ask this guy, does he have daughters? And if he does, do those daughters play sports? How would he feel about that if your daughter's getting a crap knocked out of her on a soccer field?
17: Or losing a spot.
18: Or losing a spot because of a guy's there.
17: Yeah.
18: Or a position in the and winning first, second, third, whatever.
17: Yeah.
18: I mean, I don't understand what we're fighting about. I mean, and again, it's, I mean, I get why they want to, perhaps, why they feel a certain way. And again, I'm not saying you're cruel or that you're violence in any way, shape, or form, or that they don't need our help mental health-wise. I that part of it I'm okay with. But there's certain things that have to be reserved for our young women and our women that just have to be. And that includes locker rooms. That includes athletic events. I mean, that to me is just makes sense. It's just sensible and normal and logical.
17: Yes.
18: And for you to make some kind of, I don't even know what his argument is here. That what is it? That we're demeaning them somehow?
17: Yeah, or being cruel.
18: Mentally paralyzing them?
17: Yes.
18: I don't know what you mean, dude. Well, I don't know.
17: Yeah, they say it's cruelty. That, oh, you're just, you know, going after a marginalized group. And I'm like, no.
18: No.
17: One, I mean, we should have hung that phrase up to refer to the trans activists a long time ago. They're not marginalized.
18: No.
17: Please.
18: And that's just it. I look at this guy and I think he sounds sound. Mm-hmm. He sounds rational when he speaks.
17: Yeah.
18: But what he says is completely irrational.
17: Oh, it is.
18: That's just nuts. So, and anyway, we just keep having these arguments over and over and over again, and sanity will win the day. I'm convinced of that.
17: Well, I think in large part it already has.
18: Yeah, I think so,
17: that's
18: too.
17: That's the weirdest part, why there's a political party that's still just married to this. And I don't know if it's just because they're in too deep at this point, they have to, or what. I don't understand it, because the last election demonstrated in large part that there is no appetite for that kind of take.
18: There's not.
17: No. Outside of a few little enclaves in very, very liberal areas.
18: I think politics is probably one of the last vestiges of becoming mass appeal.
17: Right.
18: I mean, you know, it's not niche. I mean, it's niche in terms of the loudest members of some of that party.
17: Yeah.
18: But, I mean, overall, you need to appeal to a broad base of people in order to win elections.
17: Yes.
18: I mean, I don't, and why you decide to fall on that sword time and time again is absolutely beyond me.
17: Yeah.
18: Unless you're captured, and maybe that's just it. Maybe you're just captured. Maybe you can't, nothing you can do now.
17: Mm-hmm.
18: I don't know, man. It makes me nuts, but it is what it is. But, again, I mean, I think it's the same thing. It's like when anybody who is different than the crowd, and I don't think America's been able to, I mean, look how many people succeed despite the fact that they weren't popular or vocal or they had some sort of idea or intellect, and that wins the day.
17: Yes.
18: But I mean, playing sports is a completely different thing. That's why there was Title IX to begin with.
17: Yes.
18: You wanted to give girls the opportunity to compete.
17: Mm-hmm.
18: And schools had to figure it out, budget-wise, how they were going to make that work. But it was good legislation because it allowed young girls to participate in sports.
17: Yeah.
18: Therefore, gain college scholarships. Therefore, you know, the whole thing worked. Anyway, all right. Enough of that, but I just, that guy makes me nuts, whoever that is. I'm just done with
17: all
18: him.
17: Of them, yeah.
18: I know. And let's see, Mark Warner's new conspiracy. He's got one too now?
17: Oh, yeah, he's got a new conspiracy theory. He's very concerned. This is Democrat Senator Mark Warner, very concerned that ICE agents might show up at voting sites in November, which still, I mean, the obvious counterpoint to that is, okay, why would you care? If anything, I'd be like, well, that sounds like a waste of ICE's time, because surely everybody in line at a voting area is a citizen of the United States.
18: Well, yeah, it shouldn't bother you then, Mark.
17: Right, why would it drive you away? It makes absolutely no sense.
18: Yeah.
17: But I don't know. He took it a step further during this interview with Mehdi Hasan. Here he is.
13: Are you worried that they're going to send ICE agents to the polls? That could be the easiest
19: the
13: route to them in voter intimidation and suppression.
19: It could be. Or even, and this is why I'm also love to do another session on AI and my obsessions there.
13: Yes.
19: You could create deep fakes of demonstrating that you might not even need to have the ICE agents at the polls if you showed those images in particularly neighborhoods that were of immigrants or Latino communities. So he will use, I believe, every tool in his power.
17: Well, again, though, why? Why would that dissuade somebody from going to the polls?
18: I don't know. I thought maybe you could tell me that.
17: Are you worried that, like, oh, the ICE is going to follow you home because you've got an illegal alien family member or something? Is that it? I don't know. I'm just spitballing because I'm not sure what they're actually arguing there.
18: Well, I mean, what they're arguing without saying anything is they want as many illegals voting as possible for them because they know they will, right?
17: Yes.
18: I mean, that's the only logical thing. Explanation to any of this, because none of it else outside of that doesn't make any sense.
17: You're not planning on cheating. Why are you doing this?
18: But you can't say that.
17: Oh, yeah, that's true.
18: So you have to go, well, you know.
17: All right, it's time for What's Your Story? Yeah. We do it a couple of times every single day. Go around the room and we share a story that caught our attention. We're not going to get a story today, but we wanted to share it anyway. Scott, what is your story this time around?
18: Well, tomorrow, on August 1st, back in 1981, MTV debuted. 45 years ago.
17: All right.
18: MTV. First song, David, remember that?
17: Was it? Well, I don't remember it because I wasn't alive yet.
18: No, you weren't yet. No.
17: Video Killed the Radio Star, right?
18: Yeah, by the Buggles. That was the first one. Key facts include the initial launch reach of just a few thousand homes in New Jersey, by the way. That started the whole I want my MTV thing. They want to get on as many cable systems as possible, right?
17: Mm-hmm.
18: The Real World was by a pioneering show that also showed up on MTV the first time. First song was The Buggles. Second song, Pat Benatar's You Better Run. Initial audience was small. The I Want My MTV marketing campaign eventually inspired the Dire Straits song, of course, Money for Nothing.
17: Terrible.
18: First non-music show was the trivia game show Remote Control. It broke the music format in 1987. The Real World premiered in 1992 and reshaped the network's focus towards reality programming. MTV aired the 1 millionth video in February of 2000, which was Video Killed the Radio Star on loop over and over again. The original DVJ lineup. Now, again, 45 years ago, the VJ lineup consisted of Nina Blackwood, former radio host and actress, Mark Goodman, radio personality, who had the honor of them being MTV's first VJ to introduce a song, Alan Hunter, and Martha Quinn, and of course, J.J. Jackson, who was really the only seasoned veteran of the crew that had done radio for many, many years. The rest of them, and again, they were chosen because they looked good.
17: I don't.
18: And they wanted some diversity.
17: I don't know who any of those people are.
18: None of them.
17: None
18: you don't know who any of them are.
17: Not one.
18: Wow. Not even Mark Goodman, huh?
17: Nope.
18: Or Alan Hunter. Those guys, I think, are still around doing some, maybe some satellite radio shows.
17: No idea who they are.
18: But, anyway. So it was just interesting that it's 45 years ago, and for a lot of us, I can remember being gathered around a television set when it first came in and being transfixed to it. Just why, and it only had like 20 videos.
17: Yeah.
18: I mean, if you made a video, it could be the crappiest song in the world. It got on there and got played a lot because
17: they get inventory, right?
18: Yeah, these guys had grown, this whole VJ lineup had grown into these celebrities, right? Around the country, except in their backyard in New York City. Nobody knew who they were because they weren't on any of the cable outlets there.
17: Wow.
18: Which is kind of interesting as well. But anyway, they're a shell of their former self. Now it's all reality programming of some kind or another. But back in the day, buddy, that was the thing. Mm-hmm. And it was going to kill radio. I remember that. It didn't, but
17: no, it didn't.
18: They said it was going to.
17: Yeah. In fact, now YouTube killed MTV.
18: Right, exactly.
17: You don't need MTV anymore to watch music.
18: No, it bypassed that whole thing, right.
17: All right, it's What's Your Story, where we go around and share a story that caught our attention. May not be the biggest story of the day, but you wanted to share it anyway. Democrats in New Jersey are trying to spin their way out of the fact that the state illegally registered 6,600 non-citizens to vote. Hundreds of those people actually voted. Now, the state assembly GOP put out a parody. I wish they had done a better job of labeling it as such, because there are a whole lot of people confused about whether or not this was real. It's an AI-generated Democrat staffer who is stressing the importance of non-citizen voting. I think the content is very funny. I think the presentation could use some work. I say that with love, our listeners in New Jersey.
18: Yes.
20: Station like a real one? Hi, I'm McKenzie, a Democrat intern here in Trenton. I've been seeing everyone freaking out about the whole New Jersey voter registration thing, and honestly, I think everyone's missing the point. People are acting like 6,600 non-citizens were registered to vote. Okay, and why is your first reaction always to ask who shouldn't be included instead of asking how we can make democracy more inclusive? That's genuinely something you should unpack. Everyone keeps saying it was a software problem. But who built the software? A private corporation. Why? Software doesn't exist in a vacuum. It exists in a system, and systems exist inside power structures, and power structures exist inside narratives. So actually, it's about narratives. And before you say that they weren't supposed to be registered voters, think to yourself, okay, but did they participate in our democracy? We're so quick to blame a government agency, but nobody wants to blame structural inequality. It's about algorithmic bias, institutional xenophobia, or the emotional labor undocumented communities have to endure every single day, just existing. And honestly, the fact you're more upset about a computer bug than corporate greed says a lot. You can't separate software from economic systems. You can't separate economic systems from structural inequality. And you can't separate any of that from healthcare, climate justice, or protecting reproductive rights. I'm just encouraging everyone to think a little more critically and maybe have a little more compassion. If this made you uncomfortable, that's probably where the growth happens.
17: I mean, the thing is,
18: shut up.
17: Yes, that's a parody, but it does actually sound like something you would hear from a 20-something liberal.
18: That's what triggered me.
17: Yeah.
18: Just the chirpy voice and the, well, you know, that bothers you. Then it probably should because, you know, after all, you're a bigot. You're a deviant. Okay.
17: Getting all the buzzwords in there, too.
18: All of them were there.
17: Oh, yeah.
18: All of them were there.
17: I just
18: there.
17: Thought that was a funny parody there.
18: It is funny.
17: All right.
18: I'm glad you told me it was a parody, too.
17: Yeah. And I understand why people were confused by it.
18: Oh, absolutely. Yeah, because, I mean, it sounds totally legit.
17: Yes.
18: God dang. All right, what do we got coming up? We got a Friday 5 coming up.
17: Yeah, we do. We got to set you up with Friday 5 coming up and a news update coming up next.

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7: All right, this is the Mark Lee Van Camp and the Robin Show. I'm Scott Robbins, right over there. 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
8: Yes, indeed. 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
8: This is insane. Mentioned Spain, the invasion that's been going on. 60,000 people within a 24-hour period crossing into a territory in northern Africa that is Spanish territory. The Spanish Prime Minister, Pedro Sanchez, says the most urgent task right now is to restore normality, guarantee security, and above all, not put coexistence at risk. We've spoken many times about the importance of coexistence in this city. I believe that its diversity is one of its greatest attractions and also one of its greatest strengths.
9: Got to be kidding me.
8: Nope.
9: Oh, my gosh. They're being invaded.
8: Yes.
9: And this is what? Okay.
8: Diversity is our strength, Scott.
9: All right. Go tell that to the people. Well, yeah, go ahead. Try selling that one.
8: Dude, tell that to the people who invaded.
9: Yeah.
8: That's the thing, man. A lot of these dudes, they don't want to coexist. They want free stuff, and, well, they want to take advantage of your social system. Golly, man.
9: The song Never Suicidal. Been to Spain just keeps playing in my head, too.
8: Yeah.
9: Well, I've never invaded Spain.
8: All right, we got to get you set up for the Friday Five. Of course, Seattle's been in the news a lot. You had the police chief fired after the debacle of the communications after that deadly mass shooting at the Seattle Center. Oh, we wanted to show the Pacific Northwest some love, though, okay? Because it's not all communists and weirdos. All right, let's do top five Pacific Northwest bands.
9: Five Pacific Northwest bands.
8: The number is 1-888-485-MVCR. 1-888-485-MVCR. We're looking for the top five Pacific Northwest bands of all time. Coming up next.
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0: right. I think we got time maybe for one more call. Let's talk to Damon. Hey, Damon.
1: Hello. The guitar tech for the Foo Fighters is my good friend, Jeff Templeton, who was from the band Motherlode from Spokane.
2: Oh, yeah.
1: And my favorite band, though, is Soundgarden.
0: There you go. Had to round out the Friday Five with Soundgarden.
2: Great album. Super unknown. Just so good.
0: All right, that was really fun. We'll play a few more honorable mentions coming up here along with the trifecta coming up next on the Markley, Van Camp, and Robbins Show.

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1: Groundbreaking held Friday for the new $49 million Kalamazoo Indoor Youth Sports Facility on the city's west side. When it's completed next year, the facility will have indoor space for 8 basketball courts that can be turned into 16 volleyball courts and 24 pickleball courts. Plans also include a 200 by 85 foot indoor turf field, flex and team rooms, a lobby, ticketing, and a cafe with food and beverage seating. Discover Kalamazoo CEO Jane Ghosh.
2: It's remarkable that we've gone from asking, what sport do we want a facility for, to groundbreaking in literally just 4 years. Even more remarkable is that we are still on track to open this facility in the fall of 2027.
1: Kalamazoo County will fund the project through the newly established Kalamazoo County Event Center Assessment District. More on this story and much more news online at WKZO.com.
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4: I'm Ryan Racker. There's new information in the shocking deaths of a West Michigan family. Death certificates obtained by Wood TV show all 8 members who died in a murder-suicide in Grand Haven were of gunshot wounds to the head. July 24th deaths of Mandy Karolkevich and her 6 children considered murders, while the husband, Chris Karolkevich, considered a suicide. They report funeral services are being paid for by an anonymous donor. And a fresh start may be on the ballot.
5: It's campaign season. We need those running for office to give specific plans for how they're going to turn this around, not lip service.
4: Jace Bolger, as president and CEO of the West Michigan Policy Forum, says that Michigan continues to slip, now ranking in the bottom 5 states. A new analysis from the U.S. News and World Report's overall best state rankings.
5: We're seeing the policies play out and our, unfortunately, our performance and really the impact on our families suffer as a result.
4: He says you need to ask the questions to candidates. What will you do different? Because there's a lot that needs improvement. A tree trimmer has died after an accident at a home in Bloomfield Hills. Police say the 61-year-old man from Oakland County was trimming the top of a tree that stood more than 50 feet tall in a neighborhood when the tree broke near the ground. Tree trimmer fell about 35 feet. He was rushed to the hospital but died. Police say it was a horribly tragic accident because the worker was wearing safety gear. Michigan Occupational Safety and Health Administration says this is the 22nd worker to die on the job in the state this year. The investigation is ongoing. Michigan health officials are warning that a severe stomach parasite is showing no signs of slowing down. Another 400 cases of cyclosporiasis reported in just the last day, pushing the state total past 10,700. State health leaders say people between the ages of 20 and 39 make up a large portion of those getting sick. I'm Ryan Racker for the Michigan News Network.
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10: Scattered rain showers will build into southwest Michigan through this evening, continuing on and off overnight as low temperatures fall into the upper 60s. We'll only warm to the mid-70s for Saturday. That's because rain showers will be around through the day. Heavy at times, a few communities could receive an inch or more of rain by the end of Saturday. System clears to our east by Sunday, leaving us with a cloudy morning, some clearing into the afternoon and evening as highs rebound a bit to near 80. Tracking southwest Michigan's weather, I'm Storm Team 8 meteorologist Blake Harms.
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13: Where did she say this? On Michelle Obama's podcast.
14: What? No. Oh, God.
13: Yeah, well, of course. You know, you want to show off that you're very impartial. Let's go to
14: unbelievable.
13: One of the most political human beings on the planet. Here we go.
15: You know, there are lots of limits on what judges can do. And I try to be very, very mindful and scrupulous with respect to that because, as you say, our obligation is to be unbiased in our approach. And so you have to then navigate all the sources that could make for an appearance of partiality, which you want to avoid. So there are lots of things that I end up not accepting for that reason. News sources, I think, you know, I don't have a lot of time, unfortunately, you know, but I do, you know, the normal general media sources are made available. And I think it's harder when you're talking about, there's so much social media now.
16: No, this is a whole different world.
15: It's a whole different world and not everything is reliable. Mm-hmm. And the hardest part for judges is that we really cannot participate.
16: Probably saving you some brain cells.
15: Exactly.
16: Too. We need you focused on your opinions.
15: Yes.
13: Yes, yes, of course.
17: We need you focused on your opinions.
13: Yes. What is a woman? I don't know. I'm not a biologist.
17: But she did say that. Yeah. She's if she were a biologist, she could tell you, but she's not.
13: Right, she's not.
17: So there.
13: Yes. Yeah, there you go. All right. Also, socialist candidate for governor in Wisconsin, Francesca Hong, appears to be running away with the Democrat primary. She was on MS Now, the host, Ali Velshi. It was really funny because he doesn't know what to do with the socialists, so he tries to just put words in their mouths, and he tries to, like, sort of soften the blow for some of the people who may be a little skeptical of the extremists within the Democrat Party. And here we go. Here is Ali Velshi interviewing Francesca Hong.
18: It's creating a discussion in the Democratic Party about whether this party is big enough for everybody. Talk to me about how you think about that. I would not characterize this as some sort of a Democratic Socialist takeover of the Democratic Party. There have been a handful of people who have won. But how do you characterize it? How do you think about it when the accusations come about the fact that the Democratic Party is being sort of taken over by this set of people who are generally further to the left of the mainstream?
19: I'm excited to be growing a Democratic coalition that we are actually actualizing the big tent party that we know that that we know we need to be, you know, especially when we are fighting in authoritarian regime.
13: When we're fighting an authoritarian regime.
17: Okay. The big tent thing is their thing now, isn't
13: it? Oh, yeah, for sure.
17: I mean, it's their go-to.
13: Well, this and that's the socialists just sort of prod them along like, yeah, this is a big tent effort. Now, as soon as we get any sort of real power and control, you know, the Chuck Schumer class is gone. We're not interested in that.
17: No, they don't care.
13: Yeah, that's the thing that I think a lot of Democrats have failed to, at least a lot of elected Democrats have failed to recognize, which is the socialists that you're sort of playing footsie with, they're not interested in a big tent at all.
17: No, no.
13: They are absolutely interested in purity tests. They're interested in forcing you to sort of walk their very narrow definition of what it means to be a liberal. And it's quite remarkable to see, too, because you hear a lot of these people talk, and you think, man, why are you afraid of them? I think about that with more establishment Dems. Like, why are you actually afraid of these people? Because they're morons.
17: Yeah.
13: In large part.
17: Yeah. I somebody's missing the boat, too. This, some camping gear outfit ought to make their big tent. This is the only big tent you'll need. You know, seriously.
13: Yeah.
17: God, I'm so tired of that phrase right now. It's making me nuts.
13: We're a big tent.
17: Yes. We're a big tent. We allow communists in and socialists.
13: Of course. Well, naturally. Yeah.
17: And normal people are, you know, they're here, but they're in a minority.
13: Yeah. Right.
17: Jeez.
13: All right. We had the Friday Five top five Pacific Northwest bands of all time. Yeah. And, I mean, it was a lot of fun. Always love it when you can play along. Heart was number one. Jimi Hendrix, number two. Number three was the Foo Fighters. And then you had number four, Pearl Jam, number five, Nirvana. We had a lot of honorable mentions. A lot of times people will say, hey, where was this person? Where was this band or whatever? And I agree, this should have been in the top five right here.
20: Moving to the country.
13: The presidents of the United States.

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3: All right, man, here we go. This is the Markley Van Camp and Robin Show on Scott Robbins. David Van Camp is over there. Ah, you know, having kids is fun, though, isn't it, David? They do they say the darnest thing. Your mic's off, dude.
2: Can I make my own son? Nimrod's in the news.
3: You can if you want because well, it's a great
2: story.
3: He's yeah,
2: 4 years old.
3: He's four, and it's a great story.
2: They're going to be spending the night with their grandma, and I told them this morning, hey, can you pack for yourselves? You need to pack, you know, for yourselves because I was busy with other stuff. And, well, he has one of those floor mats for kids, a little rug that has, you know, car routes on it, roads on it that you play on.
3: Yeah.
2: And, yeah, he likes it. It's like outer space and roads. It's a weird thing. Anyway, he packed that, but no underwear.
3: That's a great story, man.
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2: Jack, my 4-year-old son.
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1: 8 basketball courts that can be turned into 16 volleyball courts and 24 pickleball courts, plus a 200 by 85 foot indoor turf field. It's all part of the new $49 million Kalamazoo Indoor Youth Sports Facility on the city's far west side. Ground broken on Friday. Kalamazoo County Board of Commissioners Chair Jen Strebs says the 140,000 square foot facility is all about the kids.
2: I'm so excited for the day that we're inside of this facility, that we hear the laughter, the cries, the cheering, the joy, the camaraderie that comes in this space.
1: And early in-person voting for Michigan's August primary will wrap up this weekend. 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We've got a complete list of the early voting locations on our website at WKZO.com. 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

0: Gold entered 2026 after a historic year. 53 new all-time highs, an average price up 44% year over year, then pushed past $5,500 an ounce in January. Right now it's pulled back, and many in Wall Street analysts are telling clients this is the window before gold pushes back towards new highs. Meanwhile, silver is on track for a sixth year of structural supply deficit, with solar, EVs, electronic, and industrial demand still pulling heavily on the market. And gold's pullback has been fueled by fading Fed rate hopes and massive debt. 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
2: Kalamazoo County in a good financial position heading into the future, but they still have more spending proposals than cash. Commissioners held a midweek retreat as they began preparing for next year's budget. The biggest change is a priority in their construction plans. When the year began, priority one was a new administration building to go along with the parking structure already under construction. Now, priority one is the county jail. It follows a long list of nagging issues and a major failure of the plumbing and the replacement of a chiller at Lamont Street facility. Board Chair Jen Streb says they can no longer put off the repairs or replacement, and she says a request for state funding was denied.
3: We've been up advocating with leaders in Lansing through this current budget process that they went through at the state level. We know that there's a need to not just remediate the jail, but reconstruct it.
2: They plan more meetings soon to strategize. That's the latest from the WKZO Newsroom, and I'm Kendall Ennie.
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7: Scattered rain showers will build into southwest Michigan through this evening, continuing on and off overnight as low temperatures fall to the upper 60s. We'll only warm to the mid-70s for Saturday. That's because rain showers will be around through the day. Heavy at times, a few communities could receive an inch or more of rain by the end of Saturday. System clears to our east by Sunday, leaving us with a cloudy morning, some clearing into the afternoon and evening as highs rebound a bit to near 80. Tracking southwest Michigan's weather, I'm SRM teammate meteorologist Blake Harms.
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2: Maine's Democrat U.S. Senate candidate is pushing back against attacks on his family.
3: The Democrat Senate nominee in Maine, Troy Jackson, and his longtime partner, Lana Peltier, are second cousins with the same great-grand...
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5: Early in-person voting for Michigan's August primary will wrap up this weekend. 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Voters have a number of locations in Kalamazoo County. We've got a complete list in the local news section at WKZO.com. Regular polling locations open from 7 a.m. to 8 p.m. Tuesday, August 4th. In addition to races like U.S. Senate and the governor, Kalamazoo County voters will also be voting on 2 tax proposals. One is a new half-mil countywide tax to create a first-ever fund dedicated to addressing child care needs of children through 8 age 5, and the other, a renewal for Kalamazoo Metro, the county's transit system. Planned Parenthood has closed health centers in Lansing, Livonia, and Warren as part of a statewide restructuring. Organization says the closures follow a $4.2 million drop in reimbursements and federal funding. The Kalamazoo Health Center on West Michigan Avenue, though, remains open. More news online at WKZO.com.